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1: Slight chance of rain showers tonight, otherwise partly cloudy skies. Lows dip down to about 63. Slight chance for storms tomorrow. Daytime highs approaching 78. Mainly cloudy skies expected. Cloudy skies tomorrow night. Thunderstorms likely. Lows around 65. From the Weatherology Weather Center, I'm meteorologist Paul Trombley.

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2: Great radio stations across the land from San Antonio, along with Sam and Polo. It is the Joe Pags Show. Thanks. Appreciate you stopping by. Couple of stories off the top that I'm like, really? Really? I'll have that for you. Also, Sid Rosenberg at the bottom of the hour, great talk show host, will be in the Radio Hall of Fame soon. And he's actually said, he says he's meeting with President Trump tomorrow.
3: How cool is that?
2: What I think is funny is he's never called you Sam. Right?
3: He never has.
2: Sammy.
3: That's right. Yeah.
2: Sammy. Oh, that's Sammy, so Joe. Funny. That Sammy is something. That's Sammy.
3: He's just so awesome.
2: He's a good guy. So we'll have him at the bottom of the hour to break down Mom Donnie, the latest head of New York City. What's going on with that? Is this the Democratic Socialists of America? Is that going to take over? AOC, there's a new poll today. I did a short video on this on TikTok, Instagram, and YouTube. AOC, I guess, in this poll is beating Marco Rubio for president in 2028. You know what I mean? That just gives me the gag reflex. So we'll talk to him about that as well and a whole lot more. Josh Hammer in hour number three. Just to finish up on the trans stuff from last hour, I don't even think I have it open here, but the Wachowskis, I think that's how you pronounce it, did The Matrix and some other movies. And this person, I think I actually have it on this different tab over here.
4: Isn't it like the Wachowski brothers?
2: I don't know how you say it. Wachowski.
4: Well,
2: one is a sister.
4: At the time,
2: and the other wasn't. No, at the time it was a brother and sister.
4: No, at the time it was the Wachowski brothers.
2: Really?
3: Yes.
2: I guess just because this is from MSNBC or MS Now or whatever the hell it's called, maybe they said it was. They called them the Wachowskis in the day. You're saying it was called the Wachowski brothers?
4: At that time, yes.
2: Okay, here's the story. Have you heard the story, Paulo, about the new Matrix?
4: I have not.
2: Okay, here it is.
3: What?
2: Now, I watched The Matrix in the day, watched all of the trilogy, watched the whole thing, loved it. I thought The Matrix was really, really well done. I thought it was actually kind of amazing. Well, they're making a new one. But the director, Wachowski, can't say the first name. I will in a minute, but it's not a guy anymore, allegedly, is angry because can't fund the film for one reason. I guess every actor in the film is supposed to be trans. You didn't know this, Sam?
3: What?
2: Oh, yeah. Paul, you didn't know this?
4: No. I didn't even know they're making another Matrix movie, so.
2: There you go. So MSN puts this out, but it's by way of The Independent out of the UK. UK is what we like to call it. Matrix director claims she can't fund new film due to fully trans cast. Maybe I'm stupid, but if you're casting a movie and somebody tries out that you really like and they happen to be trans, I guess I get it. But the whole cast is going to be trans? Who would fund that? Because nobody's going to see it. Here's the story. The Matrix director, Lily Wachowski, or Wachowski, used to be known as Andy. I said that. The story doesn't even say that. I said that. The Matrix director, Lily Wachowski, has said that he is struggling to find funding for his new film due to its all-transgender cast. Lily, Andy, who directed the 1999 action film alongside with her sister, Lana Wachowski. So are you telling me that Lana also is trans?
3: Yes.
4: Wow.
2: Both of the brothers turned to women?
3: It was Larry and Andy.
2: What? Stop it.
3: Yeah.
2: And they're now Lily and Lana?
3: Yeah. Yep.
4: Well, I mean, isn't that kind of like the whole thing with The Matrix?
2: Where
4: he becomes something else. Like, I don't know.
2: I don't know.
3: Not really.
2: No. I mean.
3: Yeah.
2: I'm going to continue. So they're calling them the Wachowskis.

0: Joyce Beatty, an Ohio Democrat who is an ex officio board member, and her lawyers amount to a dramatic test of U.S. District Court Judge Christopher Cooper. He ruled in May that letters affixed to the building that spelled out Trump's name were added illegally, and he ordered the removal, a decision that the Republican administration failed to persuade courts to overturn. At the same time, Cooper blocked a two-year closure that was set to take effect July 5th, saying an earlier board vote authorizing the shuttering was ill-informed and seemingly preordained. This latest development is a transparent effort to circumvent the court's ruling and flies in the face of the statutes that Congress passed. Beatty said in a statement, "I will continue to fight for this treasured national monument." A representative of the Kennedy Center did not immediately respond to a request for comment. Much of Thursday's board meeting was expected to focus on the extent of closures required to allow the renovations that the Kennedy Center's management says are needed to improve safety. In response to the judge's criticism of the earlier vote, the institution's leader said they would provide the board with options to consider. Come on, man. I'm not even going to go through the options. I think this story is decidedly not necessary. You might be listening and go, well, then why did you bring it to us? Because I think it's necessary that you know that even I think this is a little dumb. After he leaves office at the end of his term in 28, or the beginning of 29, go home to Mar-a-Lago, enjoy his life, and J.D. Vance or Marco Rubio or Ron DeSantis, whoever gets in there, can then ask Congress to change the name to the Trump Kennedy Center if they want. I don't know why you fight for this while you're the president. I don't know. I don't mind them changing Palm Beach International Airport to Donald J. Trump or President Donald J. Trump Airport. I don't mind that at all. Whatever, I don't think it was a big deal. I don't think there were a ton of hoops to jump through. Still, something you can do when you get out of office, but whatever. But why continue this fight? Spend money on court cases. Keep on challenging court rulings. Let it be. It's fine. It's the Kennedy Center for now. Make it the Trump Kennedy Center later. Make it the Trump Center later if you want. But I just don't think this is the fight or the right time for it. Then there's this, and I do want to hear from you on this. I am completely in support of the White House doing this. They're asking the Supreme Court for a quick decision on vote-by-mail elections. This is from, what is this? Cascadia Daily? What the hell is that? Cascadia, where is that? Do we know, Sam? It's from the state's newsroom, whatever that is.
1: I don't know.
0: And Jacob Fischler. Doesn't even sound like a real name. Fischler? Is it Fisher or something else? Either way, the Trump administration on Wednesday, yesterday, renewed its request to the U.S. Supreme Court to quickly decide a case over an executive order restricting voting in Washington State and other states a day after a Massachusetts federal judge expanded an injunction on the order nationwide. The Tuesday order from U.S. District Judge Indira Talwani that blocked President Donald Trump's executive order from taking effect anywhere in the country makes the administration's request to the Supreme Court more urgent, U.S. Solicitor General John D. Sauer wrote. Which is actually true, because this Talwani person knows the Supreme Court ruled recently, you can't make a nationwide injunction. You can't. The fact that this person's trying to do it is actually kind of ridiculous. Well, the district court's new order confirms the urgent need for the court to grant the stay of the permanent injunction and explain its rationale for doing so, Sauer wrote. Election day is November 3rd, less than 3 months away. Decisions in two cases at district and circuit courts have reached different conclusions about whether the rulemaking could continue in the lead up to this fall's elections. So that means the Supreme Court's decision, now on its emergency docket, will likely determine whether the executive order can move forward. A decision could come any day. The Trump executive order would limit vote by mail, the primary method of voting in several states, especially in the West, would require states to send the federal government lists of voters who intend to vote by mail ahead of the election and restrict the U.S. Postal Service from delivering ballots to or from people on the list or not on the list, among other things. What's wrong with that? Why do they keep challenging it? Why do these radical judges keep on agreeing with the challenges? What's the matter with saying, if you're going to vote by mail, we better know? You're going to vote by mail. We want to know who you are, that you're a citizen, and it really should be restricted to those who are in the military or those who are invalid. They can't get up and go anywhere. It should not be just because we feel like it. It shouldn't be because, hey, look at that. We got a bunch of new ballots that just came in overnight. Who knew? It can't be. You can accept it 7 or 9 days late after the election day. So I am for these restrictions on mail-in balloting. Everybody who's an American citizen should be for them as well. So why are these judges making these rulings? And why are they giving nationwide injunctions when they're not allowed to anymore? 888-941-PAGS. 888-941-7247. JoePags.com. 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We talked about this last hour. 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It sneaked up on us, but it is here. 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
3: Minnesota News Network, I'm Sean Maloney. St. Louis County officials have identified the inmate who died at the Duluth jail last week. Authorities say 29-year-old Jonathan David Pulaski suffered a medical emergency in his cell on August 8th. Officers performed CPR and used an AED, but Pulaski was pronounced dead. The Minnesota BCA is now conducting an independent investigation. A new medical education center is open in St. Cloud. State lawmakers toured the CentraCare Region campus of the University of Minnesota Medical School Wednesday. Senator Eric Putnam helped secure more than $13 million in state funding for the project, which marks Greater Minnesota's first new medical campus in more than 50 years. And Twins outfielder Byron Buxton was activated from the injury list just in time to play in tonight's game at the Field of Dreams ballpark in Dyersville, Iowa, and he's excited.
4: Me and my boy was watching a movie before we came here, and just being able to see where the movie was played and he kind of get a little bit more of an understanding of what's going on, that was a special moment for me.
3: First pitch between the Twins and Phillies scheduled for 6:30. This is MNN.
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9: Lows level off around 63 tonight under partly cloudy skies. Cloudy skies with a few peaks of sun tomorrow. Slight chance of thunderstorms. High temperatures reach up to 78. Thunderstorms likely tomorrow night. Lows dip down to about 65. Overcast skies. From the Weatherology Weather Center, I'm meteorologist Paul Trombley.
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17: 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When I watch what's going on in New York, it makes my heart bleed a little bit because I love the city. I'm from Metro New York originally. Watching Mamdani even win blew my mind. I couldn't believe that happened. And then seeing that he's freezing the rent. You got idiots saying, oh, this is a great thing. He's going to give you a government-run grocery store. That's a great thing. He's going to tax those horrible people that own those high-rises. That's a great thing. None of this is good. This is all bad. It's a fast lane into seeing exactly what Chavez and Maduro did in Venezuela. And the guy who's at the tip of the spear here, man, this guy is on it every single day on Sid and Friends on 77 WABC. It's our good friend Sid Rosenberg. Sid, how are you? Good to see you, man.
18: I am great Joe Pags. It's always an honor to be with you, one of the all-time greats in this business. Thank you so much.
17: Well, the honor is all mine. I'm not going into the Hall of Fame soon. That's you, my friend. So you are certainly one of the best we've ever seen, we've ever had.
18: Thank you.
17: Look at what Mamdani is doing, when he makes these stupid announcements, Sid, he's got an army of idiots that post on social media, go on local television news, try to do radio, not on your show, and try to explain about how great this is. This guy is tearing the city down block by block. Again, for those who don't live in New York like me, I live in Texas now. When we watch it, we're seeing people tout his praises. In New York, are New Yorkers understanding how bad this is, what he's doing?
18: Depends where you are. If you're in New York City, Joe Pags, which you know very, very well, Manhattan, yeah, they think this guy's doing a great job. You know, they do. And they voted for him in big numbers in New York City because these are the people that are Democrats, but they're also willing to accept socialism. In his case, by the way, it's not even socialism.

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0: support it. I don't support everything Benjamin Netanyahu does. I don't support everything Israel does on a daily basis. But I support the existence, the sovereignty of, and the belonging of the people in the Jewish state. Tucker Carlson doesn't seem to. And if he does believe in that and then tries to make the delineation, well, I believe in that, but I'm not really for Netanyahu and the way he parts his hair. Well, he should explain that. He should say exactly what that means. Instead of Candace Owens alleging that Israel was involved in this, that, and the other death or murder or assassination, why not just say, here's why I don't like Israel. I would have so much more respect for everybody who sits around that table. And there was a famous picture that they made recently of all of them sitting around the table. I believe it was at Tucker Carlson's place in Maine. I would have so much more respect for them if they came out and said, here is the actual problem. You can't say I hate Israel because Epstein. You haven't made the connection between Epstein and Israel. There might be one, but they haven't made it yet. You can't say I hate Israel because it forced Trump to do this, that, and the other without any proof that it did. Now, Joe Kent says that's what happened, but Tulsi Gabbard, his boss, says that isn't what happened. I believe her more than I believe him. So why not just come out and say it instead of being so sort of out of each side of your mouth, and I'm going to make another party, and here's a 10 list or a 10-item manifesto that we should all fly by, and we can't support the GOP. It's a clear division of the right in this country, and I just don't know why they've done it. I literally ask Josh what he thinks the motivation is for these people to do this. Now, the only good news is there's a separation on the left. Those who still consider themselves traditionally Democrat cannot possibly support the DSA, the Democrat Socialists of America. You can't possibly do that. Straddling that line is going to be a tough one. So there's also a division on the left. Very divided we go into November. So I wonder what you think about Tucker Carlson and this list that he came up with. Make sure you let me know. 888-941-PAGS, 888-941-7247, or joepags.com. Scroll down, click on contact. By the way, my full interview, the long form, Unshaken and Unafraid with Joe Pags, with Dinesh D'Souza, is up and running right now on YouTube. joepags.com/YouTube, and we're back after this.
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0: Minnesota News Network, I'm Sean Maloney. St. Louis County officials have identified the inmate who died at the Duluth jail last week. Authorities say 29-year-old Jonathan David Pulaski suffered a medical emergency in his cell on August 8th. Officers performed CPR and used an AED, but Pulaski was pronounced dead. The Minnesota BCA is now conducting an independent investigation. A new medical education center is open in St. Cloud. State lawmakers toured the Central Care Region campus of the University of Minnesota Medical School Wednesday. Senator Eric Putnam helped secure more than $13 million in state funding for the project, which marks Greater Minnesota's first new medical campus in more than 50 years. And Twins outfielder Byron Buxton was activated from the injury list just in time to play in tonight's game at the Field of Dreams ballpark in Dyersville, Iowa, and he's excited.
1: Me and my boy was watching a movie before we came here, and just being able to see where the movie was played and he kind of get a little bit more of a understanding of what's going on, that was a special moment for me.
0: First pitch between the Twins and Phillies scheduled for 6:30. 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
2: To kids, summer isn't just time off. 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
6: Lows level off around 63 tonight under partly cloudy skies. Cloudy skies with a few peaks of sun tomorrow. Slight chance of thunderstorms. High temperatures reach up to 78. Thunderstorms likely tomorrow night. Lows dip down to about 65. Overcast skies. From the Weatherology Weather Center, I'm meteorologist Paul Frombly.
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9: 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SPLC, the Southern Poverty Law Center, wanted us to believe they were stopping white supremacy. They were stopping all the evil out there. They were stopping all this racism and bigotry and all that. And it turns out, by allegation, they might have been funding and causing all of it. It's Josh Hammer, senior counsel, Article 3 Project, good friend of ours, article3project.org. Go check out the Josh Hammer Show everywhere. Josh, how are you? Good to see you.
10: Joe, it's great to see you, my friend. Thank you.
9: Did I frame it right? The allegations, if true, are that the Southern Poverty Law Center caused all of the things they said they were trying to stop.
10: Yeah, that's basically the allegation. It's an allegation that has been speculated, I might add, for years and years. So when this indictment first dropped a few months ago, I don't think any of us were particularly surprised. I personally definitely was not exactly shocked by the news. They're accused of, I think the most charitable way you could possibly put it, Joe, is that they were paying informants, okay? That is essentially what their defense lawyers would say, that they were paying informants trying to get more information, but they were sending direct checks to people that were involved in things such as the infamous Tiki Torch rally in Charlottesville, Virginia in August 2017. So, money is fungible, as you and I both know. And they were cutting checks. Therefore, they were funding it. I mean, this is funding this activity

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8: From ABC News, I'm Dave Packer. A record-long deployment for the carrier USS Abraham Lincoln. It's stationed in the Middle East at sea for nearly 9 months and now reports sailors are at the breaking point.
9: Democratic lawmakers demanding answers from the Pentagon following alarming reports of poor conditions on the carrier, including extreme exhaustion, plummeting morale, and mounting mental health strains. Massachusetts Congressman Seth Moulton calling for an investigation.
10: We're trying to get as many details as we can, but the bottom line is this should never happen.
9: The USS George Washington now on its way, slated to replace the Lincoln, although it's unclear when the swap will take place, but after months of relentless combat operations, it can't come soon enough.
8: ABC's Martha Raddatz in what it's calling a fact check. CENTCOM says the sailors and Marines of the Abraham Lincoln Carrier Strike Group remain resilient and resolved. Another emotional day in court in Massachusetts in the murder trial of Lindsay Clancy. Clancy is facing murder charges and the death of her three children. But her attorneys say she was suffering from postpartum psychosis and had a documented history of mental health challenges after the birth of her third child.
11: She mentioned concerns about being inundated about information about how to parent her children. She wrote in part, quote, "I'm terrified of something happening to my kids." She also raised concerns about the lack of sleep she was getting at the time and her fear about different medications, writing, quote, "I'm on the fence about starting a new medication. I just want to feel happy." And as it got closer to January 24th, 2023, when she killed her three kids, the message is getting more disheartening, quote, "Can you treat a sociopath?"
8: ABC's Peter Haralambos. Sources say it's expected that a guilty plea will be announced in connection with the federal prosecution of Luigi Mangione during a conference scheduled for federal court tomorrow, but that is not a final decision, says the source. You're listening to ABC News.
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4: Lows level off around 63 tonight under partly cloudy skies. Cloudy skies with a few peaks of sun tomorrow. Slight chance of thunderstorms. High temperatures reach up to 78. Thunderstorms likely tomorrow night. Lows dip down to about 65. Overcast skies. From the Weatherology Weather Center, I'm meteorologist Paul Frombley.

0: area. So we'll get to all of that with Mark Chandler. And what about, where do we go next? We're running out of interceptors and all that. So we'll check in with Mark Chandler. This first half of the first hour. Whoops. We're going to check in with Ari Fleischer, former White House press secretary and Fox News contributor, about the pressures of the job of White House press secretary now that Karen Leavitt is stepping down. So we'll check in with him here in mere moments. America at Night, just getting started. Thanks for joining us.
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11: Lows level off around 63 tonight under partly cloudy skies. Cloudy skies with a few peaks of sun tomorrow. Slight chance of thunderstorms. High temperatures reach up to 78. Thunderstorms likely tomorrow night. Lows dip down to about 65. Overcast skies. From the Weatherology Weather Center, I'm meteorologist Paul Frombly.
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0: really lift everybody up, has a high job approval rating between both Democrats and Republicans, because the country is going to be thirsty for that type of leadership again. Right now, we're not. The country enjoys this polarization, and that's reflected in the briefing room. I think there will always be antagonism between the press secretary and the press, because that just comes with the territory. The press's job is to ask the hard, tough questions. I think they enjoy asking the hard, tough questions of Republicans more than they do with the Democrats. But that's just the way it is.
1: Yeah. If asked, would you serve again?
0: I've thought about that. It might be a lot of fun to go back in as press secretary to be the only one who's done it twice for one day. Or maybe just 1 hour. I'm not sure I'd last the full day.
1: So I should bet on Kalshi yes for Ari Fleischer coming back?
0: No, I would bet definitely no.
1: Ari Fleischer, former White House press secretary, Fox News contributor, and Yankee fan. Ari Fleischer, thank you very much for a couple minutes of your busy day. Have a good day. Thanks for checking in.
0: My pleasure.
1: America at Night, back in a moment.
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7: Minnesota News Network, I'm Sean Maloney. St. Louis County officials have identified the inmate who died at the Duluth jail last week. Authorities say 29-year-old Jonathan David Polanski suffered a medical emergency in his cell on August 8th. Officers performed CPR and used an AED, but Polanski was pronounced dead. The Minnesota BCA is now conducting an independent investigation. A new medical education center is open in St. Cloud. State lawmakers toured the Central Care Region campus of the University of Minnesota Medical School Wednesday. Senator Eric Putnam helped secure more than $13 million in state funding for the project, which marks Greater Minnesota's first new medical campus in more than 50 years. And Twins outfielder Byron Buxton was activated from the injury list just in time to play in tonight's game at the Field of Dreams Ballpark in Dyersville, Iowa, and he's excited.
8: Me and my boy was watching a movie before we came here, and just being able to see where the movie was played and he kind of get a little bit more of a understanding of what's going on, that was a special moment for me.
7: First pitch between the Twins and Phillies scheduled for 6:30. This is MNN.
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13: Partly cloudy skies tonight with a slight chance for isolated showers. Lows around 63. Slight chance of thunderstorms tomorrow. Daytime highs approaching 78. Cloudy skies with a few peaks of sun. Storms likely tomorrow night. Lows around 65. Cloudy skies expected. From the Weatherology Weather Center, I'm meteorologist Paul Trombley.
1: A quick look at the Friday Al Travis Show on KROC, Rochester's News Talk. We'll start with the guys at the end of the bench, John and Dan. We'll get Minnesota Sports Life for Paulie on the program before Bill comes in with Braver Angels, Minnesota. We'll have Carolyn Sheridan's Ag Health and Safety Alliance in here. We'll get a cast member from Guys and

0: calls. We'll wrap it all up with Dave Cruz. That is the Friday Al Travis Show right here on KROC, Rochester's News Talk.
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3: All right, coming up, stay right there. Next hour, we're going to check in with Scott Colbert, our economist. We got some news about inflation numbers, which were a little bit down. What's going on with the Dow? What's going on with the bond markets? The United States is propping up the yen. We got lots to talk to with Scott Colbert, who I think is one of the best in the business. I tried to find somebody better, couldn't do it. Scott's the best. He breaks it down so that people like you and me, who didn't go to Wharton School of Business, can figure it out. And then it's Thursday night. We check in with Bill Cleveland. Bill on the road. He is in Sheboygan, Wisconsin. We are big in Sheboygan, Wisconsin. So wake up your mother in Sheboygan. We're talking Sheboygan to the national audience. Got a text from a guy in Utah. He didn't leave a name. We were talking about Al Gore's movie An Inconvenient Truth last night. He texts in, "My daughter wanted to see the Al Gore movie, so I took her. She asked me what I thought of it. I told her I thought it was hooey, the polite way of saying BS. She wouldn't talk to me for a year and a half." So you gotta find a way to talk to people who you disagree with politically. It's your daughter, it's your dad. It's so sad. It's just not worth it. It's your dad, it's your daughter. Find some common ground. So much more to agree on than disagree on. All right, stay right there. We'll get to all of that with Scott Colbert and Bill on the road. Text line is always open, 1-844-2-McGraw, 1-844-262-4729. We'll take phone calls in the last hour, voicemails, text messages, whenever you want. Our executive director this hour is Alex Hinton. Our engineer tonight is Richard Good. I'm McGraw Milhaven, and this is America at Night on Westwood One.
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4: Partly cloudy skies tonight with a slight chance for isolated showers. Lows around 63. Slight chance of thunderstorms tomorrow. Daytime highs approaching 78. Cloudy skies with a few peaks of sun. Storms likely tomorrow night. Lows around 65. Cloudy skies expected. From the Weatherology Weather Center, I'm meteorologist Paul Trombley.

skies with a few peaks of sun. Storms likely tomorrow night. Lows around 65. Cloudy skies expected. From the Weatherology Weather Center, I'm meteorologist Paul Trombley.

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5: Partly cloudy skies tonight with a slight chance for isolated showers. Lows around 63. Slight chance of thunderstorms tomorrow. Daytime highs approaching 78. Cloudy skies with a few peaks of sun. Storms likely tomorrow night. Lows around 65. Cloudy skies expected. From the Weatherology Weather Center, I'm meteorologist Paul Frombly.
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13: All right, that's going to do it for hour number two, Sheboygan, Wisconsin. Who knew? All right, coming up next hour, we're going to check in with open phones. It's all about open phones. We've got quite a number of text messages and voicemails. I did get a letter or a text message from Scott. Remember Scott, who we banned from the phones, and then I banned him from the voicemails, and I have since lifted the ban on the texts. And a lot of people were, you know, we had a big debate over whether or not I should let him back on the show or not. I got a text from him tonight that says, I might read a book. I think the magic words. I might read a book. Pick up a book. Turn off the news. Stop going down rabbit holes. And so if Scott's going to pick up a book, I think as of now, I am fully lifting the moratorium on Scott. Scott will be allowed to call back into the show starting now, because I think he has shown a commitment to at least try and change. I think I'm excited. Progress was a long standoff, but I think we found common ground. So, Scott, I'll send in the paperwork, and you can start calling in as of tonight. So maybe Scott will call in later tonight. Stay right there. Who knows? Inquiring minds want to find.
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1: Partly cloudy skies tonight with a slight chance for isolated showers. Lows around 63. Slight chance of thunderstorms tomorrow. Daytime highs approaching 78. Cloudy skies with a few peaks of sun. Storms likely tomorrow night. Lows around 65. Cloudy skies expected. From the Weatherology Weather Center, I'm meteorologist Paul Frombly.
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2: We're in one of those rare leaps forward right now. 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
0: 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There's also a new feature called Magic Capture, which will take multiple pictures and videos with a single tap and automatically edit them. And the camera hardware has been improved too.
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2: Minnesota News Network, I'm Sean Maloney. St. Louis County officials have identified the inmate who died at the Duluth jail last week. Authorities say 29-year-old Jonathan David Pulaski suffered a medical emergency in his cell on August 8th. Officers performed CPR and used an AED, but Pulaski was pronounced dead. The Minnesota BCA is now conducting an independent investigation. A new medical education center is open in St. Cloud. State lawmakers toured the Central Care Region campus of the University of Minnesota Medical School Wednesday. Senator Eric Putnam helped secure more than $13 million in state funding for the project, which marks Greater Minnesota's first new medical campus in more than 50 years. And Twins outfielder Byron Buxton was activated from the injury list just in time to play in tonight's game at the Field of Dreams ballpark in Dyersville, Iowa, and he's excited.
3: Me and my boy was watching a movie before we came here, and just being able to see where the movie was played and he kind of get a little bit more of a understanding of what's going on, that was a special moment for me.
2: First pitch between the Twins and Phillies scheduled for 6:30. This is MNN.
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0: Temperatures reach up to 78. Storms likely Friday night. Lows dip down to about 65. Cloudy. From the Weatherology Weather Center, I'm meteorologist Paul Trombley.
1: This is the Golden Gopher Daily Update. I'm Mike Grimm. 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
1: Rutgers head coach Greg Schiano says there's been a transformation at his program, with a new alignment from the president to the athletic director to the football program. They're all in lockstep.
4: To me, it's about relationships. It always has been about relationships. And there's nothing about relationships that are easy. It takes time, it takes investment, and you need to be willing to do that. And one of the things that thrills me about the vertical alignment at Rutgers now is I get to spend more time doing the thing that I love to do, and that's investing in the players' lives. My goal is to win a national championship at Rutgers, but my purpose is to make sure that every young person that's put under my watch, that we're developing them as husbands, as fathers, and as productive members of society. And to be able to do that now, because I'm not running all over New Jersey and New York trying to raise NIL funds, that's what I mean when I say vertical alignment. That gives us a chance, and it gives me a chance to do what I love to do and what really I feel I was hired to do.
1: Schiano and the Scarlet Knights will open the season on Thursday night, September the 3rd, at home against UMass. Minnesota will not face Rutgers this year. That's the Scarlet Knights preview, sponsored by Huntington Bank. Tomorrow, we'll take a look at Maryland. That's the Golden Gopher Daily Update. I'm Mike Grimm.
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8: All right, we can sneak in another phone call here. Dave in San Francisco, welcome to America at Night.
9: Oh, thanks, McGraw. Yeah, I gotta agree with you about the polluters. You know, they so many of them are they're delusional about why they've they've taken money rather than cleaning up after themselves. So much of the economy is ripped apart because of polluters. Back about 30 years ago, when the savings and loans crooks were running around, one of the worst of them ended up buying a huge parcel of redwoods out here in California. And he owed so much money from his borrowing that he was cutting down the redwoods just to pay off the interest. He wasn't paying off his principal. He was only paying off the interest on his debt. And so, you know, 600, 800,000 year old trees were being destroyed just so he could pay off his short term note.
8: Yeah. And did he own? But he owned the land. It was his land.
9: Well, hypothetically, it was stolen land from the savings and loans. He ended up bankrupting the savings and loans. He never got prosecuted. And then what made it worse was when he destroyed the redwoods, he then destroyed fishing down in the ocean. You know, the salmon runs, they had no place to breed. And so even out in the oceans, the devastation that he caused simply because he had this short-term debt, he was basically destroying the economy for a whole bunch of different sectors.
8: All right. Dave, anything else? Have yourself a good night, Dave. Thanks for checking in.
9: Appreciate it.
8: You got it. Let's see here. From who's North Dakota. Sheboygan is also known for its hot dogs. And the Minnesota Vikings. And Jim Kleinsurier of the Minnesota Vikings, a huge lineman and sometimes receiver who would advertise the Sheboygan hot dog on the radio pregame and add breaks during the game. I think I made a good first name for a person, preferably a boy or a man. Keep up the good work, McGraw. Kudos. Jim Kleinsurier of the Minnesota Vikings. I am not familiar with him. Let's see here. 99.9% of the studies

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6: From ABC News, I'm Dave Packer. Sources tell ABC News that accused CEO killer Luigi Mangione plans to plead guilty to federal charges Friday. This just weeks before the start of a state murder trial. ABC News legal analyst Dan Abrams says it could be part of a defense strategy.
7: If he was ever going to have an argument about double jeopardy, this is the way to do it. Plead guilty in the federal case, make an argument in New York State where it's very protective against double jeopardy, that he shouldn't be tried again.
6: Alarming reports about dangerous conditions on board the USS Abraham Lincoln aircraft carrier deployed in the Middle East for the better part of a year now. ABC senior Pentagon reporter Louis Martinez.
8: One of the things that we've heard about this carrier deployment is that it's been record-setting. It's been maybe at sea more than 250 days, but what's really drawn the most attention is the fact that it's been about 200 days with in between port visits. That's a lot.
6: A report from the Military Times alleges at least one sailor attempted to go overboard, and Senate Democrats also say they've heard of safety concerns, water contamination, and a shortage of basic supplies. The Justice Department has released the results of a years-long investigation into two California women's prisons, saying it outlines long-standing patterns of sexual misconduct by staff and reporting failures. ABC's Madison Wheel.
9: The Justice Department has provided California with a list of remedial measures required to address the violations that include expanded camera coverage, enhanced confidential reporting channels, strengthened investigative protocols, improved staff training, and other safeguards.
6: Now, the investigation was ordered after a lawsuit brought by more than 130 formerly incarcerated women. Tennessee and Oklahoma put inmates to death within 30 minutes of each other Thursday. Alabama followed suit hours later. First time three men were executed by lethal injection in one day since 2010. You're listening to ABC News.
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6: Border Patrol agents staged a joint security exercise with Mexican Army and National Guard officials a month after the Trump administration designated the Mexican Juarez cartel as a foreign terrorist organization. First Assistant U.S. Attorney for the District of New Mexico, Ryan Ellison, says the designation allows the U.S. to pursue cartel members with the full force of federal law.
12: Thanks to President Trump and Attorney General Blanche, we have this new tool to fight the cartels, and we aim to use it.
6: New court filings accuse Homeland Security agents of an unprecedented campaign of spying on Americans during ICE protests that erupted in Minnesota following the deaths of 2 U.S. citizens. The revelation comes from a criminal case alleging 15 people conspired against federal officials during these protests. All the defendants have entered not guilty pleas. ABC Justice Court.

0: correspondent Alex Mallon has more.
1: The reason that we are learning about this is because one of the defendants in that 15-member case against these alleged Antifa members named Isaac Sant, his attorneys obtained a lot of evidence from the Justice Department's case. And according to excerpts that he included in this filing where he's seeking more evidence from the department, he alleges that the government essentially waged a vast surveillance operation 4 days after the killing of Alex Preti.
0: The death toll from Monday's powerful earthquake in Colombia now tops 280 with almost 4,000 injured. Officials say 170 buildings collapsed. Crews are still searching for survivors. Dave Packer, ABC News.
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6: Slight chance for isolated rain showers overnight, otherwise partly cloudy skies. Lows level off around 63. Mainly cloudy skies expected Friday. Slight chance of thunderstorms. High temperatures reach up to 78. Cloudy Friday night. Thunderstorms likely. Lows dip down to about 65. From the Weatherology Weather Center, I'm meteorologist Paul Trombley.

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0: Maryland head coach Michael Loxley starts the season with some heat on his seat, having missed a bowl game in two straight years. But he has a talented second-year quarterback to put under center in Malik Washington, who will have a lot falling on his shoulders.
3: Started all 12 games as a true freshman for us, has put in work this offseason to make major strides in this game. And he's a kid that I've known since eighth grade. He was recruited to come to Maryland to help us take this program to the next level. And I can tell you, after 1 year and the growth that I've seen from year one to year two, I expect him to just do that. Has all the qualities we want in terms of playing the game and the quarterback position, being a leader, being a strong member of our university as well as our community. We've had back-to-back 4 and 8 years. Very humbling. But I can also tell you that in 2019, I stood up here very grateful for the opportunity to lead the university that I grew up as a kid rooting for, and that has not changed for me.
0: Loxley and the Terps will open the season on Friday night, September 4th at home against Hampton. Minnesota will not face Maryland this season. That's the Terrapins Preview, sponsored by Huntington Bank. On Monday, we'll take a look at Penn State. That's the Golden Gopher Daily Update. I'm Mike Grimm.
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8: Slight chance for isolated rain showers overnight, otherwise partly cloudy skies. Lows level off around 63. Mainly cloudy skies expected Friday. Slight chance of thunderstorms. High temperatures reach up to 78. Cloudy Friday night. Thunderstorms likely. Lows dip down to about 65. From the Weatherology Weather Center, I'm meteorologist Paul Trombley.

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Lows dip down to about 63 overnight under partly cloudy skies. Cloudy skies with a few peaks of sun. Friday, slight chance of thunderstorms. Daytime highs approaching 81. Chance of thunderstorms Friday night. Lows dip down to about 65. Cloudy skies expected. From the Weatherology Weather Center, I'm meteorologist Paul Trombley.

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0: We are on our radio. He is Eric Carly, and I'm Gary McNamara. Wow. Coming up following the bottom of the hour, we will hear from a Democratic congressman who actually admits what we have been saying, but I don't believe that was his intention. And a great article written, because somebody brought it up the other day. Some Democrat brought it up the other day. We need to be more like Norway. They haven't been paying attention the last few years. That argument has been thrown out completely. And it's funny because I was reading this one article on it from Advocates for Self-Government, Economic Liberty. And it says, no, Norway is not some Democrat socialist paradise. And the subheadline, I kept reading, Texas claims half the middle class paychecks, leaving. I go, Texas? I read it like five times. Texas? What's Texas? I'm getting to be old. It said taxes.
1: Oh.
0: Texas. Taxes, yes. Claim half the middle class.
1: Yeah.
0: I was just like, and I didn't just read it a second time or a third time or a fourth time. It was a fifth time before I figured out what the hell was going on.
1: Well, you got to go at it every time, I guess. It's or get your glasses.
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8: Lows dip down to about 63 overnight under partly cloudy skies. Cloudy skies with a few peaks of sun. Friday, slight chance of thunderstorms. Daytime highs approaching 81. Chance of thunderstorms Friday night. Lows dip down to about 65. Cloudy skies expected. From the Weatherology Weather Center, I'm meteorologist Paul Trombley.
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12: We are Eric Harley. We are Red Eye Radio. He's Eric Harley. We aren't Eric Harley. He is Eric Harley, and I'm Gary McNamara.
13: That's, you know, it's important to get the names straight. Yeah,
12: we are.
13: I mean, we don't really care what you call us. We've been called a lot of things.
12: What was the
13: We've
12: ape?
13: Been called worse.
12: Or what was the lion or whatever it was we are?
13: Huh?
12: We are, remember the lion or the ape or whatever it was?
13: Oh,
12: we are.
13: Oh, a Cecil.
12: Cecil, we are.
13: I am Cecil.
12: That's right. I am Cecil.
13: Someone actually made the T-shirt. I am Cecil.
12: Coming up in just 1 minute, what a Democrat congressperson said, but don't think he fully thought out. Coming up in a minute.
13: Everyone's talking about weight loss injections because the results are so dramatic. They work by lowering blood sugar and reducing appetite. So what if you're looking to lose weight but not interested in the painful weekly injections and those side effects? That's why doctors created a weight loss supplement called Lean. And the results are remarkable. The studied ingredients in Lean

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1: A quick look at the Friday Al Travis Show on KROC, Rochester's News Talk. We'll start with the guys at the end of the bench, John and Dan. We'll get Minnesota Sports Life for Paulie on the program before Bill comes in with Braver Angels, Minnesota. We'll have Carolyn Sheridan's Ag Health and Safety Alliance in here. We'll get a cast member from Guys and Dolls. We'll wrap it all up with Dave Cruz. That is the Friday Al Travis Show right here on KROC, Rochester's News Talk.
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8: We are Red Eye Radio. He is Eric Carlin. I'm Gary McNamara. All right. Two Babylon Bee headlines.
9: Yeah.
8: You ready?
9: All right.
8: Caroline Leavitt prepared for motherhood after spending the last 2 years answering millions of stupid questions. That's the best one.
9: That's genius.
8: Yeah, I know. That's the best. The other one's still good because it's about the WNBA and it relates to something, but we may be over the media. I might have been personally oversaturated with so much of this.
9: Yeah.
8: But WNBA brings in revered Supreme Court justice to help determine what a woman is. And there's, of course, Justice Brown sitting there, a picture of her on the WNBA. But the Leavitt story is great. Caroline Leavitt prepared for motherhood after spending the last 2 years answering millions of stupid questions.
9: Maybe that was her plan all along. I want to be a mom, so I'll just take on this job first, and then I'll be great at answering stupid questions.
8: Talking to liberals, talking to confused liberals all day is just like raising tiny children.
9: Yeah. John Bolton went in to write the book. She went in to learn how to be a good mom. That's admirable.
8: Oh my gosh,
9: Bolton, not so much. But that's funny. I love it. I'd love to sit in the bullpen over there at the Babylon Bee when they're writing. I would just love that.
8: I know. If there's a bullpen, they may do it all from home now.
9: Maybe. Yep.

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Lows dip down to about 63 overnight under partly cloudy skies. Cloudy skies with a few peaks of sun. Friday, slight chance of thunderstorms. Daytime highs approaching 81. Chance of thunderstorms Friday night. Lows dip down to about 65. Cloudy skies expected. From the Weatherology Weather Center, I'm meteorologist Paul Trombley.

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5: We are Red Eye Radio. 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I'm Gary McNamara. Social Security and also Norway and socialism in Norway coming up on the bottom of the hour. 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
0: Lows dip down to about 63 overnight under partly cloudy skies. Cloudy skies with a few peaks of sun. Friday, slight chance of thunderstorms. Daytime highs approaching 81. Chance of thunderstorms Friday night. Lows dip down to about 65. Cloudy skies expected. From the Weatherology Weather Center, I'm meteorologist Paul Trombley.
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12: We are Red Eye Radio. He's Eric Carly, and I'm Gary McNamara. Eric, I just don't understand this. You mean you had that $1 billion Powerball winner in Illinois? You know, yeah. The Powerball. You got a ton of states are in it. You got a lot of liberal states. Why are liberal states in the business of creating evil billionaires?
13: I thought about that, and I also thought, well, that new billionaire might leave Illinois now. Welcome to Texas or Florida.
12: The funny thing is, you put yourself in a situation if all of a sudden, you won $1 billion, and I'm sitting there thinking, I don't want that to happen in my life right now. I like my life the way that it is, and $1 billion would screw it up. I'm not going to give it away, but I don't want it to.
13: I'm not going to turn it down. Right. But there is a psychology in effect there where you become, where you go from, likely not having, that kind of money. Billionaires aren't playing the lottery, to all of a sudden becoming, and after taxes, a multimillionaire. And it's a life-changing event. It's also a full-time job keeping up with that money.
12: Might help my social life, though. Oh, I can meet more chicks.
13: Yeah. Well, you could. That's got that going for you.

Lows dip down to about 63 overnight under partly cloudy skies. Cloudy skies with a few peaks of sun. Friday, slight chance of thunderstorms. Daytime highs approaching 81. Chance of thunderstorms Friday night. Lows dip down to about 65. Cloudy skies expected. From the Weatherology Weather Center, I'm meteorologist Paul Frombly.

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0: We are Red Eye Radio. He's Eric Carlin. I'm Gary McNamara. So I thought I was just going through social media and I saw this post and I thought to myself, oh, okay, this shows you where we are in the United States. And I realized, no, it doesn't. It's like salary needed to live comfortably in the United States. A single adult, $89,000. National average, $93,000. Two working adults and two children, $190,000. A bourbon collector, $647,000.
1: A bourbon collector.
0: I have no idea whether those figures are accurate or not. I think that was the setup. Yeah, and I'm sitting there going, oh, really? Okay, what about the bourbon collector at the end? I'm like,
1: I saw where Jim Gaffigan, I had seen some clips on YouTube. He started his own bourbon company. Or he came out with his own bourbon. I don't know if it's a company, but maybe there might be a company making his bourbon for him. But I didn't even know the guy drank. And so he did a whole stand-up special on bourbon. But then I saw the other day the headline where he won, like, best new bourbon or something at some bourbon awards. I didn't know they had bourbon awards. I have no clue what I'm doing on bourbon. First of all, I don't drink, but I don't know what I'm doing on wine, bourbon. I wouldn't know a good bourbon from, you know, a bad bourbon.
0: I'll come clean here.
1: Yeah.
0: I've never had a glass of bourbon. I've never had a glass of scotch.
1: I've had a taste of both because my son, who's very knowledgeable, and he doesn't drink it, but he worked at for a restaurant company, and it was on Christmas Eve one year. He says, okay, here's the difference, and then I still didn't get it. It's like, I just don't care enough about it, probably.
0: That's like when somebody told me, they said, you just haven't smoked a good cigar.
1: No.
0: And they gave me a real good cigar. It was not Cuban.
1: Yeah.
0: They gave me with this, and I just tried it, and I just went, no. I will always be a second-hand cigar smoker.
1: Yeah.
0: If I'm out golfing, if people go, you want a cigar? No, I don't think so. But you mind if I smoke it? No, I love the smell. I'm a second-hand cigar smoker. And this goes back about 20 years ago, the people I used to golf with all the time.
1: Yeah.
0: Gary doesn't smoke cigars? No, he's a second-hand cigar smoker.
1: Yeah.
0: It's like, that and diesel. Well, not any more diesel, but the old diesel smell.
1: Oh, man. Yeah. No, I love the smell of diesel.
0: I know.
1: I love the smell of diesel in the morning. Smells like victory.
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3: 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Here's Chris Whitting.
4: With email and the internet, it's sometimes easy to forget that the plain old telephone was once the hottest thing in communications. But most newspaper reporters found the telephone way too limiting for covering a big story. Enter a clever guy named Ed Bellin. Ed decided there had to be a faster way to get photos direct from the scene of a news story. Sure enough, Ed found a way to transmit photos over a wire. Ed Bellin named the device after himself, the Bellinograph. Wire photos soon became hot, and Ed made a small fortune. Today, most have forgotten about Ed Bellin, because the millions who use his invention every day no longer call it the Bellinograph. Nowadays, it's known as the fax machine. With the Success Journal, I'm Chris Whitting.
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0: And first thing you go for is lethal force. So, you know, we have OC spray. We have tasers. So the glove is, you know, the latest thing they're looking at to help in situations. You've seen the videos in the past year and a half, the fights on the street where officers are overwhelmed. This would be a tool they can use to make someone compliant.
1: In Bardstown, Kentucky, Nelson County jailer Justin Hall says his agency began using the gloves sparingly 4 years ago.
2: It doesn't incapacitate you, but it, you know, I've been exposed to this probably 10 to 15 times myself. And it's, I guess the best way to describe it, I mean, it basically takes all your focus off everything that's going to basically where you're getting grabbed at. And then as soon as you let go, it's gone. There's no marks that's left or anything like that. And it lets you get the control of the person to where you can get them in a safer location and actually try to gain compliance.
1: Paul says that unlike tasers, the gloves do not leave burn marks or cause people to fall down.
2: It doesn't incapacitate a person like a taser. I'm sure several people have seen taser videos where you hit somebody and they fall on the ground and stuff like that. Yes. And get stiff. This has no incapacitation with it.
1: Civil rights groups say the gloves are cruel and there are concerns about their safety. I'm Jennifer King.
3: 16 till. Levi Strauss Company, the latest to fall for a hacker scam. When America in the Morning continues after these messages.
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3: Now 14 till. America in the Morning continues. There were three executions of prisoners on Thursday. Tennessee executed death row inmate Anthony Darrell Hines Thursday morning. Hines was executed for the 1985 murder of Catherine Jean Jenkins, who left behind four children and a husband when her life was taken. The execution comes less than 3 months after Tennessee's last execution attempt was called off, when the execution team ran into problems establishing the IV access needed for lethal injection. Carlos Cuesta Rodriguez died by lethal injection in Oklahoma minutes after the Hines execution. The 70-year-old was convicted of murdering his girlfriend in 2003. On Thursday afternoon, Alabama executed Jeremy Williams for the 2021 rape and murder of a young Georgia girl. Williams had declined to appeal and requested that his death sentence be carried out. The mother of the girl Williams killed is serving a 20-year prison sentence after pleading guilty to sex trafficking. America in the Morning continues. There's a recall of about 250,000 mini refrigerators.

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1: Alec Murdoch in court again. Here's ABC's Peter Haralambos.
2: After the South Carolina Supreme Court in May threw out his conviction due to jury tampering, Alec Murdoch is scheduled to be retried in April for allegedly murdering his wife and son. He's set to appear in a South Carolina courtroom this morning to work out some key issues ahead of that new trial, including the location where it will take place, what evidence will be permitted, and how much testimony from his first trial will be available to prosecutors. Peter Haralambos, ABC News, New York.
1: Firefighters across France and central England are struggling against multiple wildfires as a new wave of record-breaking heat breaks parts of Europe. One of the stranger elections of the year is over, this one for a seat in British Parliament. It was Nigel Farage versus a man with a trash can or a bin on his head. Here's ABC's Hannah Battah.
3: Politician Nigel Farage has won his race against Count Binface, a self-described campaigning alien with a trash can on his head. Farage is a potential future prime minister. Among the campaign pledges of Count Binface were building only one affordable home and to make claw machines more fair. Farage got 22,000 votes, his opponent less than 10,000.
1: ABC's Hannah Battah. Banana pudding, deep fried Oreo, or chicken and waffle? Which flavor Oreo would you like the most? USA Today reporting you can buy those flavors beginning later this month and then vote on which one you want to come back next year. I'm Sherry Preston, ABC News.
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11: Mostly cloudy today. Showers and storms in the area, mainly mid to late afternoon. Highs top out near 78 degrees. Wind southeasterly 5 to 15 miles per hour. Higher gusts possible. And then tonight, showers likely, storms still possible, and lows drop to 65. From the Weatherology Weather Center, I'm Phil Jensko.

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0: 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Here's Chris Whitting.
1: With email and the internet, it's sometimes easy to forget that the plain old telephone was once the hottest thing in communications. But most newspaper reporters found the telephone way too limiting for covering a big story. Enter a clever guy named Ed Bellin. Ed decided there had to be a faster way to get photos direct from the scene of a news story. Sure enough, Ed found a way to transmit photos over a wire. Ed Bellin named the device after himself, the Bellinograph. Wire photos soon became hot, and Ed made a small fortune. Today, most have forgotten about Ed Bellin, because the millions who use his invention every day no longer call it the Bellinograph. Nowadays, it's known as the fax machine. With the Success Journal, I'm Chris Whitting.
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5: Mostly cloudy today. Showers and storms in the area, mainly mid to late afternoon. Highs top out near 78 degrees. Winds southeasterly 5 to 15 miles per hour. Higher gusts possible. And then tonight, showers likely, storms still possible, and lows drop to 65. From the Weatherology Weather Center, I'm Phil Jensko.
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2: 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We'll wrap it all up with Dave Cruz. That is the Friday Al Travis Show right here on KROC, Rochester's News Talk.
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12: Glad you're with us. Welcome into Friday. A major new study says taking the stairs can significantly reduce the risk of dying from cardiovascular disease, with more than a quarter of us around the world failing to meet recommended levels of physical activity. Taking the stairs instead of, say, the elevator could be more beneficial than many might think. British researchers found that people who regularly climb stairs were 39% less likely to die from cardiovascular disease and 24% less likely to die from any cause than those who climb stairs less often. They were also less likely to develop major cardiovascular conditions, including heart attacks and strokes. 8 minutes now in front of the hour on This Morning. Once again, here's Nicole Murray.
14: And now, the three big things you need to know. Number one.
15: New reports say that the U.S. military is expected to replace the USS Abraham Lincoln with the USS George Washington as part of a scheduled Middle East deployment. This comes as Democratic senators have demanded answers from Defense Secretary Pete Hegseth regarding the length of the Lincoln's deployment, as well as alleged poor conditions for crew members. Hegseth said there are no issues.
16: Completely misrepresented. Listen, we make sure that every ship, every crew, every captain has everything we can provide them at every single moment.
14: Number two.
15: Three states carried out executions in a single day yesterday for the first time since 2010. Inmates were put to death in Tennessee, Alabama, and Oklahoma. USA Today reports that, like most inmates on death row, the three men executed all killed women or girls.
14: Number three.
15: Flooding in southeast Indiana has reached record levels, forcing evacuations in several communities. Indiana Governor Mike Braun has declared a statewide disaster emergency to strengthen the state's response to the damage.
17: We've got the National Guard involved up in the northwest because of all the debris, trees down everywhere.
15: Roughly 300,000 customers in Illinois, Indiana, and Ohio are still without power. The Department of Justice says California prison officials failed to protect women from sexual abuse and harassment by staff. First Assistant U.S. Attorney Bill Asaley.
18: The findings in this report are unacceptable.
15: The agency has demanded California make changes to address the violations, including expanded camera coverage in its facilities. Weather forecast.

0: Forecasters say Tropical Storm Lala, which formed yesterday over the Pacific Ocean, could bring extremely heavy rain, flooding, and life-threatening rip currents to the Hawaiian Islands this weekend as a hurricane. In a worst-case scenario, Lala could pour up to 25 inches of rain onto the Big Island. Do you rely on AI? You may want to be careful. Fortune reports that 39% of employees who say they rely too much on AI feel like the technology is making them less intelligent.
1: Wow.
0: Yeah.
1: This is sucking the brain matter right out of our head.
0: This is like my fear of using AI. Like, I try not to use it for show prep, for writing. Like, once you lose those skills, they're hard to get back, no?
1: It does seem like it.
0: Do you use AI for anything? Like, in life?
1: No, I do not. Yeah. I need like a music list or something I'm looking for. Yes, but that, yeah. Other than that, no.
0: Yeah, I'm scared to use it, to be honest.
1: 6 minutes now in front of the hour.
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3: From ABC News, I'm Sherry Preston. Luigi Mangione in court today, where he is expected to plead guilty to federal charges related to the killing of UnitedHealthcare CEO Brian Thompson. ABC legal analyst Brian Buckmeyer says his murder charge is in state court. The federal charge is one of stalking. And because there's no agreement between the prosecution and defense, it could be up to the judge to decide.
4: There's no mandatory minimum to stalking that leads to a death. There's a maximum of life in prison, but there's no mandatory minimum. So in essence, an open plea would be turning to the judge and saying, hey, you've got a big runway here. Do you think you'd give him something that he could take?
3: Defense Secretary Pete Hegseth pushing back against reports in the Navy Times that deteriorating conditions aboard the USS Abraham Lincoln have led to some sailors trying to jump overboard. He says the reports are
5: Completely misrepresented. Listen, we make sure that every ship, every crew, every captain has everything we can provide them at every single moment.
3: ABC News Pentagon reporter Louis Martinez.
6: One of the things that we've heard about this carrier deployment is that it's been record-setting. It's been maybe at sea more than 250 days, but what's really drawn the most attention is the fact that it's been about 200 days with in between port visits. That's a lot.
3: Another day of rain in parts of the country where they do not need it.
7: Parts of the Midwest are bracing for more damaging floods with a new round of storms. Ohio's governor warning of dangerous overnight flooding. Indiana is bearing the brunt of it under a state of emergency as rescues continue around the clock. And evacuations have now been ordered along the Whitewater River, where flooding is described as unprecedented.
3: ABC's Sophie Flay, an American missionary who was kidnapped in Niger in October, has been released. His organization says Kevin Rideout's in good health. The European heat wave continues. Firefighters in France and England struggling against multiple fires. 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
1: Good morning. A man convicted on federal charges associated with a drug trafficking operation with cartel connections that was led by a Rochester man has been sentenced to more than 21 years in federal prison. 47-year-old Eric Anthony Rodriguez of St. Paul was among the five people indicted as a result of an investigation by the Olmsted County Sheriff's Office and other law enforcement agencies. The man accused of being the ringleader, 33-year-old Eric Diaz of Rochester, earlier pleaded guilty in the case. The Link Bus Rapid Transit System project in Rochester has hit a major milestone. The city of Rochester says the nearly $200 million construction project is now half complete. Seven of the 12 buses that will service the 2.8-mile route have arrived, and significant progress has been made on the construction of 12 stations along 2nd Street Southwest. The project is expected to be completed and the transit system operational next year. A man described in court documents as homeless has been charged with second-degree arson for allegedly starting a fire in a trash dumpster at a Northwest Rochester business Tuesday night. The criminal complaint against 33-year-old William Joels says video recorded by a surveillance camera shows him approaching the dumpster with a lighter and then placing a flaming piece of cardboard in the trash container. Another Minnesota law enforcement agency is pulling the plug on the use of flock cameras. The Sherburne County Sheriff's Office says it is discontinuing its service agreement with Flock due to a growing backlash against some law enforcement agencies and the use of data collected by the license plate reading devices. Winona Police earlier announced that they would not be replacing 8 Flock cameras that were recently stolen. For more local news, go to KROCnews.com.
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3: Mostly cloudy today, showers and storms in the area, mainly mid to late afternoon. Highs top out near 78 degrees. Wind southeasterly at 5 to 15 miles per hour. Higher gusts possible. And then tonight, showers likely, storms still possible, and lows drop to 65. From the Weatherology Weather Center, I'm Phil Jensko.

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1: Thanks for spending time with us. The United States has carried out its first triple execution in 16 years, with lethal injections carried out in three different states. We get more from this morning's Mike Gavin.
3: Oklahoma executed Carlos Cuesta Rodriguez for the 2003 murder of his common-law wife, and Tennessee put Anthony Hines to death for the murder of a mother of four in 1985. They were pronounced dead 30 minutes apart late yesterday morning. Later in the day, Alabama executed Jeremy Williams for the 2021 rape and murder of a five-year-old girl. The last time three states carried out executions on the same day was in 2010, according to data from the nonprofit Death Penalty Information Center. That year, the executions were in Ohio, Texas, and Louisiana. Gordon.
1: Thank you, Mike. Like the majority of inmates on death row, the three men executed yesterday all killed women or girls. This portion of the program is brought to you by Incogni. Hey, did you hear that? You have to listen very carefully. That's my phone. Just silence. 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I love the silence. Your phone, probably not so quiet. 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
2: And now, the three big things you need to know. Number one.
4: A new report says that the U.S. is sending a fresh aircraft carrier to the Middle East amid tensions with Iran. The Wall Street Journal reports the USS Abraham Lincoln will be replaced with the USS George Washington. Editor-in-Chief of the Military Times, J.D. Simpkins, on ABC News.
5: I think the last time some of these sailors have stepped on solid ground was in December. That's absolutely insane. To go that long without a port call, without any type of mental refresh. And we're talking about doing that amid combat operations, which are extremely frantic.
4: The reported switch in vessels comes as Senate Democrats have raised concerns about the length of the USS Abraham Lincoln's deployment, as well as poor living conditions for crew members.
2: Number two.
4: The United States says it could maintain a naval blockade of Iran indefinitely and is considering ramping up economic pressure on Tehran as ceasefire talks have stalled. Vice President J.D. Vance on Fox News.
6: We have a lot of tools at our disposal to compel action. And sometimes we're focused on the energy piece of it because we want Americans to be able to afford the price of oil and gas. Sometimes we're obviously focused on the military nature of it. Sometimes we're focused on the nuclear program.
4: Meanwhile, Tehran said yesterday that the Strait of Hormuz is under Iran's control, disputing President Trump's recent claim that the U.S. has command of the waterway.
2: Number three.
4: Luigi Mangione.

0: is reportedly expected to plead guilty today in a Manhattan federal court where he is facing stalking charges in connection with the killing of United Healthcare CEO Brian Thompson in 2024. The potential plea deal comes less than a month before Mangione was scheduled to go to trial. The Department of Justice says California prison officials failed to protect women from sexual abuse and harassment by staff. First Assistant U.S. Attorney Bill Asaley.
1: The findings in this report are unacceptable.
0: The agency has demanded California make changes to address the violations, including expanded camera coverage in its facilities. A judge in Seattle has barred Kalshi from most operations in Washington state. Washington's attorney general sued Kalshi in March, arguing that the platform was operating illegally in the state. And let's go, ladies. TheTimes.com reports that chief executive of Swarovski Jewelers said women now buy their diamonds on their own.
2: Oh, that's great.
0: Oh, I love... Wait, is that sarcasm? I can't tell.
2: It just saves us a lot of money.
0: That's really... You're so cheap. Yeah, that's really the angle you're taking here. How about that it's empowering? How about that it's awesome that they can afford it on their own?
2: Go for it. 23 minutes now after the hour.
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0: kind of fragile where they are, and AI, feels like it could be like the apple on the apple cart that tips it over. And so we just have this growing wariness of it, and yet we still use it. We're in this weird transition spot into something a little sharper, more fearful of AI, I
1: Yeah,
0: think.
1: and I think we're fearful because of what it could become, right? Because there's no evidence yet that we're being blown out in mass numbers job-wise
0: No.
1: and being replaced.
0: No. There's, yeah, exactly. We're not seeing it yet. I mean, look, it's not that we're not seeing anything. Some of the experts I talked to say you kind of see it on the margins in certain pockets. Like, for example, in, quote, AI exposed jobs, where you see it happening is for jobs that would typically go for your entry level worker, the starter worker, because, I mean, those are types of tasks that AI can do. And I think it's like less that people are getting fired and more like we're not hiring as much. But it's, like it's on the margin. So, for example, ADP and Stanford teamed up and they are looking at this issue. There's been a shrinking number of jobs in these AI exposed roles for young people for the like 33 straight months. At this point, though, it's 4% fewer workers in their early 20s in these jobs. So it is happening, but it's happening on the margins. But really, I mean, all it takes is for someone's friend or friends of a friend or a relative to tell the story, and then it's planted in your brain. And
1: Yeah.
0: so it's like, and I think we all have stories now of people who know people, and something happened with AI, and now their job life is different, or they're looking for new gigs. So that is that. I think that's what people are struggling with. They're like, how much does like kind of like the anecdote match the macro reality?
1: We're speaking with Andy Keschner, personal finance reporter at MarketWatch. Meanwhile, who's becoming more productive by using AI? Any particular workers?
0: So another research at Revelio Labs, they looked at firms that really leaned into AI, and they found that in this case, the firms that did this, they increased their headcount by 27% compared to the non-adopters. But when you drill down, where that headcount increased is really in senior level roles, which jumped by 31% compared to junior level roles that increased by 6%.
1: Thanks, Andy. Andrew Keschner, personal finance reporter at MarketWatch. 30 minutes now after the hour on This Morning, America's First News.
2: Minnesota News Network, I'm Tasha Radel. Rural Minnesota now has a new medical school campus. The U of M Medical School's CenterCare Regional Campus has opened in St. Cloud. DFL Senator Eric Putnam, who helped secure state funding for the project, says the campus will give more students from rural communities a path into medicine.
3: Research has shown, I think pretty conclusively, that where you go to medical school influences where you practice, and where you do your residency influences where you practice.
2: The owner of a Hopkins Home daycare had recently told families she planned to close the business because of problems in her marriage, according to a search warrant filed after Wednesday's murder-suicide. The warrant says a parent arrived at Brown Bear Child Care shortly after 9 a.m., heard children screaming, and found 41-year-old Nathan Brown stabbing his wife Kristen and their 7-year-old daughter Evie. And youth vaping has dropped sharply in Minnesota, according to the latest Minnesota student survey. This is MNN.
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4: Thanks for spending time with us. Welcome into Friday, August 14th. Gordon Deal with Nicole Murray. Some of our top stories and headlines. The USS George Washington reportedly replacing the aircraft carrier Abraham Lincoln in the Middle East amid reports of poor conditions. 250,000 customers still without power following severe storms in Indiana and Illinois. Memorandum from President Trump encourages American companies to hit foreign cyber criminal groups with hacks of their own. A judge in Boston dismissed the Trump administration's anti-Semitism case against Harvard. NFL preseason kicked off in earnest last night, and now a cat in Utah survived a massive fire. That story in about 20 minutes. Here's something that may hit students the hardest. Anthropic is adding a watermark into Claude that it says will make its AI writing more detectable. For the rest of us, in a world where AI writing is more easily detectable, will any of us care? Here to explore is Katie Notopoulos, senior correspondent at Business Insider. Katie, what are we looking at?
6: So Anthropic just announced that it's adding what it calls a watermark. It's kind of technical, and so I'm going to sort of gloss over this, but it's basically it's creating a way within its text-generating output that will make it like identifiable, this was written by Claude, this was written by AI. Now, there already are AI detectors out there. Pangram is sort of the most popular one. There's some other ones. But this would make it, in theory, even easier. It would be right baked into Anthropic's, you know, in the Claude product. And part of the reason they're doing this is it's like a legal requirement for the EU. There's some different laws over there, and they sort of need to satisfy this sort of intellectual copyright thing. So, you know, this kind of feels to me like a huge change, right? Like, if you write with Claude, it's instantly going to be easily identifiable, right? And so it sort of made me think, well, isn't the whole point to make it not seem like you wrote with AI?
4: So before we tackle that, this raises alarms for students mostly. I mean, what's the most kind of common use of AI writing?
6: Well, that was the thing that made me really sort of start thinking, well, maybe actually people don't care if people know that they wrote with AI, because some types of writing, obviously, you definitely don't want to be caught using AI. Students doing term papers, I think, is the first thing that comes to mind. You know, I think that's probably honestly a pretty common use is people using it for homework or, you know, things like that in academic contexts. You know, other sort of more notable things, there's been a few cases where like someone used AI when they wrote a book or some, or, you know, parts of it, or someone submitted a short story to a prize competition that had AI. And, you know, those are, to be honest, probably a little bit more few and far between, just because I mean, there is plenty of stuff on the Amazon site that you can order that's AI written, but like actual good books that people buy are probably not using AI.
4: Yeah.
6: Journalism, obviously another area where it would be kind of a

0: challenges that move us forward. Opportunities to serve part-time in your community while continuing their full-time careers or education to help keep our nation safe at home and around the globe. Explore your opportunities in the Air Force Reserve.
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0: strong day yesterday, and there's a couple things maybe that came into play on that corn market. First off, export sales this morning, very good for old crop again, above expectations there. Spain continues to be a big buyer of old crop bushels. Obviously, they've got some need right now with their crop not being there due to the hot and dry weather. The last 2 weeks, Spain has been basically buying and taking delivery immediately to meet some feed needs that they have. New crop sales, lower end of expectations, so we'd like to see them pick up a little bit more here, but still a solid number at 336 million bushels at this time frame. But right now, we're trending about 16% behind last year. USDA is forecasting about a 9% drop year over year.
1: And September corn and December corn both up 4.25. November soybeans up 5.5. We'll keep you up to date on the latest in farm news and markets.

0: Stay connected to what powers your community. Tune in to KROC AM the third Wednesday of the month for RPU Unplugged as Andy Brunell sits down with Rochester Public Utilities General Manager Tim McCullough to discuss topics that matter to the Rochester community. From RPU programs and projects to energy efficiency and sustainability efforts and so much more, it's RPU Unplugged just after the 5 p.m. news, the third Wednesday of the month, and only on News Talk 1340 KROC. Something new has arrived in Rochester, a place where business technology stops being a headache and starts being a partner in your success. 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
3: Glad you're with us. A fire in a Utah apartment building last week that sent the entire five-story structure ablaze raged for some 60 hours. Residents in the Salt Lake City suburb and their pets were evacuated, but Toast the cat was nowhere to be found. The black and gray cat named Toast Malone had scurried behind a washing machine amid the flames, and his owners had to flee without him. The Salt Lake County Animal Services put out a social media post to help search for Toast, but then more than 72 hours after the fire, rescuers found him in a closet. The structure is one of the few spaces that survived the blaze. Smoke would have engulfed it. More than 100,000 gallons of water were sprayed around it, and yet Toast was alive inside. He has since been reunited with his owner, a little wet and cold, a little scared, but otherwise healthy. For Nicole Murray and Mike Gavin, I'm Gordon Deal. Thanks for listening to This Morning, America's First News.
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0: with a drug trafficking operation with cartel connections that was led by a Rochester man has been sentenced to more than 21 years in federal prison. 47-year-old Eric Anthony Rodriguez of St. Paul was among the five people indicted as a result of an investigation by the Olmsted County Sheriff's Office and other law enforcement agencies. The man accused of being the ringleader, 33-year-old Eric Diaz of Rochester, earlier pleaded guilty in the case. The Link Bus Rapid Transit System project in Rochester has hit a major milestone. The city of Rochester says the nearly $200 million construction project is now half complete. Seven of the 12 buses that will service the 2.8-mile route have arrived, and significant progress has been made on the construction of 12 stations along 2nd Street Southwest. The project is expected to be completed and the transit system operational next year. A man described in court documents as homeless has been charged with second-degree arson for allegedly starting a fire in a trash dumpster at a Northwest Rochester business Tuesday night. The criminal complaint against 33-year-old William Joles says video recorded by a surveillance camera shows him approaching the dumpster with a lighter and then placing a flaming piece of cardboard in the trash container. Another Minnesota law enforcement agency is pulling the plug on the use of Flock cameras. The Sherburne County Sheriff's Office says it is discontinuing its service agreement with Flock due to a growing backlash against some law enforcement agencies and the use of data collected by the license plate reading devices. Winona Police earlier announced that they would not be replacing 8 Flock cameras that were recently stolen. For more local news, go to KROCnews.com.
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2: Slight chance of thunderstorms today. Otherwise, overcast skies. Highs level off around 81. Cloudy skies expected again tonight. Chance of thunderstorms. Lows dip down to about 65. Overcast skies tomorrow. Chance of thunderstorms. Highs around 81. From the Weatherology Weather Center, I'm meteorologist Paul Frombly.

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2: Minnesota News Network, I'm Tasha Radel. Minnesota test scores have fallen since the pandemic, but a new study suggests rising opt-out rates may be distorting the results. Aaron Rosenthal of North Star Policy Action says lower participation could make the scores less representative of overall student performance.
3: If it is the case that it's a bunch of the higher performing students who are saying, I don't want to take this test, I'd rather spend my time doing something else, then absolutely. It means that the results are being dragged down. On the other hand, it's students who are struggling more who are not taking the test. Then the results are actually artificially inflated.
2: A new state report shows fish populations can help reveal the overall health of Minnesota lakes. The Minnesota DNR and Pollution Control Agency reviewed more than 1,400 fish surveys from 908 lakes across 47 watersheds. And the Great Minnesota Get-Together is less than 2 weeks away. This is MNN.
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10: Slight chance of thunderstorms today. Otherwise, overcast skies. Highs level off around 81. Cloudy skies expected again tonight. Chance of thunderstorms. Lows dip down to about 65. Overcast skies tomorrow. Chance of thunderstorms. Highs around 81. From the Weatherology Weather Center, I'm meteorologist Paul Trombley.

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5: Glad you're with us. Welcome into Friday. A major new study says taking the stairs can significantly reduce the risk of dying from cardiovascular disease, with more than a quarter of us around the world failing to meet recommended levels of physical activity. Taking the stairs instead of, say, the elevator could be more beneficial than many might think. British researchers found that people who regularly climb stairs were 39% less likely to die from cardiovascular disease and 24% less likely to die from any cause than those who climb stairs less often. They were also less likely to develop major cardiovascular conditions, including heart attacks and strokes. 8 minutes now in front of the hour on This Morning. Once again, here's Nicole Murray.
6: And now, the three big things you need to know. Number one.
7: New reports say that the U.S. military is expected to replace the USS Abraham Lincoln with the USS George Washington as part of a scheduled Middle East deployment. This comes as Democratic senators have demanded answers from Defense Secretary Pete Hegseth regarding the length of the Lincoln's deployment, as well as alleged poor conditions for crew members. Hegseth said there are no issues.
8: Completely misrepresented. Listen, we make sure that every ship, every crew, every captain has everything we can provide them at every single moment.
6: Number two.
7: Three states carried out executions in a single day yesterday for the first time since 2010. Inmates were put to death in Tennessee, Alabama, and Oklahoma. USA Today reports that, like most inmates on death row, the three men executed all killed women or girls.
6: Number three.
7: Flooding in southeast Indiana has reached record levels, forcing evacuations in several communities. Indiana Governor Mike Braun has declared a statewide disaster emergency to strengthen the state's response to the damage.
9: We've got the National Guard involved up in the northwest because of all the debris, trees down everywhere.
7: Roughly 300,000 customers in Illinois, Indiana, and Ohio are still without power. The Department of Justice says California prison officials failed to protect women from sexual abuse and harassment by staff. First Assistant U.S. Attorney Bill Asaley.
10: The findings in this report are unacceptable.
7: The agency has demanded California make changes to address the violations, including expanded camera coverage in its facilities. Weather forecasters say Tropical Storm Lala, which formed yesterday over the Pacific Ocean, could bring extremely heavy rain, flooding, and life-threatening rip currents to the Hawaiian Islands this weekend as a hurricane. In a worst-case scenario, Lala could pour up to 25 inches of rain onto the Big Island. Do you rely on AI? You may want to be careful. Fortune reports that 39% of employees who say they rely too much on AI feel like the technology is making them less intelligent.
5: Wow.
7: Yeah.
5: Just sucking the brain matter right out of our head.
7: This is like my fear of using AI. Like I try

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0: Thanks for being with us. Some message from someone we love can arrive at exactly the moment we need it most. For Bob Shepard, that message came in the form of a weathered postcard from Denmark that his parents mailed more than 26 years ago. The postcard had been sent in July of 2000 during one of his parents' many adventures around the world. By the time it finally arrived earlier this month, though, both of Shepard's parents had passed away during all those years. His mother, Joanne, died 4 years ago. His father, John, died 6 years ago during COVID. And because of hospital restrictions at the time, Shepard said he never had the opportunity to properly say goodbye to his father. He told ABC 7 television in Los Angeles that it haunts him even today. Shepard's mail carrier suggested that the postcard may have somehow fallen behind a desk or a file cabinet before eventually being discovered and sent on its way. Now the postcard has become a treasured piece of the family story. For Nicole Murray and Mike Gavin, I'm Gordon Deal. 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

0: Weather Center.
1: Slight chance of thunderstorms today. Otherwise, overcast skies. Highs level off around 81. Cloudy skies expected again tonight. Chance of thunderstorms. Lows dip down to about 65. Overcast skies tomorrow. Chance of thunderstorms. Highs around 81. From the Weatherology Weather Center, I'm meteorologist Paul.

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0: found stabbing his wife Kristen and their 7-year-old daughter Evie. 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
5: Slight chance of thunderstorms today. Otherwise, overcast skies. Highs level off around 81. Cloudy skies expected again tonight. Chance of thunderstorms. Lows dip down to about 65. Overcast skies tomorrow. Chance of thunderstorms. Highs around 81. From the Weatherology Weather Center, I'm meteorologist Paul.

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0: 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Chicago's September corn, 452 and a quarter, up 4 and a quarter. December, 476 and a half. That's up 4 and a half. March, up 4 and three quarters. Soybeans are higher this morning. September, 1173. Now 1174, up 8. November, 1188 and three quarters, up 6 and a half. And January at 1204 and a quarter, and up 6 and a half. September, Chicago wheat high are up 17. Minneapolis, September, up 6 and three quarters. And the Dow is down around 25 points. It's time for Ag PhD.
1: 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I'm Darren Hefty. We'll talk cover crops on today's Ag PhD radio update.
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1: Cover crops are tremendous for holding down the soil, reducing both wind and rain erosion. That's the number one reason that we seed a cover crop after cutting silage on our farm. In addition to that, cover crops can help build soil organic matter, keep weeds down, and prevent certain nutrients like nitrogen from leaching away. Personally, we like oats as our cover crop of choice after corn on our farm. Since we're in a dry area, we want something that has no chance to survive the winter. When we've done rye in the past, we've had a bunch of plants come up in the spring that then we had to burn down prior to planting, which cost us money and some moisture. Cover crops are inexpensive, so if you have at least a month and a half or 2 months of growing season left after harvest, getting something growing in the field can often help you out in a variety of ways. With today's Ag PhD radio update, I'm Darren Hefty.
0: And again, September corn higher, up 5. November soybeans up 6 and a quarter. Stay tuned for the latest in farm news and markets throughout the day, right here on the Linder Farm Network.

0: Mike Gallagher.
1: It's the arrogance that gets to me. Can you imagine the sheer audacity of an immigrant who claimed to have lived here since 1989, and Tracy found out some information about this particular situation. Her name is Margarita Chiello Balbuena, an immigrant who stated she has lived in the United States since 1989. She spoke at a Democrat press conference held by Hakeem Jeffries and others regarding a detention facility in the Northeast at Delaney Hall. Delivered through a Spanish language translator, her remarks included the statement, "We need a path to citizenship for those of us who have been present at least 7 years in America." She stated during her remarks in Spanish that she has lived in the United States for decades. She raised a family, owned a business, and paid taxes. And so she made a conscientious decision. I'm going to stand in front of the cameras and the microphones, and I'm going to demand a pathway to citizenship. I'd like to know more about Margarita Chiello or Cielo Balbuena. I wonder if Margarita Balbuena is a legal immigrant, or is she here illegally? I mean, you're going to tell me you've lived in this country for 40 years and you can't stand before the media and address your demands in English? And here's the crazy part.

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3: Good morning. A man convicted on federal charges associated with a drug trafficking operation with cartel connections that was led by a Rochester man has been sentenced to more than 21 years in federal prison. 47-year-old Eric Anthony Rodriguez of St. Paul was among the five people indicted as a result of an investigation by the Olmsted County Sheriff's Office and other law enforcement agencies. The man accused of being the ringleader, 33-year-old Eric Diaz of Rochester, earlier pleaded guilty in the case. The Link Bus Rapid Transit System project in Rochester has hit a major milestone. The city of Rochester says the nearly $200 million construction project is now half complete. Seven of the 12 buses that will service the 2.8-mile route have arrived, and significant progress has been made on the construction of 12 stations along 2nd Street Southwest. The project is expected to be completed and the transit system operational next year. A man described in court documents as homeless has been charged with second-degree arson for allegedly starting a fire in a trash dumpster at a Northwest Rochester business Tuesday night. The criminal complaint against 33-year-old William Joles says video recorded by a surveillance camera shows him approaching the dumpster with a lighter and then placing a flaming piece of cardboard in the trash container. Another Minnesota law enforcement agency is pulling the plug on the use of flock cameras. The Sherburne County Sheriff's Office says it is discontinuing its service agreement with flock due to a growing backlash against some law enforcement agencies and the use of data collected by the license plate reading devices. Winona Police earlier announced that they would not be replacing 8 flock cameras that were recently stolen. For more local news, go to krocnews.com.
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4: Cloudy skies expected today with a slight chance of thunderstorms. Highs level off around 80. Cloudy skies expected again tonight. Chance of thunderstorms. Lows dip down to about 65. Chance for storms tomorrow. Daytime highs approaching 81. Overcast. From the Weatherology Weather Center, I'm meteorologist Paul Fraudless.
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2: From the wild world of D.C. politics to America's culture clash, brace yourself for the reality check you've been waiting for. The one and only Mike Gallagher.
5: There are a ton of crazy stories that we're trying to wrap our brain around on a Friday. Happy Friday. We made it through another week. What a wild week it has been. Stories out of Texas that are just really, really getting a lot of national media attention. Muslim foot washing stations being installed at the Dallas-Fort Worth International Airport. There's also a really, really intriguing case of a surrogate mom who refused to get an abortion that the parents, the biological parents, wanted because the child was going to have a health condition. She fled to Texas where she gave birth. Now the parents, of course, want to raise the child, which is a little bit nutty to me. And of course, we've got this wild week where Democrat socialist and chef Francesca Hung was defeated in a contentious

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0: student performance.
1: If it is the case that it's a bunch of the higher performing students who are saying, I don't want to take this test, I'd rather spend my time doing something else, then absolutely. It means that the results are being dragged down. On the other hand, it's students who are struggling more who are not taking the test, then the results are actually artificially inflated.
0: A new state report shows fish populations can help reveal the overall health of Minnesota lakes. The Minnesota DNR and Pollution Control Agency reviewed more than 1,400 fish surveys from 908 lakes across 47 watersheds. And the Great Minnesota Get-Together is less than 2 weeks away. This is MNN.
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5: Cloudy skies expected today with a slight chance of thunderstorms. Highs level off around 80. Cloudy skies expected again tonight. Chance of thunderstorms. Lows dip down to about 65. Chance for storms tomorrow. Daytime highs approaching 81. Overcast. From the Weatherology Weather Center, I'm meteorologist Paul Trombley.
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4: Good morning. It's time for the Market Minute here on the Linder Farm Network. I'm Linda Brucke on a Friday morning, a higher day for corn, soybeans, and wheat. And this morning, September corn, 454 and three quarters, and up 6 3/4. December, 479 and a quarter, up 7 1/4. March, up 7 1/4. September beans also up 7 1/4 at 1173 1/4. November, 1188 1/4, up 6. And September soybean meal up $2. September soybean oil up 15. September Chicago wheat up 18 1/4. Minneapolis, September also higher, up 11 1/4. Live cattle, October down $4. September feeder cattle down 775, now down 817. October lean hogs down 40, December down 37. The Dow is down 99 points.

0: associated with a drug trafficking operation with cartel connections that was led by a Rochester man, has been sentenced to more than 21 years in federal prison. 47-year-old Eric Anthony Rodriguez of St. Paul was among the five people indicted as a result of an investigation by the Olmsted County Sheriff's Office and other law enforcement agencies. The man accused of being the ringleader, 33-year-old Eric Diaz of Rochester, earlier pleaded guilty in the case. The Link Bus Rapid Transit System project in Rochester has hit a major milestone. The city of Rochester says the nearly $200 million construction project is now half complete. Seven of the 12 buses that will service the 2.8-mile route have arrived, and significant progress has been made on the construction of 12 stations along 2nd Street Southwest. The project is expected to be completed and the transit system operational next year. A man described in court documents as homeless has been charged with second-degree arson for allegedly starting a fire in a trash dumpster at a Northwest Rochester business Tuesday night. The criminal complaint against 33-year-old William Joels says video recorded by a surveillance camera shows him approaching the dumpster with a lighter and then placing a flaming piece of cardboard in the trash container. Another Minnesota law enforcement agency is pulling the plug on the use of Flock cameras. The Sherburne County Sheriff's Office says it is discontinuing its service agreement with Flock due to a growing backlash against some law enforcement agencies and the use of data collected by the license plate reading devices. Winona Police earlier announced that they would not be replacing 8 Flock cameras that were recently stolen. For more local news, go to KROCnews.com.
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2: Slight chance for storms today. Otherwise, cloudy skies with a few peaks of sun. High temperatures reach up to 80. Cloudy tonight, chance of thunderstorms. Lows dip down to about 65. Overcast skies tomorrow, chance for storms. Daytime highs approaching 81. From the Weatherology Weather Center, I'm meteorologist Paul Trombley.
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3: Slight chance for storms today. Otherwise, cloudy skies with a few peaks of sun. High temperatures reach up to 80. Cloudy tonight, chance of thunderstorms. Lows dip down to about 65. Overcast skies tomorrow. Chance for storms. Daytime highs approaching 81. From the Weatherology Weather Center, I'm meteorologist Paul Trombley.
4: 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I'm Mike Grimm. 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
4: Maryland head coach Michael Lachley starts the season with some heat on his seat, having missed a bowl game in two straight years. But he has a talented second-year quarterback to put under center in Malik Washington, who will have a lot falling on his shoulders.
7: Started all 12 games as a true freshman for us, has put in work this offseason to make major strides in his game. And he's a kid that I've known since eighth grade. He was recruited to come to Maryland to help us take this program to the next level. And I can tell you, after 1 year and the growth that I've seen from year one to year two, I expect him to just do that. Has all the qualities we want in terms of playing the game and the quarterback position, being a leader, being a strong member of our university as well as our community. We've had back-to-back 4 and 8 years. Very humbling. But I can also tell you that in 2019, I stood up here very grateful for the opportunity to lead the university that I grew up as a kid rooting for, and that has not changed for me.
4: Loxley and the Terps will open the season on Friday night, September 4th at home against Hampton. Minnesota will not face Maryland this season. That's the Terrapins preview, sponsored by Huntington Bank. On Monday, we'll take a look at Penn State. That's the Golden Gopher Daily Update.

0: That's the Terrapins Preview, sponsored by Huntington Bank. On Monday, we'll take a look at Penn State. That's the Golden Gopher Daily Update. I'm Mike Grimm.
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2: 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That's why we are referred to as the most important and

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4: Cloudy skies with a few peaks of sun this afternoon with a slight chance of thunderstorms. High temperatures reach up to 80. Cloudy skies expected tonight. Chance of thunderstorms. Lows around 65. Chance of thunderstorms tomorrow. High temperatures reach up to 81. Overcast skies. From the Weatherology Weather Center, I'm meteorologist Paul Trombley.

0: My mom always said, life was like a box of chocolates.
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3: When you want to talk sports, you ask folks who have seen it all up close. So on the Al Travis Show, we go with the guys at the end of the bench. Time to talk all things sports.
4: We got them, John and Dan, the guys at the end of the bench. Side conversations before we get to the stuff here in Minnesota. All right, I'll start with John. Is any basketball team worth $12.5 billion? That's 12,500,000,000. Holy crap. John, your thoughts?
5: Things I could do with that money.
4: Can it be worth that? I don't know how to make a profit. The guy who bought him last time, 2 years ago, spent $10 billion, and I thought that was ludicrous. He just made $2.5 billion on his investment. I mean, what do I know?
5: Well, we've talked about this before on the show. I think that is a bit ludicrous. I mean, the rising expense overall of sports, you know, we keep breaking ceilings with it. Ohtani and others coming in, and these guys, you know, within our lifetimes, we are probably going to see, you know, $500,000 contract and potentially $1 billion contract for somebody signed, some phenom signed at 21, if he'll give 20 years of his life to the sports team. It's not out of the question. And it's kind of crazy.
4: Dan, you're a capitalist much like myself, and John, the communist, saying that it all should be equal for everybody. I do find it, even as a capitalist, how you make your money back spending $12 billion on a team. How many shirts can you sell?
6: Exactly. My first thought was, like you were saying, it's a tidy little profit for a 2 year investment. For 2 years, but yeah. So yeah, yes, I am a capitalist who is perfectly happy with socialism.
4: It's to the point we talked about this, but the number came out of the Star Trib. It will cost us $1,500 roughly to see our Minnesota sports teams play next year. Well, that's how you get nuts. $12 billion when you do this crap. Why am I doing that? It's ludicrous. I'm really sitting here thinking about getting that VC box, which I know is, you just can't tell me. And now what's the Timberwolves? What are they worth now? If that team's worth $12 billion, are we worth $4 billion, a third of that? I don't know. But yeah. I know what? It may not be worth $1,500 for me to get all my sports.
6: No, that's nuts. That's too much. That is absolutely too much.
4: Okay, well, let me ask you, Dan, because we're going to look at it different. Then let's just do this.
6: Prioritize.
4: I will have to pay for the Vikings. My family will do that. I will probably pay these nuts to get the Timberwolves. But in the summer in baseball, I can listen to the Twins games pretty regularly, so I won't pay for that. Sorry, Lynx, you're out. Sorry, soccer of any kind, you're out. Hockey's out. You know, you got to make your priorities. What's Dan's? You're going to take baseball, right?
6: Yeah. I'm going to take baseball, yeah. Now, keep in mind, the NFL has been a genius about this whole thing. Yeah. The Vikings don't even count in that cost.
4: Yeah.
6: Because it's all over the air and, you know, on the whatever existing broadcast package you have. Yeah, so it's already built in. It's,
4: but what are you cutting? You're taking the Twins. You're taking the Vikings.
6: I'm taking the Twins.
4: Are you spending any? You're going to these nuts at $35 a month for the Timberwolves?
6: I don't think I can justify that. I mean, I'm a fan, but I'm not that big of a fan. Yeah. So for winter, I would probably lean more towards the hockey, even though that's kind of, maybe not. It's I don't know. But you're right. To me, what it's really going to hurt is things like the Lynx. Yes. Because the Lynx are going to have some people. So there will absolutely be fans who sign up for it, but there's no way it's going to be enough for it to be a true moneymaker for them.
4: And you make the call. John, this will crush soccer. If soccer was going to make a play, nobody's going to, if this is how they're going to do it, no one's paying extra money. You know what I'm saying? The family money we're going to pick. What are you picking, John? You got your Lynx hat on, but what, are you going to get rid of the Twins because it's a summer sport?
5: No, baseball is my

0: always been my primary sport, so that would stay. In the winter, you know, I'm like Dan. I'm fans of both of those teams, but I don't know about laying down money for the
1: Super fan.
0: Wolves just because would I have enough time to be watching those games? And I probably lean towards hockey. You know, if I was going to buy a package, because the wife is a hockey fan, so I'll just have to evaluate them as they come. But you know, this is going to change every year, guys. I mean, they're going to keep changing the models and
1: It
0: absorbing
1: keeps getting worse, though,
0: companies.
1: John. There was a time you just watched it on sports, you know, on Channel 9, and then it was on the Fox Sports Net, and you got every. And here's the other thing.
0: Remember
1: So,
0: when KSTP used to swoop in and buy the 5,000 leftover Vikings tickets so it could be on TV?
2: That was embarrassing, honestly.
1: Well, it was embarrassing we couldn't fill a stadium, but on the other hand, I got to watch my team. On that same line, you look at things, you're going to then go, okay, let's say Al wants the Timberwolves. Because we're in the Central and sometimes we play those, what would be West Coast teams, and these games are starting at 9. We'll take those off the clock. I can't stay up to watch those. Unless they move us to that West or to the East and switch us, maybe it won't be a Timberwolves thing for me. But I think this is the weird conversation we're having because they're so greedy. $12 billion for the Lakers. And yet you need
2: to
1: make
2: your money back.
1: You got to screw Al for 35 a month. I don't know. It's anyway. All right.
2: Alex needs his money. Yeah. Alex needs his money here. You know,
1: he does. Now, real quickly, a couple of quick things. They came out with the schedule. The Timberwolves, where do I have my piece of paper? The Timberwolves will play on Christmas night against OKC. That would, you know, loving that. But they also came out with the NBA Cup tournament bracket. Did anyone even care to read that?
2: No. I saw it was there. And, you know, it's like, oh, okay, that's a thing. All right, fine, whatever. Yeah,
1: it's another thing they're throwing down our throats. Oh, we must talk about the NBA Cup. We're going to do this. And I don't really care in the least. Third year. Still haven't come up with a way of reason to care. We got some actual local sports to talk about. We'll do it right after this. I've got them. John and Dan, the guys at the end of the bench.
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1: It is the Al Show, but I got them, John and Dan, the guys at the end of the bench. True baseball fans at their very roots. So this is a get-off-my-lawn moment for me, and they may hate it. So Minnesota and the Twins lose last night to the Phillies 7-1 in the Field of Dreams game out at Iowa, of course. Yeah. And wait a minute. If you check into it, it's not at that place where they did the Field of Dreams or the movie. It's down the road. Yes, it's a stadium we built in Iowa. Yes, all these legends come walking out of the corn, and it's like, no, stop. It was ridiculous. I'm sorry, Iowa. Get your own real field. They had to put up, you know, a barrier so you could have a place to hit home runs over. Then they have signage on that. It's not Field of Dreams. It's an Iowa field, and we make people want to pay extra for that crap. Am I right, Dan? Come on.
4: I'm torn on that because, you know, I have been to visit. I see you guys have been to visit, yeah. That, right? You've been to visit. And I would hate for them to actually
1: play,
4: or tear down, or actually, you know, mess up the actual, you know, the original field.
1: Fair enough.
4: But the same, so I get that part, but I absolutely understand what you're saying there. Is I thought it was literally right next to it. So seeing them there, it's nearish. I mean, you know, it's in the same, you know, it's in the same zip code, probably, right?
1: And you get it. They got to have a real field for these guys to play on with the rules and the lights, mm-hmm. And I get all of that. Well, then stop talking. Don't make it legends walking out of the fake cornfield on the rights. John, tell me, am I just old? I don't I hate it.
5: Yes. Well, we're all old, Al, but I didn't hate it, but I, you know, I'm like Dan. I thought it was a little closer. I mean, I've been to the original too, and I certainly don't want to mess with that one, right? Because that's so iconic. But it feels a little like you're just cashing in on the cachet of the Field of Dreams. Yeah. It's like, well, we'll make this other one over here and we'll use some camera tricks and nobody will know the difference, right?
1: Yeah.
5: Too bad we couldn't be competitive in the game. Bradley had to wait for probably his worst outing of the year.
1: Yeah. But
5: ouch.
1: That
5: ouch.
1: Being said, we've talked about it. The American League does not stack up to the National League in any way right now. For whatever reason, they've fallen off the board. We are 13-24 against National League teams. These next six games are going to crush us if we don't figure something out. Am I wrong, Dan? We can't go sub 500 in these next six games or we're not coming back.
4: You can't. No, you can't. No, that's no. I mean, obviously, everybody else has to play these teams as well.
1: Yeah.
4: But, you know, it's no, they have to hold their own. Again, I don't expect them to, like, you know, I don't expect them over six games to go 5-1. It was the only game they lost was last night. But you know, you got to go 3-3 at least. I mean, you do. It's
1: you go with them, John, because here's the other weird thing. So we're off tonight. Because we had to go to the Field of Dreams game so they can all come the heck back up here. And it's like,
4: it takes so long.
1: Yeah.
4: It takes such a long drive. Friday night.
5: It's a long bus ride.
1: So are you, John, on we suck at the NL?
5: Well, yeah, we certainly need to do better. I was encouraged after their performance against Baltimore. Not that Baltimore is a great team, but, you know, the offense was there and, mm-hmm. some good at bats. But yeah, you got to figure out these National League teams because at some point that starts stacking up against you, right?
1: Yeah.
5: And it shouldn't, I don't know why the stats work out that way. I mean, yeah, the National League overall is better, but at the end of the day, a team is a team is a team, and we should be able to beat them as well as anybody else.
1: Yeah. Well, you'd hope
4: change
1: so, but
4: in 1 year. Yeah, so much.
1: We're only three and a half out, people. We can come. Minnesota Vikings play the first preseason game against New York and the Giants on Saturday. That's a noon game. I'm pretty

0: that against, I'm not a big preseason guy. I just, we don't want to show anything. We just want people hitting other people with jerseys on. I will not be taking time off to watch the ball game. But your thoughts, I'll start with you, John. Kyler Murray has been picked number one. He's the man. And what do you think that does to J.J. McCarthy? Is he a bait to be traded? That was an ugly face.
1: Possibly. I mean, he's saying all the right things to the media right now, which, you know, is fine. But it's got to hurt him a little bit personally, because when he was drafted, I'm sure he was told, you're our future, kid. And now a couple of years later, he's taken a back seat. But can he learn from Kyler Murray? You know, you think about there were a lot of great guys that were backups. I mean, Rodgers was a backup, and they eventually become superstars. So it's
0: Darnold won a Super Bowl. Dan, your thoughts on the whole Murray number one, JJ number two?
2: No brainer in my mind. It was like, to me, it's like that. They actually, you actually had to announce this. I thought it was just a given. But how many teams have both a number one overall and a number 10 overall
0: sitting
2: in their QB room? Yeah. And Wentz was not exactly it's not exactly a pushover either. So, no. But yeah, it's JJ. Although, did you see what KOC said a couple, the next day or two? He said, he's telling JJ, you're going to be out there by game 8 or 9 anyway. Oh, there's going to be injuries. And Carson Wentz, you'll be out there by the 10th or 11th because, these guys are going to get hurt. Yeah, you'll be starting games for us.
0: What about KOC? Is this his last gasp at sticking around if we don't have a great season? I'm going 11-6. Now, that's pretty optimistic. I think 10 and 7 is probably more likely, but I'm going with 11-6. I think that saves KOC's job. Your thoughts, Dan?
2: 11-6 is good enough to save his job. Even 10-7 is probably, I'd say potentially even, a solid showing is probably enough. But,
0: Only in Minnesota. This guy's got every weapon possible. You just said 1 through 10 quarterbacks. He picked the one he wanted to start, and then you're saying, if he has a good season.
2: Well, no, I think missing the playoffs is going to be I think making or missing the playoffs is going to be the make or break.
0: At 10-6, you may not make the playoffs. John, your thoughts on KOC?
1: Yeah, he needs a good showing. If we miss the playoffs, I would really polish up my resume. If we make it, he's probably safe. And then of course Minnesota would give him a contract extension, right? that's how they do things. But I think 10 wins is possible. I don't know if I can go 11 like you, Al. That seems a bit of a stretch.
0: Because I'm optimistic. When I get on a team's bandwagon, I'm there. I think the Minnesota Twins are going to win the Central, baby. They won't do crap after that, but I still got them winning the Central because that's the kind of guy I am. All right. When we get you back in here, on Monday, we'll find out how they did. We'll bust that down. But also, give me your little thoughts on the Minnesota Gophers as they are coming up to start their season as well. Let's talk about them on Monday. Fair enough.
2: All right.
0: I had good stuff there, but I ran out of time because of all that stuff we started at the top. John and Dan, love having you on the program. But boys, they are the guys at the end of the bench.
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5: I'm grateful to have you along. It's our Friday version of the Al Travis Show. We got the guys in the bench to start things. We'll get Minnesota sports lifer Paulie in here in a matter of moments. We'll get Bill Doherty in with Braver Angels Minnesota. I really want you to listen to that. I love what Braver Angels do. I love what Bill Doherty does with them as far as trying to help us all figure out how we can handle it. You don't change anyone's mind where you sit politically, but we can get along. It's their whole thing. You go to Braver Angels Minnesota, look them up, look up the Al Travis Show, see what they can do. Carolyn Sheridan's Ag Health and Safety Alliance will be in here today. Charlie Clark, I believe his name is, one of the actors in Guys and Dolls of the Chan Hassan. They're getting that pretty much wrapped up. We'll talk with him and how that has gone. And we'll wrap everything up today with Dave Cruz. Just a good Friday on the Al Travis Show. I mean, not good Friday. Yeah, you know what I mean. It is the Al Travis Show. Comments or questions, let me know. 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

0: Minnesota News Network, I'm Tasha Radel. Minnesota test scores have fallen since the pandemic, but a new study suggests rising opt-out rates may be distorting the results. Aaron Rosenthal of North Star Policy Action says lower participation could make the scores less representative of overall student performance.
1: If it is the case that it's a bunch of the higher performing students who are saying, I don't want to take this test, I'd rather spend my time doing something else, then absolutely. It means that the results are being dragged down. On the other hand, it's students who are struggling more who are not taking the test. Then the results are actually artificially inflated.
0: A new state report shows fish populations can help reveal the overall health of Minnesota lakes. The Minnesota DNR and Pollution Control Agency reviewed more than 1,400 fish surveys from 908 lakes across 47 watersheds. And the Great Minnesota Get-Together is less than 2 weeks away. This is MNN.
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2: Cloudy skies with a few peaks of sun this afternoon with a slight chance of thunderstorms. High temperatures reach up to 80. Cloudy skies expected tonight. Chance of thunderstorms. Lows around 65. Chance of thunderstorms tomorrow. High temperatures reach up to 81. Overcast skies. From the Weatherology Weather Center, I'm meteorologist Paul Trombley.

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7: 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I guess we're both lonely.
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9: Are you crying?
10: No.
9: Are you crying? Are you crying? 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
4: It's the Al Travis Show. We get him in here. Paulie, a Minnesota sports lifer. In Truth in Advertising, Paul and I have been great friends since, what, sixth grade, seventh grade?
11: Correct.
4: Yeah.
11: Yes.
4: I mean, so 50 years plus. In all honesty, we used to get together right in the college age twice a year with a couple other guys and do big guy weekend. Now it's about once a year. So if anyone knows me, Paul does. And I'm willing to put this out here, Paul, and I want an honest answer. Have I become my old man? Or have I always been? I literally watch things now, and I know it's the get off my lawn mentality, and I'm swimming in it right now. I'm so mad today. Have I always been that way, Paul? Or is this just new?
11: Well, a couple of thoughts. I have a theory on some of that, and I think part of it is...
4: You have a theory? I bring a question up. You have a theory already? Oh, my God.
11: I do, okay. Because I feel it, too.
4: Oh, okay.
11: But I think that old man is in us all the time, and we repress it because we're playing all these other roles. We're a husband, we're a father, we're working, and we're doing all this stuff. And then, you know, kids leave the nest, and then, you know, things change, and now there's less reason to keep them back. So
4: I don't need to be cool anymore. I would
11: let him out once in a while. That's stomping around the yard. Yeah.
4: Oh, that could be true. It's just the strangest stuff. Like, it's none of my business stuff that bothers me. Here, I'll throw it out. They sold the Lakers for $12.5 billion. How does this affect Al, you say? Because I don't
11: How
4: want
11: does
4: it
11: this affect him?
4: Because some billionaire, they sold it 2 years ago for $10 billion. I said, that was ridiculous. He just made $2.5 billion owning L.A. and the Lakers, who are a worse team now than they were 2 years ago. And I'm sitting here trying to, I don't know, get to retirement. It doesn't seem right. And you know why they keep me from retirement? Then they charge me $1,500 to watch my basketball that I want. You know,
11: Yes. Well, make that connection.
4: Yeah.
11: That's why it's worth $2 billion more, is because they've got lots and lots and lots and lots and lots of people like you who are going to pony up that money.
4: That's
11: and get
4: so wrong.
11: That's, well, it totally is wrong. And it's time for sports fans to rise up and say, no mas. We're not going to pay for all these different streaming channels or not, you know, for watching my own team. And, you know, we've talked about this before, but really we are at a point where there could be an entire generation that doesn't watch these games for several years in the formative years. Who do you worship as a kid? When you're 8 to 12 years old, it's whoever you followed then. For me, it's the Twins. I know the roster of that Twins team. They were terrible for the most part, but I knew them because that's when I fell in love with the team, right?
4: Yeah.
11: If I don't go through that and I don't get exposed to and go to it, you know, we went to one, maybe two games a year. It was like going to Mecca at Met Stadium. It was the thing, right? But if you lose that, you know, that opportunity to catch these young fans at that age, they're not going to stay with it, and they're not going to pay the money, you know, when they get to be adults and afford it. Suddenly your Lakers aren't worth $12 billion.
4: And yeah, everything comes down. It's the $20 beers for, you know, $2 worth of beer. It's willing to pay anything to make that experience. I hate it here, but we all pick what we'll do right and wrong, right? We all think we're very moral people. I remember when I was just a kid, 4, 5, 6 years old,

0: We're at a store. Remember those Brock candy displays where they're like on a roller cart thing and you could go pick out how much Brock candy you want? I was at a store. Yeah. And I remember my dad, he had us on the weekends. I found a piece on the floor. It was in a wrapper. I said, "Dad, can I have it?" He goes, "You bet." So I eat it and I realized we go through the checkout line and we did not pay for it. You know, Dad didn't remember that I had had a piece of hard candy. Oh. And yeah. I sweat like a crazy person for like 3 weeks thinking the Brock candy police were going to find me and you stole, Alan. I mean, how many prayers I said, I'll tell you what. Now, I'm over that. I say that as I tell the story to everybody. But I will go 4 miles over the speed limit. Yeah, you ain't giving me no ticket. You know, we pick where we want to be wrong. But at $1,500 for this sports stuff, I'm seriously looking at that VC box. That little cable box for $250 and you get every channel known to man, even though it may or may not be legal. That, you know, I'm at that
1: it's point. It's pirating it. Yeah.
0: Yeah. Yeah. Does that make me bad, Paul? Because I'm looking at him like, I'm not doing this.
1: No, I think we do what we can get away with. And we, you know, we weigh those decisions all the time.
0: Yeah.
1: You know? Do you, what about, you know, up here, the HOV lane, you know, do you pass that car real quick between the markers so that they don't catch you with the camera because you got to get around this guy, you know, and they won't care. We all make decisions like that, you know, you know, hey, somebody didn't give me the right change, but I'm already in my car. I'm not going back, you know, or whatever. So
0: I was just thinking that yesterday I got some money out of the machine, right? At the Quick Trip, the ATM machine, and it thump, thump, thump, thump, thumps. Okay. I counted. Okay. I got my money back. I thought to myself, if that machine had stuck an extra 20 in there, right? It would thought it got 100 rock and it got 100. Who would I call? Who would I call and say, oh, by the way, I got an extra 20. But if it shortchanged me 20 bucks, I'm at the front counter, right? I think we find out.
1: No, everybody does that. Everybody makes, you know, decisions like that all the time. I'm glad you're over the rock candy. That's a good question. I mean, it's a really kind of the moral dilemma of, and we know lots of people who pirate their TV, right? And so it's like, you know, it's a thing we can give them a hard time about, but you know, at what point, you know, do we like our sports that much where we're willing to break a rule to get it? But again, I go back to, you know what, we can find other things. Here I am, Minnesota sports lifer. I'm telling people not to watch sports because we can find other things to do with our time. If they're going to mess this up so bad that they make it hard to watch, NFL's already there, Al. I can't afford all the streaming. I can't watch, you know, Netflix and Peacock. And I'm not going to do it. You know, good Vikings, let me know in November if you're undefeated.
0: Otherwise, this is where we will be different because I will have to buy what I have to get the NFL. My Vikings are my Vikings. But
1: that's another session, but yes, go ahead.
0: The Twins in the summer when I can go golfing, and I got a guy in the golf cart when there's afternoon games, he just plays the game, you know, in the background on his little thing, and we listen to it on the radio. I'm perfectly content with that. I'm not spending money on that. I have to decide about D's Nuts and the Timberwolves. Am I going to do that? Well, guess what? I got the Vikings. You know what? Half the games are on the East Coast, and they're playing at 9 at night. I'm never going to watch them anyway. This is the set. And you know, soccer, you're out. Sorry. They're never going to be in my, you know, they're going to hurt themselves. WNBA, I'm getting kind of on the bandwagon. I'm not spending extra money for it. So you're out.
1: Yep. Yeah.
0: Just sad.
1: Yeah. Well, it all turned when the TV got to be the primary thing. You know, they used to be able to make money on the tickets.
0: Yeah.
1: Get people to the stadium. They buy the ticket and then they buy your, you know, more expensive-ish snacks and all of that stuff. That's how they made their money. When TV surpassed it, then it's like, they don't care if there's an empty stadium. They don't care because they're making money on broadcast.
0: Yeah.
1: But that changes the whole vibe. So, I don't know, Al. Maybe I need a new moniker because I may not be the Minnesota sports lifer anymore. I can see a day when it's just like, I'm not going to pay attention anymore.
0: Well, I think the sports lifer moniker works for you in that if you just had, you know, a 5 to 10, you know, sentence, you could see the light at the end and get out and we have something to root for. You're the Minnesota lifer. You're in this for life. If you're in a death row for life, there's at some point you're like, yeah, okay. You know, you don't even have hope of your appeals anymore. You're just like, I'm going through the motion, baby. And Paul, you're just in the go through the motion phase of sports lifer. That's all. You're just doing the time, baby. Trying to stay out of solitaire. That's all you're

0: doing anymore.
1: That's yeah, you're not wrong.
0: We'll be back after this with the reasons we're all upset. Pick you up conversations with Al. Here we are.
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5: 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And Chicago corn futures here late this morning higher. September 456, that's up 8 cents. December 480 and a half, up 8 and a half. September beans 1169 and 3 quarters, up 3 and 3 quarters. November 1184 and 3 quarters, up 2 and a half. 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
16: Easily offended? The Al Travis Show is not for you. The Al Travis Show. All sides are welcome.
15: Easily offended is the right answer here. We're going to talk Minnesota Twins. Don't even care that they lost yesterday in the Field of Dreams game down in Iowa. Major League Baseball takes us for a bunch of flipping idiots. It's not even at the Field of Dreams field. It's that town over there, but it happens to be in Iowa, so we're calling it the Field of Dreams. They got to set up. I get it. You couldn't use the Field of Dreams. Have you been there, Paul? The Field of Dreams thing?
17: I'm not. No, my parents went. I never got there.
15: All right. So. Well, it's set up more like a softball field, if you will. There aren't enough lights. Right. I get they can't play Major League Baseball there. Then don't do it. Don't tell me it's a Field of Dreams thing. The fake. Did you see the fake field of corn they had over on the right side? That did, and then the Major League guys come walking out. Oh, my God. It was so corny.
17: I did not. I don't have a subscription, so I couldn't watch it. And let's continue the conversation for the first half of the show because I couldn't watch it.
15: Well, get online and look at the cheese ball stuff that is the Field of Dreams game, not at the Field of Dreams field, but kind of in Iowa. Oh,
17: yeah.
15: And then we can't play tonight because we got to travel back.
17: Is this an annual thing?
15: Yeah.
17: I mean,
15: it just, you get picked to have this game.
17: Well, and where have I been? I guess maybe because it's in Iowa, I haven't paid attention to only the Twins are there. That's why, it's rotated around. It's like the Hall of Fame game for football, right?
15: Yeah, kind of thing like that.
17: Everybody takes turns.
15: So that disappoints me because it's not playing me like a fool, but they did. Anyway, we lose 7-1 to Philly. And okay, they're a good team. I get it. But we are 13-24 against NL teams, Paul. The NL is so much better than the rest of us.
17: They're stacked this year. Yeah, absolutely. So
15: what changes there? How does an entire league become so much better than everybody else?
17: That's a good question. I don't know. Because, everybody knows why the Dodgers are good, because they spent, a small country's, GDP. But I'm all in on, I'm all in on the Brewers because, they don't have the kind of deep pockets like that, but they've got a good farm system. They've gotten some good young players. They've got some established stars as well.
15: Yeah.
17: I will never root for Packers, but Brewers I can get behind. I go back to the 80s, when Molitor was playing over there and all the, Harvey's wall bangers. I'd be behind Milwaukee, and yes, Milwaukee Midwest team knock off the Dodgers in the National League. Let's go.
15: Let's go. All right. I can get that, make it at least worthwhile. I just amazing how the NL has just fallen off. I think at one time this week, and I'll take a quick look, I think we have two teams between in the Central and the West over 500 out of those 10 teams. I mean,
17: it is. It's crazy. Yeah. And, you know, I think this is the pendulum swung there a little bit. There were some times when the AL was, you know, by far the best league. So, you know, it probably will even out eventually, but anybody but the Dodgers is my thinking.
15: That's a new motto. Anybody but the Dodgers.

0: Dodgers. Kyler Murray, Minnesota Vikings first string quarterback. What do you think of that? And what does it think for
1: I'm
0: JJ?
1: Shocked. I say shocked they named Kyler.
0: Well, wait, JJ seems shocked. He actually said he was shocked. Are you JJ like?
1: It just, you know, once they signed them on the dotted line, like, who's surprised? Yeah. You know, and they make a big announcement out of it. It's like, this was it really a competition? They knew, you know, I don't know. And I think this, there's going to be some drama with it because I can't see JJ wanting to stick around. His agent alone will just step in and say, hey, he needs a fresh start. You know, this isn't working for him. Carson Wentz is going to be our backup. I think JJ is going to be a three.
0: Wow.
1: On the depth chart. It would, but Wentz is a better game manager. So,
0: But what you can't get anything for
1: it. Doesn't matter. The team is going to be 7-10. It doesn't matter.
0: Wow. I was going to ask you, are you kidding me? I'm going 11-6.
1: No.
0: I think
1: the Bears are decent. The Packers are decent. The Lions are hanging on. This team is not going anywhere. I think KLC gets fired and that at the end of the season because it's a new general manager, right? He doesn't have no ties to KOC. Well, so here we go, starting over again.
0: KOC picked Kyler, so he's going to have to live and die with Kyler. But I honestly believe with this defense that we can get 10 games pretty readily. I don't know that 10 wins gets you the division. This is a tough division, but I think we can get to 10, and with some ball going our way, we get to 11. But you're wrong. If we're upside down, that far, KOC is gone.
1: I can't keep track of you. So you're the old man. You're grumpy. Get off my line. And then you've got this Pollyanna view of the Vikings. Why? What is it about the purple that takes all of your cynicism away? What evidence do you have to show that yes, the Vikings are going
0: to? I'm like an onion. And you have to peel back the layers to find out the weird things that happened in my formative years to put me in this spot, okay? You just can't cut the slice down and cry like I've been doing for months here with my team. You got to peel it back a little bit. I can't explain it myself. Dr. Phil could not
1: explain. I'm not aware. We need to talk. Let's have
0: some beers and bust this down, Paul, because I can't tell you exactly why. Now, on the other hand, I won't be paying to watch them, but this team is worth watching. The Lynx. They're on fire. This team, if they don't win the whole thing, then we're disappointed, correct?
1: Yeah, no. Yeah. They're getting players healthy at the right time, and they've got, you know, an MVP candidate and a rookie of the year candidate, Olivia Miles. She's a game changer. They picked the right player in the draft.
0: Then you get this McBride chick coming out of no place with 10 three-pointers, 43 points. This team is that.
1: Yep, I know it. So now, you know, they've got a nice roster. Who do you guard? You know, do you want to leave Fee open? Yeah. You know, Olivia Miles is going to create her own stuff, and she's making everybody else around her better. Now you got Kayla McBride on fire from three. It's a really good roster. So and we got the best coach in the league.
0: Yeah.
1: You know,
0: what's fun about it is I like having a team that we're saying win it all or bust. Not get to a playoff by a wild card spot.
1: Anything short of the title is a disappointment. And it is. It's nice to have a team going, no, this is ours for the taking. Let's get it.
0: All right, my boy, got to go. We're out of time, but maybe we should make one rule. No more asking what's wrong with Al. You must do that about every third. What's wrong with you? I can't explain it.
1: And what if I'm not the only guest asking that? You know, your morning would be awful. It's like therapy over and over. You're reliving all this stuff. It can't be healthy for you, Al.
0: It can't. I cry a lot at home. I got to go. I'm out of time. He's Minnesota sports lifer, Paulie.
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1: Your daughter just had her first breakup. 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
2: 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Hey, Steve!
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4: 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Out.
5: You know, the Braver Angels thing. I'm glad they're coming up. We've got Bill coming in with Braver Angels Minnesota. For folks, if you listen to Paul, Minnesota Sports Life, we've been buddies for 50-something years. We are complete opposite when it comes to politics. But you can still get along. And that's what Braver Angels Minnesota does. Teach us how we can get there. He's my best friend. And we disagree on just about everything. So how do you get there? That's what I love about Braver Angels Minnesota. They are out there all the time trying to teach folks. If you're having an issue with somebody in your life because of politics, because of some one-off there that they believe something you don't, Bill Doherty is going to help us figure out how to get past that. And hopefully you can all have lifelong friends like Paulie and I. You can disagree. Agree to disagree and move on. We'll talk more with Bill coming up here in a moment with Braver Angels on the Al Travis Show.
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0: charges. At a court hearing this morning, Luigi Mangione admitted to fatally shooting UnitedHealthcare CEO Brian Thompson. Mangione is scheduled to be sentenced in December and faces the possibility of life in prison. He is also scheduled to stand trial next month in New York State Court on murder charges. A man convicted of federal charges connected to a major methamphetamine trafficking operation led by a Rochester man has been sentenced to more than 21 years in federal prison. 24-year-old Eric Rodriguez of St. Paul was among the five people indicted in the case. The man identified it by prosecutors as the ringleader, 33-year-old Eric Diaz of Rochester, earlier pleaded guilty in federal court. Prosecutors say the operation was supplied by a Mexican cartel. A Rochester woman is accused of threatening to kill a former neighbor with what the victim believed was a handgun. The incident was reported yesterday afternoon in Northwest Rochester and led to the arrest of 61-year-old Colette Brenda Lee. At the time of her arrest, Rochester police reported finding a BB gun revolver in her purse. She is facing two counts of felony terroristic threats. The Minnesota Department of Health is concerned that children or pets may have had physical contact with a rabid bat that was recently found near the elementary school in Lanesboro. The bat was discovered on the afternoon of August 5th, and testing has confirmed it was infected by the deadly rabies virus. Anyone who may have had physical contact with the bat is urged to contact the State Health Department Rabies Team at 651-201-5414 or their healthcare provider. And the largest public construction project funded by the Destination Medical Center Initiative has passed a major milestone. Rochester officials say the nearly $200 million Link Bus Rapid Transit System project is now 50% complete. It is expected to be ready for use next fall. For more local news, go to krocnews.com.
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2: Overcast skies this afternoon with a slight chance of thunderstorms. Daytime highs approaching 80. Cloudy skies expected again tonight. Chance of thunderstorms. Lows level off around 65. Cloudy skies expected tomorrow. Chance of thunderstorms. High of 81. From the Weatherology Weather Center, I'm meteorologist Paul Trombley.

0: Oh. I go to the bottom of the page, you know, contacts. I'm at the bottom somewhere. Are you kidding me? It's home, events about us, and Al Travis. It's at the top of the page. I didn't even see it. I'm like,
1: you got a self-esteem problem, my friend.
0: Oh, okay. Amen. So anyway, it's there. What I want to be, just so folks know, go to mn.braverangels.com. Hit the Al Travis
1: .org. And just Google Braver Angels of Minnesota. Okay. You don't have to memorize the MN dot.
0: All right. And up on the top is the Al Travis thing. And then you can get involved with what we're doing here. And I would just love people to do that. So thank you for doing that. It is self-esteem. I went right to the bottom of the page. I know. Now, that being said, I'm excited about the guests we have today and what we're going to talk about. How about you do the intro?
1: Yeah. So we have Rob, who is, I think, Rob, sometimes you describe yourself as a unicorn. You're a black man who is a conservative, and you're here to get some input and coaching from me and maybe from Al, too, about the challenges that you face sometimes when white folks, particularly white liberals in your life, realize that you're a black conservative. Did I summarize that right?
2: You did it perfect, Bill. Super.
1: Yeah. So how long have you been a conservative?
0: Yeah.
2: I would say ever since my father gave me a book. And so that's a long time. I would say, interesting enough, about 10 years old, I had the makings of it because he said, read about black history. And on that journey, I discovered Frederick Douglass. And I thought, man, how come more people don't engage, and how come more people in my 100-foot circle of influence don't follow this man and take up some of his beliefs? And I found out he was a Republican, and I was sold. But I didn't tell anybody in my family for a long time.
0: Can I ask what your family makeup was, Rob? Was dad conservative, your mom, your aunts and uncles? How did that all work?
2: Well, my father, he would never tell anybody how he voted. He was kind of like, I don't believe in any of them. You know, he was one of those grumpy old guys that just said, you know, they're both full of, you know, whatever. But most of my family, I would say 99.9 were Democrats. Mm. And a lot of them still are. Yeah. Except for one cousin.
1: Yeah. And so Rob, you interact with lots of folks, you know, and so tell us what happens, and maybe even a particular story, you know, of when you're developing a relationship with somebody, or maybe, you know, you're friendly with them, they've known you for a while, and then they find out that you're a conservative Republican. Well, tell us what happens.
2: Well, usually I come across back early on, I was a real quiet individual. And because of my athletic background, I was kind of mean, blah, blah, blah. You know, I'm a tough guy. But now I generally, my humor, my smile, I talk a lot, so to speak. Okay. And then they, you know, I'm very personal with them. And they ease up because, oh, here's a black guy he's really talking to me. Yeah. And so it's my personality now. It wasn't always that way, though. So
1: So you're friendly, and they assume you're liberal, right?
2: Yes, they assume. They start talking about all this DEI and all this stuff to me, and in my head it's like, okay, I feel the jello here.
0: Can I ask another question? I hate jumping on you, Bill, but okay. So when you're growing up with your family, 99% being liberal. Mm-hmm. What about your community itself? Were you in a black community of other liberals, and where are you today?
2: Yes. Okay, I'm in a state of, well, I'm your neighbor, you know.
0: Oh, okay.
2: I'm, you know, and so I'm your cousin down below you, and okay. So I grew up in Ohio, and so in the inner city there of Cincinnati.
0: Okay.
2: So that's where I'm from. And so, yeah, I had a family that, I'll just give you a quick story here, is that they were campaigning and stuff all the way with LBJ, all the way with LBJ. And I was at the church and they were having fun and having Dunkin' for apples. You know how you do that. And I looked at that. I said,

0: OBJ, why would you vote for him? And my uncle heard it.
1: Oh,
0: And next year,
1: bro.
0: no, I got the worst spanking, you know? Really? I got a spanking over it.
1: Wow.
0: And
1: Man.
0: I, you know, and so, he was a tough guy. He was head, he was in the church, big deacon guy and everything. And that's when I realized I'm going to keep my mouth shut, you know?
1: Yeah, that's so sad.
0: Yeah. Yeah.
1: Yeah. He was running against Barry Goldwater.
0: Yes. Yes.
1: Yeah.
2: Rob, harder to be a conservative in your early upbringing with, all your liberal family and
0: Yes.
2: community, or
0: Yeah.
2: now down in Iowa and being a black man who's a conservative, easier then or now? I mean, you're probably not going to get spanked now, but oh my gosh, mentally it can't be any easier.
0: Yeah, it's a transition. So I'm a little bit older, and so but when I was younger, there was a lot of pressure. It was a lot of pressure as a person of color. It's like you would hear stories like, I listened to my grandmother. She talked about all the stuff that happened to her in Alabama. My mom, before she passed away, she told me about a cousin being lynched in Georgia. And it was, well, it was that white thing, white thing, white thing. You know, you're the victimization type thing. And so you get used to those stories. And then you say, oh man, how, you know, and you get in another area and you say, how can I date somebody if they don't look like me? Or how can I have a friend if they don't look like me? And that sort of stuff. You know, it's a lot of pressure early on. Good thing for geography. I left the state. So, yeah. And so, anyway.
1: Yeah. So Al, how are we on time in terms
2: Yeah, we've got a
1: of
2: couple of minutes
1: get?
2: here. We probably get one more question before we go.
1: So tee up an example of just briefly for us, Rob, of a white person that you're friendly with who discovers you're conservative and what happens.
0: So I was I stay in the HOA and I generally walk the halls and then a lot of times people's doors are open or everything and so I come across a friend Bob and he's come on in and then he had a professor friend in there I meet him and then we're just talking casual talk and then I out of the blue I usually try to connect. And I said, what's the greatest invention in the world? And then he said, what is it? And I said, compound interest. And he literally jumped out of his seat and he says, oh, you're the first person besides me to ever say that. And so
2: Love
0: we
2: it.
0: had this connection. Well, meanwhile, I started joining the club, have a root beer without the root every Tuesday. And we get on the subject of affirmative action. And then he brings it up. And then I said, well, I don't believe in affirmative action. Next thing I know, I thought Dracula had come out. He got so mad at me, and he was like, how can a black man not like affirmative action? You mean tell me you don't believe in civil rights for black people? And I'm going, that's not what I said. And then he runs out of the room, and he doesn't come back for about 10 minutes. So, and then from there, I tried to show a little love. I helped because I'm a Christian, and I said, "Look here," called him by his name, and I said, "I love you as a brother." I said, "What you should have said was, why?" And he just looked at me, and he still got mad, and he and then he left again.
2: Wow.
0: And then he and then I didn't see him for a couple of days, and finally he comes back, and he says, "Well, I'm Rob. I'm sorry. I should have did this." But then he tried to convince you about his religion, and he was a and he's and then I put my foot in my mouth and I said, "Well, you guys don't believe Jesus is a man. You just believe he's a man." And then I put my foot in my mouth. And he got mad at me again because Unitarian is his
2: A
0: religion.
2: lot of nerves to punch. Rob, Bill, I've got to go to break. If you're just tuning in, Bill has brought Rob in, a black conservative in a pretty white area of the country, and how he's treated and how it works for him. And Bill's going to give us some answers on how Bob can maybe not poke the nerve so bad. I just that last story seemed like Rob has no place to go to not offend Bob. We'll talk about how we can do that. You want to play along with us, be a part of this. Braver Angels of Minnesota, go there. Look up Minnesota Braver Angels. Go to the Al Travis tab on the top and hit that. Complete the form. Be a part of this whole movement. Bill, Rob, we'll be back right after this.
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2: It is Bill Doherty with Braver Angels of Minnesota. Go Braver Angels of Minnesota. Look it on Google. Go to the Al Travis page. Fill out the form. Bill, if you will. Rob, if you're just tuning in, a black conservative in a relatively white area now, he has more possibility to do more of what Pray for Angels wants to do than I can talk all I want. I'm a white guy and a conservative. Rob can change so many hearts, and not necessarily whether they're conservative or not, but how to get along. This guy is ripe for the picking. Go get him, Bill.
5: Yeah. So Rob had just described for us this scenario where he's getting friendly with a white guy, a liberal, who brings up affirmative action, and then Rob says, "I don't believe it," and the guy freaks. I mean, literally. I mean, he left the room. You know, and then Rob told me earlier that the relationship never really got back to, you know, sure, comfort level. And so Rob, I have a couple of thoughts. You ready?
6: Yes.
5: Okay. The first is that if you figure that somebody is going to be surprised and startled, they're often not at their best at that moment, right? None of us are. And so one of the things you might consider doing is, instead of just saying directly, like, "I'm not for affirmative action," to say something like, "You know, I got some thoughts on this that may surprise you a little bit." Okay. Yeah, you're open to hearing it. In other words, a little prep, and then get a yes out of them. We call in Braver Angel Skills Workshops, and Rob knows this, we call it a pivot. You do a little pivot, okay? Yeah. A little sidestep, okay? Mm-hmm. Rather than direct on. So that's my first thought. What's your reaction to that, Rob?
6: Yes. I've tried that initially. I hadn't heard of it in that situation, yeah, because, you know, it was before I was a Braver Angel member, yeah, when the incident happened, and you're correct. And then people, they look at you like a puppy when their head going side to side, you know, when you try that, because they're not used to it.
5: Yeah. Right, exactly. And they're a little more open. You know, I was just thinking, you know, I live in an HOA as well, and I'm doing my fast walk along the corridors, and this little old lady ahead of me, and I always go, "I'm coming up on your left," so yes, that she doesn't go, "Yeah." Yeah. Okay. Yeah. Yeah. And so that's the first thought, that just a little preface on this. And then the second thing, and I know that you've taken the Braver Angel Skills Workshops that, you know, you weren't able to do before because we weren't around. Mm-hmm. And that is to lead with what you agree on, okay? Yes. Like, you said, "I'm all for civil rights," right? Mm-hmm. You're all for equal opportunity. I mean, yeah, of course, right? Yeah. And then I have some problems with affirmative action as a way to get there.
6: Yeah.
5: Okay.
6: Yeah.
5: And so you reassure somebody that you occupy what I call the same moral universe that they do. Because what happens is people have these stereotypes, and they're stereotyping you, and they're stereotyping conservatives. So the second thing is to lead with what you think you agree with the other person before you disagree. So

0: What's your thought about that?
1: Yeah, that's absolutely true. What basically you're saying is he finds out my story, I find out his story, and then we try to find a common place
0: Yeah.
1: with that. Once you find someone's story, then you can say, ah, now I know why he gets so passionate and
0: Yeah.
1: emotional about it.
0: Yeah.
1: Because people lead, they lead with their emotions before logic, see?
0: Right,
1: And so,
0: right.
1: yeah, and so that
0: And
1: teaches them.
0: so that just to interrupt, sorry to interrupt that, that makes me say the third thing is that when he's still going to be surprised. He's going to go, what? Okay, even if you do these things. And then what you could do is to say, it sounds like that's kind of surprising to you, or that I'm outside of what you were completely expecting. I kind of threw you there, okay? No, it was a little empathy. And that let him talk then about, and you'd be great at this, Rob, because you're a good listener. So it sounds like, you think that all black folks are liberal Democrats, and let him talk about that a little bit, and then position yourself with your story.
1: So what you're saying is just acknowledge what he is saying, or get that feedback out of him before I open up my big mouth, so to speak.
0: Well,
1: So yeah.
0: kinda. Yeah. Well, it can open your big mouth, but let him say more at the beginning, and then. Because he's trying to process this, and he has this immediate reaction. And Al, your listeners they face the same thing. People have immediate stereotypes.
2: When I was thinking this goes both ways, Bob isn't a part of this conversation, but if Bob had been, Bob could have done the same thing. Wait, Rob told me something that hits me. I need to dig deeper, because when Rob started this whole thing, if you didn't listen, you got to go online and get the beginning. When Rob started this whole thing about how he got where he was with the book from his dad, you're instantly disarmed. You can see, oh, I get where he came from. It wasn't, I think the story itself, when you get to know Rob, would diffuse that too. But both sides of this conundrum have to work at that.
0: Well, the thing is to be able to tell the story. So the story has to come when the guy has calmed down. And so if Rob were to just immediately start with Frederick Douglass and the book, the guy is still not there. So you have to kind of get him, they'll calm down. And then the last thought I had is that, if you get him talking about, yeah, he has a thought, he has a stereotype, right? And then I might say something like, there are a lot of white evangelicals who are liberals, okay? And so, we all kind of defy the stereotypes.
2: We're running out of time. I hate to drop this off. I would love to personally invite Rob back anytime with you, Bill, because I think this is fascinating and very deep, and I think it goes both ways. If you're a liberal listening to this, you got that same issue. You can work the same stuff Bill's talking about. But we got to fly. Brave Angels of Minnesota, go to the Al Travis page, hit that. Bill, Rob, Rob, I appreciate you sharing this stuff. And Bill, just lights out how to defuse the situation. I love it.
1: All right. Thank you very
0: Great.
1: much, and I'm looking forward to meeting you again.
2: Absolutely.
0: Okay.
2: Bill, always a pleasure, my friend.
0: Always a pleasure.
2: Braver Angels, Minnesota, mn.braverangels.org. Hit the Al Travis slot.
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8: Boy, grateful to have both Bill Daugherty and Rob on the program. To be able to share that, I mean, how you grew up, not easy to share, especially when it comes to politics. The idea that he came, 99% of the people around him were different, and he was willing to stick up for himself, then go someplace else where he's different, but politically, maybe he's just had a life. And I thought the things that Bill was throwing out there that he could do to defuse the situation is fantastic. And that go both ways. You get shocked by someone's response. Maybe it's the ability to take that breath, say, okay, let me try to dig a little deeper in the well here. Why is that going on? This is not what I thought it was going to be. And we start thinking like that, things are going to get better. Do me the favor, if you will, Braver Angels of Minnesota, go to the Al Travis page and hit that, will you please? That way they know that you're interested in the program. Braver Angels of Minnesota. This is the Al Travis Show.
9: Minnesota News Network, I'm Sean Maloney. The Minnesota High School Rodeo Association season began August 1st, and about 125 students from 5th through 12th grade signed up for their regional competition at the Jackson County Fairgrounds over Labor Day weekend. Shelly Hotzler is the association president.
10: It's kind of a big deal with trying to get some more kids involved, you know, and we haven't really had one down in this area before, so hopefully we can drum up some new members, too.
9: Competitions will take place in 5 regions around the state. Governor Walz has ordered flags at Minnesota State buildings lowered to half staff to honor wildfire responder Leslie Washington. The Alaska firefighter died August 11th after a medical emergency while working the Bear Trap Fire near Ely. Walz praised Washington's service and is encouraging Minnesotans to lower their flags in tribute. And a new state report says fish populations can provide a snapshot of the health of Minnesota lakes. The DNR and Pollution Control Agency reviewed more than 1,400 fish surveys statewide, finding healthier lakes typically had lower phosphorus levels, less watershed disturbance, and stronger shoreline habitat. Officials say the research will help target future protection and restoration efforts. This is MNN.
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14: Overcast skies this afternoon with a slight chance of thunderstorms. Daytime highs approaching 80. Cloudy skies expected again tonight. Chance of thunderstorms. Lows level off around 65. Cloudy skies expected tomorrow. Chance of thunderstorms. High of 81. From the Weatherology Weather Center, I'm meteorologist Paul Trombley.
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10: We've got her, Carolyn Sheridan. Carolyn, how are you today?
18: Good, Al. What is wrong with your face, your eyes, all the things? Like you've got...
10: No, you just hurt my feelings. You're absolutely crushing my feelings here.
18: It might have
10: come up by somebody here at the office that sometimes, not always, but sometimes, I take away from the conversation with you... by not jumping on board with everything you say is like gospel truth. So I've decided that I will do everything I can each week to make sure everything you say is the gospel truth.
18: Oh, Lord, does that mean I have to do the same for what you say?
10: Oh, no, you never will. You never will. So no,
18: this is like it's like a treacherous conversation. It's like, but it's Friday, but Al's all geared up there.
10: Well, we're doing eye safety today, and I'm pledging that I will always do this show with the proper eyewear.
18: Oh,
10: see
18: nice.
10: What I'm doing there?
18: Love it.
10: Yeah.
18: Yeah. Do you know what's exciting, Al?
10: I have no idea.
18: Is that March is Save Your Vision Month. So we're talking about
10: why does it get a whole
18: safety?
10: Month, really?
18: That's why we're not doing it in March.
10: Oh.
18: Because whenever I bring up a topic and I say, well, this month or this week is, you're like, oh.
10: Well, yeah, because we just have too many months and weeks.
18: So we're just doing it randomly.

0: Don't you think that's better? I thought you would like that
1: I
0: better.
1: I think that is better. We can believe that. The site is currently under scheduled maintenance. Your website is not there. Stop it.
0: Oh, no, I hope it's there. I was just on it. Are you breaking my website?
1: It says the site is currently undergoing scheduled maintenance. I'm not going to even worry about it anymore. I know what you're talking about.
0: Yeah.
1: Here's the problem. Everybody needs a month for something now. Can we just have
0: a
1: day?
0: It's only 12 months.
1: Well, that's my point. And then everybody's got to share months. We have 365 days. Everybody gets one day. Blow the day out. Make it huge. What is
0: it? That's not even enough days for all of the stuff. If you go up, there's a calendar. There's a whole calendar that has, you know, and it's all crowded. It's very crowded. And I nowhere did I see an Al Travis day.
1: Well, no, there is not one. I'm fully against days. I think if you're for good heart health, you should be all year long, not just February. You know,
0: true.
1: This is just be. You are an eye safety. And I say this, I will show folks now. You're probably on the radio. See, I have literally in studio three pairs of protective eyeglasses for a radio job that I do. That Carolyn Sheridan has sent me over there. Three pairs. That doesn't include the two pair I've got out in the garage where I actually use them for really good purposes. You're an eye safety gal every day of the week. You don't pick a day that you're eye safety. And I like
0: that. No, I'm pushing that stuff all the time to the annoyance of the people that are around me every day of the week. Like, stop with the people.
1: Would you like $1 million idea with this eyewear thing?
0: I would.
1: They have them, but they don't use them enough. The old librarian eyeglass holder thingy should come with every set of eyeglasses that a guy buys. So when you're doing readers, they should come. They should have them with this. You know why? Because you got to do this all day, and then people don't want to wear them. So if you just had that, then I could just pull them down.
0: And you should make sure that whatever's hooked onto your glasses is a breakaway or whatever you call it. So you don't strangle yourself.
1: That goes without saying, but you are correct.
0: In a piece of equipment. And so what? One more thing. Yeah, right. So one of the reasons that we're talking about eye safety is a couple of weeks ago, you thought we were going to talk about eye safety, and you got yourself all pulled together because you got on a website and you're like, boom, right up there first was eye safety. It's a new 360 video that we've got. And so I'm like, well, apparently we need to do eye safety.
1: Well, the eye safety video that you had is, what do they call that?
0: 360.
1: What do they call it? When they try to put something out there to make you want to go watch it, but it's really not as good as you think is. What do they call it? Catfishing or whatever it is? Because other than an owl, you can't do eyewear 360. You know, your head doesn't turn like that. So it was a misnomer. Now, when you get into
0: clickbait,
1: that's what they call it. Clickbait. 360. And turn my head around. Look, you can't. It's the video camera that did the 360 thing. Little clickbait there. By Ag Health. And I respect it because it makes me watch a lot of really, really weird videos.
0: And the other reason we're talking about this video, because it's our newest 360 virtual reality one, is many times we want to teach and we want people to be in the environment to teach. But first of all, it's not possible, or sometimes it's not safe either, because sometimes we're doing, you know, videos in places that we don't want people to be, you know, to teach about. So we want people to feel immersed, you know, in the actual place that we're talking about. So you want them to be able to look around, move around. And if they don't want to look at what we're pointing at, they can look around and see what else is in the environment. So that's really the great thing about 360. And our students love it. And I like, you know, having that kind of a resource too. The 360 video shows various kinds of eye safety, whether it's for welding or maybe it's for chemical safety. We've got, you know, and Al's got examples of these too, where you've got ones that are tinted, ones that are clear. Yeah, you have almost all the kinds.
1: I got all the kinds. I even got one that's 2.5 magnitude or whatever for my reading glasses when I work, because you got me those.
0: I did, yeah. And I think some people don't recognize that you know, people want to keep their glasses on so they can see. But the eye safety peoples, you know, they did a good job. They said, here, let's get some diopters in those safety glasses so they can work and still be able to see those things that they need to see.
1: What's weird about most of the safety glasses, and I don't know why they don't do this reading glass, they're almost all plastic, which, I mean, I get it because the glass would break. But why don't reading glasses come in plastic then? And why, you know, wouldn't that be just more?

0: durable. I'm always buying reading glasses. Why aren't you?
1: I don't know. Some of the ones that I have feel all plasticky. They're just like the reader kind of
0: Well,
1: ones,
0: that's what I'm
1: but
0: saying. The
1: I don't
0: reader
1: know.
0: glasses in different dimensions. You've sent me these plastic ones with 2.5 for my reading. They should all be made out of plastic.
1: And they're not terribly expensive. And we actually promote that too. There's some very cool safety glasses out there that cost a lot of money. I can tell you our college students aren't walking around with them, though. They feel poor. They all feel poor. And the idea is actually buy cheap ones that fit you, because get rid of them. Because see, if you get scratches on your lenses, that adds stress. You can't see as well. So we're promoting cheap safety glasses.
0: Well,
1: That's what we're doing.
0: there's a limit there, because say you have to buy actual safety glasses that I presume
1: That's
0: are
1: true.
0: rated. You see a lot of kids, oh, I got my sunglasses on, I'll be fine. Sunglasses
1: That's
0: aren't
1: right.
0: protective glasses. My reader glasses are not protective glasses.
1: They are
0: You
1: not.
0: gotta have what you need, people.
1: Right. And they need to fit your face. We do great fun demonstrations to teach kids which ones fit them. Sometimes the safety glasses we're giving out don't fit everybody. And we promote giving them away then. We say, we've got some options here. If they don't fit you, you need to find some that fit your face. Absolutely. We can do the fit check on you, Al,
0: Well,
1: when you
0: I
1: come
0: think we
1: back.
0: almost have to, because I don't know if it gets this particular, but since I start wearing reader glasses, one of the things that drive me the craziest is I think my left ear is higher than my right ear. Because as I'm looking at this camera now, the glasses, I'm always sitting there trying to get them level, and I think my head's not level. Can the glasses be changed? That I think that's a real problem. Look at that. They're not level.
1: Could see that. I think, is it your nose? A lot of times it's people's nose.
0: I
1: Maybe
0: think my nose is in the middle. I think my ears are off.
1: people who are not joining us on Zoom, you miss
0: Well, people
1: about
0: understand my
1: 75%.
0: glasses. If you look straight at this camera, my
1: I
0: glasses.
1: see
0: Now, maybe
1: that.
0: it was my eyebrows are wrong. Maybe one's high. I don't know. But my glasses do not go straight across my face.
1: They
0: I
1: don't.
0: buy massive numbers of these things at $4 or $5 a pop when I'm at Walmart,
1: Yeah,
0: and none
1: well.
0: of them are even. So now I'm thinking, it's because even with your safety glass. So is that something a guy should know?
1: Well, I tell you what, here's what people should know is if you even if your safety glasses like Al, he does look a
0: It's
1: little
0: lopsided. See, you never notice until you
1: off
0: bring it up. Now
1: kilter.
0: you never.
1: Off kilter. Oh my word. Yeah. So do we have time to tell you how to tell if they fit right, or are we going to break
0: It's
1: first? I
0: time
1: don't
0: for
1: want to be
0: break. How
1: limited.
0: long have you been doing this? Like 6 years? At this time, we go to break.
1: Hey, we'll be right back. When we come back, we'll try to fit check Al Travis's safety glasses.
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2: Maryland head coach Michael Lachsley starts the season with some heat on his seat, having missed a bowl game in two straight years. But he has a talented second-year quarterback to put under center in Malik Washington, who will have a lot falling on his shoulders.
5: Started all 12 games as a true freshman for us. Has put in work this offseason to make major strides in his game. And he's a kid that I've known since eighth grade. He was recruited to come to Maryland to help us take this program to the next level. And I can tell you, after 1 year and the growth that I've seen from year one to year two, I expect him to just do that. Has all the qualities we want in terms of playing the game and the quarterback position, being a leader, being a strong member of our university as well as our community. We've had back-to-back 4 and 8 years. Very humbling. But I can also tell you that in 2019, I stood up here very grateful for the opportunity to lead the university that I grew up as a kid rooting for, and that has not changed for me.
2: Lachsley and the Terps will open the season on Friday night, September 4th at home against Hampton. Minnesota will not face Maryland this season. That's the Terrapins preview, sponsored by Huntington Bank. On Monday, we'll take a look at Penn State. That's the Golden Gopher Daily Update.

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1: A as in alligator. L also in alligator. But it's not alligator. It's the Al Travis Show.
0: Carolyn Sheridan's Ag Health and Safety Alliance with Eye Safety today. This fitting of the glasses, it's really not a big deal. If I just kind of do that curious dog look, then I tilt my head and then it's perfectly level.
2: If we're talking about Al's perhaps unlevel, asymmetrical face, which all of our faces are asymmetrical. You know
0: but
2: that.
0: But not at this degree. This is a ridiculous. It's like my left ear is way taller than my right ear.
2: It sure possibly could be. But here's the good news.
0: Have you ever noticed it before? Sure. We've been doing this for years.
2: I haven't.
0: See, that's why now I bring it up. And you'll never be able to look me straight in the eye again and not think, look at his weird head. It's all sideways.
2: I know. It might be your glasses. But here's the thing. Even Al in his asymmetrical, oblong.
0: Weird face.
2: Weird. I was going to use the word we said weird. So actually, like the professional people have like these, not that I'm not professional. I don't know about how I said that. But anyway, they have like these little tools they use to slide underneath your glasses to make sure they fit you. But you know, your finger works just fine. So you just take your forefinger and then you put your safety glasses on. We say adjust it at the brow. Make sure that you get them put on correctly. And if you can easily slide your, without disrupting your glasses, slide your fingers underneath them, well, that makes sense. You know, that something could get under there. Same way at the side. So that's why we're making sure that those safety glasses do wrap around. Mm-hmm. And even there's so many safety glasses. Al just has a few of the kind.
0: Well, yeah, but you don't generally take your time trying them on. Unlike you buy those weird glasses at the Quick Trip or something, they got the big thing in the middle and you can try them all on. You don't generally get that with the safety glasses. And here's the other part. I believe my ears are freakishly back and that sometimes you'll get, no, look at me. Sometimes like you get these glasses and the holder part isn't long enough, so it kind of sits on your...
2: Well, that's uncomfortable.
0: That's uncomfortable. I don't like that. So I'd like to test run if you want my glasses. Because if it sits on the top, it hurts.
2: Glasses come in packages. It's similar to all kinds of personal protective equipment, and that is a common problem. Whether it's a respirator or safety glasses, you go look, you've got different options, but you don't get to try them on. It's not like buying clothing where you get to try it on. So that's why we have to be prepared to say, well, maybe if these don't fit, we might buy some others. And fun fact, the polycarbonate lenses provide the highest level of protection. I'm not even looking to see when I buy some, is this polycarbonate? There's plastic, there's some Trivex, which is a trademark's name, but those all have met the ANSI standard. So more importantly, make sure that they fit. Use the right kind of safety
0: wear. And look, you see some of these kids like the sunglasses. I don't wear sunglasses personally. I just never have gotten, I don't like the different look. But kids do. I look at my wife does. And then all of a sudden she's got her glasses, she's got her sunglasses. Then you want her to wear the safety glasses. At some point it's over the top. So get the safety glasses. They make them tinted now. Get them. Boom. Now you're wearing them when you're in the tractor. You're not going to take them off. It just makes it more convenient. Wow, am I on board with you today.
2: Aside from that, some of the clear safety glasses, if you look on the package, are UV protection as well.
0: There you go.
2: So you don't necessarily have to have the tinted ones that some people don't like, or people don't like that with your glasses that you go in and out of a building. They don't change as often as you want them to. So yeah, that's a good point. So as far as them fitting your face, Al, do your glasses fit your face, your regular glasses, or is that problematic?
0: I wear is reader glasses. I don't have regular glasses.
2: I've never
0: been fit for glasses. So it's like I go to the Walmart or wherever, find the thing, 2.5, and you hope when you get home they fit. And if they have that weird short thing there, then I'm in trouble.
2: Well, if in fact, unlike Al, who doesn't necessarily do jobs that would cause problems with his eyes, some people move into buying prescription safety glasses because then you will get the best fit. Because somebody, the fact that your head is all a mess there with your your eyebrows or whatever, they're probably more likely to mess with the nose piece or something to get good fit. So that's an option too. It's really, I don't talk to very many people that have prescription
0: safety glasses. Are relatively inexpensive, and I would always suggest when you find the kind you like, then get a

0: couple, three, four of them. Because you know what happens? And this is me on the garage. The glass will get, you know, scraped or something. Then it bothers me to wear them because your eyes are like trying to focus on that. So then you throw them out and you get the new pair. Always have a good new pair lying around, and I do.
1: Have a backup pair.
0: Absolutely.
1: We're all about that. So make sure they're ANSI certified. Al made some excellent points today.
2: I did.
1: We're going to have to give him credit. Yeah, like two or three. I don't think there was a $1 million idea as well.
0: I so hit this out of the park today. I really did.
1: We are rocking it. This is a good Friday for us.
0: Yeah, I would suggest the other idea we could do is get adjustable reading glasses, because the more I look at my own face now, the crookeder that is, and I think there should be an adjustment on the left and right side. So it's not right, Carolyn.
1: It's really not. But here's the thing. I can't fix everything. We do our best every day of the week, every day of the year. And remember, everyone, March is actually a safety month.
0: Yeah, try to remember that next March. Like, we won't bring it up again.
1: Right.
0: But please, please know that Carolyn Sheridan will never be able to look me in the eye again and not think it is freakish how his head has to tilt to be even.
1: I know.
0: You'll never look at me the same. Ever.
1: I won't. But in the meantime, no, it's not break. It's like, we're done.
0: Oh, we're done.
1: Hey, check out the Eye Safety 360 video.
0: 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Heather.
1: That's my first priority.
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1: Overcast skies this afternoon with a slight chance of thunderstorms. Daytime highs approaching 80. Cloudy skies expected again tonight. Chance of thunderstorms. Lows level off around 65. Cloudy skies expected tomorrow. Chance of thunderstorms. High of 81. From the Weatherology Weather Center, I'm meteorologist Paul Trombley.

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1: But really, the best way to know an amazing shelter pet like Satchmo is to meet one.
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3: There have been reports around the office that you have been talking baby talk.
4: Why would people say that?
3: Well, I have it on good authority that you said the following. You read that back to me?
5: Andy have a boo-boo tummy.
3: Mm-hmm.
6: He calls turtles shell beavers.
7: Well, that's what they should be called.
6: They're green. Yeah. Beavers are brown.
7: Definitely, we've had this argument. We've agreed to now talk about it in front of
6: us.
8: It's the Al Travis Show. You've heard the commercials quite a lot for the Chanhassen. We love the Chanhassen Dinner Theater. They're currently in the Guys and Dolls phase. Guys and Dolls, for folks who don't know, Broadway play. This thing was rock solid in 1950. I think it won both the Tony and Best Musical. They did the video. That must have been 55, 56. Frank Sinatra was in it. So was Marlon Brando. I mean, this thing has got chops as far as musicals go. We've got the guy who plays Charlie, or he plays Nathan Detroit in the show, if you know what it's about. We've got him, Charlie Clark. Mr. Clark, thanks for being here, sir.
9: Thanks for having me.
8: No, it's absolutely our pleasure, and we'll get to the show, but I'd love to find out how you guys get to where you're at, even at the Chanhassen. What's Charlie Clark's resume? How did you start? What's the first play you were ever in that you thought was a real play? You weren't playing a bush in second grade. You know what I'm saying? When's the first time you were in a play?
9: Well, it was actually in eighth grade. Okay. I had an opportunity to audition for an operetta called A Mall and the Night Visitors. It was in black and white, live on TV, I think in the 50s. And
8: You're not that old.
9: No.
8: Oh,
9: but
8: the show was in the 50s. Okay.
9: That's the original production of it. Carl Minotti.
8: All right.
9: And wrote it. It's a 45-minute operetta about this kid who has a bum leg, and the three wise men come, knock on their door on the way to see Jesus, and he has a miracle and goes and joins them. And I auditioned for that on a whim. I still had a soprano voice, and I got it. And I remember the first time we did it, we did it for schools during the day, two a day for I don't know how long, 1,500 seat theater. And the first time I heard the audience clap at the end, I was like, whoa, what is this? And that's when I knew, like, oh, this is
8: what
9: I want to do.
8: Are you a Minnesotan through and through? Where
9: no,
8: are you
9: this
8: from?
9: Is Ohio, North Canton, Ohio.
8: Okay. So you grow up, you get addicted to that. Were you the play guy then through junior high, high school, trying out for everything? And truth and advertising, I was. So I'm not ripping in.
9: Yeah, for sure.
8: All right.
9: Plays, musicals, choir, all that, for sure.
8: So you get through high school doing that, and you've got that bug, and that never goes away. Mm-hmm. What do you do from there?
9: I audition and go to a school in Ohio. Wright State University, like where the Wright brothers were in Dayton, Ohio, and got a 4-year Bachelor of Fine Arts degree in acting.
8: Okay, and then where does that send you then? I mean, there are only a few pockets where you're going to make a living doing that. Obviously, New York, maybe Chicago, Minneapolis, I guess, with the Chan. There aren't a lot of spots. So where did you go from there?
9: Well, I actually got married and went on a cruise ship for Royal Caribbean.
8: Okay.
9: And then we thought we're going to go to Chicago as a stepping stone to New York, and then didn't leave for 8 years. And
8: you
9: then
8: found enough work in Chicago to make that work. I mean, the cruise ship thing is interesting. I didn't bring that up. You can make a living if you don't mind living on a ship in a small little room and, you know, with whatever food. I get that.
9: Yeah.
8: But then you
9: get
8: to Chicago. Were you making a quote-unquote living doing theater in Chicago?
9: Not doing theater. You had a day job, and then you do what you love at night.
8: Okay. Which
9: and
8: is
9: you
8: fair.
9: Do that for a while.
8: Okay.
9: Oh, yeah. Yeah.
8: 8 years worth. Did you get to New York?
9: No. Never got to New York. I still plan on getting there somehow.

0: want to move there and, you know, scrape starve. And, and exactly. But I'm still open to the idea.
1: Okay.
0: And because nowadays you never know. A show can go, you know, be premiered here and go there or somewhere else and go there. And we'll just see.
1: All right. But in the meantime, so you get from Chicago, how do you end up in Minneapolis, St. Paul?
0: The wife moved on from acting to a corporate job in HR.
1: A career.
0: And
1: some of
0: exactly. Calling. She wanted to have a family.
1: Money in the bank. So grateful stuff like that.
0: For that. Exactly. And we started having a family. And that we moved from Chicago to Ohio. Okay. Started having a family, two boys. And then from Ohio to Indianapolis. This is her work's leading her there, and she's climbing the ladder and eventually leads us to Minnesota.
1: And you're in all that time feeding that love that you're going to find a theater somewhere. You've been playing the game, if you will, all the way through this till you get to Minneapolis.
0: Yeah. Every city, there's a period of getting to know people, breaking in finally. And then once you get in one show, typically it leads to more work, right. You know?
1: So you get to Minneapolis, St. Paul, and I'm not asking where you live, but the Chanhassen. Is that the first place you went then and applied or auditioned and said, okay, I want to get into a show here. And what is this the first show? Give me an idea of your history with Chanhassen.
0: I definitely auditioned for Chanhassen. What was it back then? Camelot was the first one I auditioned back then. I've been here 10 years now. You know, I actually haven't worked there until Guys and Dolls right now.
1: Oh.
0: And that's
1: just the way it
0: happens.
1: Do other theater around, though? You tried coming for 10 years. You've been doing theater around Minnesota. There's a lot of theater here. You're not making a lot of money, but there's theater here.
0: Yeah. La De Da, Artistry, Old Log Theater, rest in peace. That was my first show, and that's the first time I did Nathan Detroit back in 2018 at Old Log.
1: Okay. So you hear that Chanhassen is going to do this. You've played it before. You've been active forever. You tried out, and how did that go? Tell us how that went. Did you knew the song you're going to try? You knew you have this figured out because you felt the act of the show before.
0: Yeah, you know, I always said when I did it the first time, I didn't know the show. I knew the cast recording from the 90s when Nathan Lane did it, and I always loved the recording. I didn't know the show itself. And when I did it, I've always said it's the dream role I never dreamed about. And so when it came up for Chanhassen, I was like, oh, okay, maybe this is my way in. But you still never know, you know, who they're looking for, what they want, the other people involved.
1: Yeah.
0: And luckily it worked out. And I'm just so grateful to do the role again, as well as to be in Chanhassen. It's such a, you know,
1: oh, it's
0: a big deal. When you tell people you're Chanhassen, like, oh, like, now I'm legitimate.
1: Well, we'll talk about that show. It started when? I mean, I think it was in January or February, right? I mean, this has been running for a while.
0: Correct. Well, we set rehearsals in January. The show opened in February.
1: All right.
0: And we've been going since then.
1: And it goes through September, right?
0: Yeah, September 26th.
1: All right, we're going to talk more about that. We'll talk about the Chan and all the rest. I think that you guys call in the commercial the Chan. We'll talk about that and more with Charlie Clark. Real name, by the way, because that's a very stage name.
0: Hey, thank you. What
1: nothing
0: can I
1: wrong
0: say?
1: With that. Born into it. No. I have no problem with it. All right, we'll talk more right after this.
2: Hey, you.
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6: Easily offended? 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The Al Travis Show. All sides are welcome.
5: I've got him, Charlie Clark, with us. He is in the cast of Guys and Dolls. He is Nathan, Detroit. Just your thoughts, Charlie. I mean, from around here, we all know the Chanhassen. It's been, you know, it's an iconic place for the last 60 years, whatever it's been. But I think people are refinding it. And here's what I mean by that. My son and his wife just got married. My wife and I gave them tickets to the show, and, you know, it comes with dinner and the show, and it's, you know, and he thought it was such a cool thing. A friend of mine who's my age, still in the dating market, took his girlfriend. So you're talking the difference from a 25-year-old kid to a 65-year-old man who took a girl there for dates. Both of them called and said you couldn't believe it. It is so cool. I mean, this is something for – you're smiling at me. Am I nuts here? This place has got it going on.
7: Oh yeah, it's iconic. It's unlike anything you can find today. There's not many of these things around anymore. There used to be, I think, and they just, you know, they've got it down pat as far as the whole system with dinner and the show, dessert, coffee, all that, and it just is a whole experience and an evening that we don't do much anymore. And I think when you discover that, you're like, wow, let's do this again. Yeah. And that's why people go twice a year or however many times a year.
5: My wife is off the charts with that, but we'll talk about that another time. But how about from your end of the theaters you do, how is it for you from that side? I mean, you have close quarters of time. I mean, people are eating dinner. I mean, they're there, but are the crowds cool? Is the stage state of the art for you? How is it from the actor side looking out?
7: Oh, I love it. I love it from walking in from parking. You smell the food and you go up the stairs, you smell more food. You hear the people as you're going upstairs and you're like, oh, okay, they're ready, you know? And you get ready and you do the show and they love being there. And they're happy to be there. And, you know, yes, there's new people, you know, that come, but also you got these people who've been coming for years and it's multi-generational. So it's a big deal every show that you're at, and I just sit into the gratitude of being able to work there and being able to share this gift with people, and every night is just a pleasure for us.
5: What would you say the caliber of the show? I know what I think of this already. So the caliber of the whole experience, I guess what I mean by that, I hadn't been to the Chanhassen. Now, I went, a year ago, 2 years ago, the first time since, you know, they came back in my life. But since I was in my 20s, and I really thought I was going to go into the Chanhassen of old and the seating, and it, you know, this is state of the art as far as I can tell. The seating is up, the lighting's up. This is built, they haven't let it go. And I would say the same.

0: same for the actors, the cast, the quality of the shows, right? This isn't from 19, whatever it would have been for me, 74, the last time I was there.
1: No, it's the best of everything,
0: yeah.
1: You know, from the food to the cast, to the technical aspects, direction, choreography. And we get a list of, comments from audience members. And every week there are people are saying, this is the best thing I've seen in the city. I saw this show in New York. This is better than that, you know, and who am I to argue?
0: Oh, no, and Minnesota Nice is there, but this is the kind of thing, I guess, I want people to understand. You can take your girlfriend, your wife, you can take the family. This is the sort of thing that will build on itself, because you're going to find this. Annie's next, for folks who don't know that's coming up. And my wife's already said, we got to go. Got to go to Annie. Of course, it's Annie, and you got to be there. What's it do from your side, Charlie? And what I mean by that is, you're probably not up for the role of Charlie, but would you be interested in doing more Chan Hassan work? Or up for Annie?
1: Yeah. Yeah, of course. Anytime. From an actor's perspective, to have months of work ahead of you is a gift.
0: Yeah.
1: And the stability of it. And then in a show, the quality, you know, so it's a win-win. And I will always audition for Chan Hassan. And
0: do you get tired of it, though, Charlie? I don't mean to be mean, but you've been doing this since February. You're going to get to September. Are there times, maybe at a time when there's two shows in a day, you're just like, really?
1: You know, the short answer is no. The trick I found, you get tired for sure. It's a grind. It's a job. It's work. Like, people say, oh, you must have so much fun. Yeah, we do. But it's work. It's not like, you're just doing it. But I found that the trick for me personally is being in the present moment with the audience and the actors, so that it's fresh. Every moment's fresh, and every show is fresh and different. And that's what keeps it not to get stale or tiring for me.
0: Well, yeah, because it's new to the audience every time. I mean, maybe my wife's seen it 3-4 times and nobody else. What about for just the family values? What I mean by that is, your wife is out there, you know, knocking the corporate world down, and you're doing this. But these are a lot of nights and weekends. Have you seen your kids for a while?
1: You know, I have. They're all, as of last month, they're all adult children.
0: Oh, there you go.
1: But my last is leaving for college next week. Okay. But yeah, that's been the toughest part, actually, with the wife and our schedules. Now, she does work from home, so that's nice, but she's working.
0: And you're
1: the
0: not
1: day.
0: Home. Yeah.
1: Well, no, I'm home during the day. Oh, okay. But mostly, except for Wednesday and Saturday for matinees. Ooh. But so it has been a lot of ships passing in the night.
0: Yeah.
1: But we're working on it. Now we have, 7 weeks left.
0: Yeah.
1: We'll get back to a more normal routine.
0: All right, Charlie, I thank you very much for taking time to be here. I'm going to give you the last 30 seconds. From your side, convince folks listening that they should get there before this show is over, which ends September 26th.
1: That's right. Oh, classic songs. You're going to know songs, Luck Be a Lady, Bushel and a Peck, Sit Down, You're Rockin' the Boat. The storyline, the jokes, you'll be surprised how well a show from 1950 still works today.
0: Yeah.
1: And it's about finding love and finding who you are and being who you are. And that's just timeless themes that we can all appreciate. And it's great for the whole family. And you're just going to have a great time. Trust Al's wife, who's been there 4 times.
0: And again, it builds on itself. She has more fun. Hey, this was different this time. She absolutely loves it. Go to Chan Hassan DT, ChanHassanDinnerTheater.com. Get your tickets today. Charlie, I can't thank you enough for taking the time to be here with me this morning. Appreciate it.
1: Thank you, Al. It's my pleasure.
0: We'll get you back on next show you're in, all right?
1: Great, thanks.
0: He's Charlie Clark from Guys and Dolls at the Chan Hassan.
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6: 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Thank you very much to Charlie coming on. 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Like I say, great songs, a lot of energy. And my wife has been there four times. 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

0: Minnesota News Network, I'm Sean Maloney. Conservation remains a top farm bill priority for the Minnesota Farmers Union. Vice President Ann Schwagel says members are urging lawmakers to protect EQIP, a program that supports conservation projects on farms, including her own.
1: That are long-term, and we're making real management decisions based on those contracts.
0: Schwagel says another farm bill priority for the union is mandatory country of origin labeling. Two college wrestlers from central Minnesota are recovering from serious injuries after separate crashes this week. The State Patrol says 21-year-old St. Cloud State wrestler Dominic Mann was critically hurt when his SUV collided with a semi in Maurer County Tuesday. A day earlier, 19-year-old St. John's wrestler Bo Zweiner was critically injured in a rollover crash near Blooming Prairie. And the countdown is on to the Great Minnesota Get-Together. The Minnesota State Fair opens August 27th and runs through Labor Day. Fair officials are encouraging visitors to use the fair's website and app to plan ahead. Discount tickets are available through August 26th, and new attractions include the Ultimate Dinosaurs exhibit and the Towering America Wheel. This is MNN.
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7: Overcast skies this afternoon with a slight chance of thunderstorms. Daytime highs approaching 80. Cloudy skies expected again tonight. Chance of thunderstorms. Lows level off around 65. Cloudy skies expected tomorrow. Chance of thunderstorms. High of 81. From the Weatherology Weather Center, I'm meteorologist Paul.
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10: I'm sorry, Dave. I'm afraid I can't do that.
11: Okay, the moon landing?
12: Mm-hmm.
11: Which is obviously fake.
13: No, it's not obviously fake.
11: No, that's
13: fake.
11: Actually not what I
13: said. Are you
11: crazy? The moon landing
13: crazy?
11: Is definitely fake, by the way.
13: The moon landing's not.
11: The shadows are off.
13: No, they're not.
11: Yes, sir. I've looked at photos on the internet and
13: yeah.
11: It proves it.
13: Nick, that's...
11: The shadows are off. The shadows are off.
14: And sliding in under the tag, it is Dave Cruz with us today. Dave, how are you?
15: Well, Al, how are you doing this morning?
14: I can't complain. It's actually been... If we're just going to talk the politics of the day, selfishly, I don't know that it could have turned out better for me on Tuesday with the primaries. I think okay. We have the matchups that'll be as much fun as anything to talk about, if that makes sense. So I'm kind of excited, but I'd like to bust them down with you if I can. You had some political moxie back in the day. You used to play in the park. The run for governor, let's go on the Democratic side first. Klobuchar gets 96%. There's no real running yet, right? She just putting money in the piggy bank. There was not much to that, right? As far as the campaign goes.
15: Not at all.
14: All right. But on the other side, it got interesting for the Republicans. Mike Lindell, according to KSB TP, 2 weeks out, is up. He's up like 8 points. Trump isn't this week is, said, hey, you're my guy. I love the guy. He comes out and he does some weird thing about how he would handle immigration, which whether it's his business or not. Anyway, he comes out with that. Then he comes out a couple of days later. Oh, by the way, I'm giving up CEO job of my company. I don't know if that, but it gets him the front page paper. I don't know if that had to be that week or what. Then White comes out and says, he's going to go to the WNBA. So then Lindell says, well, I throw my backing into him every day from 10 days out. Lindell is on the front page of the paper. Doesn't this make great sense? How does he end up not winning?
15: Well, so what's the old quip? All media is good media.
14: Yeah.
15: Does that hold up?
14: See that.
15: What do you think, Al?
14: See, and that's my point. I think at one time there was, because maybe you get the quick headline in the newspaper, but no one read the rest of the story. Guess what? Now.

0: Every time you do something crazy like that, every Twitter's got it, every whatever LinkedIn thingy, you know, everything's got it. And now people are like, he didn't really, did he? I might run past the headline of the paper if I bought the paper and let it go. But 10 times in a day, you see the fact that Lindell backed a guy who wants to be on the WNBA. You're going to get the story at some point. I think there is bad press now.
1: There is bad press, and especially if your opponents can paint you in a corner. And I think the identity that political opponents want to put on Lindell is that of instability and that he's not the steady, stable character. And so if the headlines are coming out that makes you not look like that steady hand, that's working against you.
0: Well, okay, so you have Damath on the other side. As technical and old school run so far as there is, right? I put out my media alert. I go shake a baby's hand. I put that on Facebook. I don't stick out in any way. I got mailers from her, right? One a week and one every 10 days. Yep. Pretty classic.
1: Some outside groups to throw a bunch of money into the mailers. And you just look as steady and even as possible.
0: Okay. So are we saying, is that what Dave's telling me, is that Safe and Steady wins the race, or does Safe and Steady win the primary?
1: Safe and Steady is probably a good primary winner. Very different audience going to a general election.
0: Oh, absolutely. Can I ask you this? What happened to Mr. Qualls? He gets the nomination. Is the nomination worth anything anymore because it doesn't come with money?
1: That's the big question. That's the one that's in the last couple of weeks. That's the one that seems to be rising the top the most. Is, well, what about endorsement of the Republican Party? Is the endorsement dead? Is the caucus system finished? Which is a great question, and it's hard to call it an efficacious system anymore if this is the kind of result that it yields. And so, it was an odd election because you've got sort of a triangle of interest. You've got the very classical Damath coming from her well-established political position, which carries a lot of weight when it comes to primary elections. Yep. You've got the Qualls bearing the Republican endorsement, which historically has also carried a good deal of weight. You've got the sitting president endorsement, which carries a lot of weight. There's a lot of conflicting, big, weighty things in that election that were competing with each other. So it's hard to draw conclusions because you can't really pit this up against an election in the past and say it draws, immediate distinctions from those.
0: The two things I heard was, well, Damath didn't even get to 45%. But like you said, one guy had the backing of the party, the other guy, the backing of the president, maybe that weighs that down. You don't get to 50%. But then my question to you, Dave, did those two rob from each other? Lindell and Qualls both saying, I'm an outsider, I don't work in the government. And did they just split that vote?
1: Probably so. Okay. Let me check my notes from the last time this exact thing happened. See if we can.
0: Never. So let me ask you this. Now, it's very early and a lot of time to go here. A lot of money to be spent, by the way. You're running Klobuchar's campaign. What do you do? And if you're running Damon's campaign, what do you do? I get the feeling Amy's going to be Amy. Just remember me. I'm your rocksteady, Aunt Amy that's been here for 20 years. Am I wrong? That's what her campaign will be?
1: That is exactly what her campaign should be. It should be avoiding a lot of media, honestly. It should be avoiding debates because she is essentially building on the decades of identity that she's built up. I mean, her name is ubiquitous. That's going to be a very difficult for the Republican challenger to overcome, for Damath to come out and build that name ID, a name ID which works in a primary because a lot of primary voters are fairly aware of the political goings on in the state, and so they might know the Damath name, they know the difference, they look at the research. Primary election with folks who look at the ballot the day of and read those names often, hers isn't going to be in the tip of their tongues as much unless she really gets out and spends the money and the time to build that name ID.
0: Okay, but let me throw, if I was Miss Damath's person, I'd say, okay, we have not

0: option. You can just spend every dime you can trying to get whatever you can name recognition, because that's the battle you got against her. Or, and I'm not suggesting it, she needs to go hard at Senator Klobuchar, because what you really want is Senator Klobuchar to come back hard at you so she doesn't look like you're sweet on Amy. Can you get her to slip up and say, oh, damn it, you son of, you know, could, if you can get her to yell some, you know what I'm saying? Can you tweak her hard enough that all of a sudden it's like, wow, she said that, really? You know what I'm saying? I would almost say you got to try that. Your thoughts.
1: That has to be the strategy, and I think you'll see Damoth asking for every possible debate, asking for every possible engagement, and you'll see Amy Klobuchar denying every single one because she has everything to lose. Klobuchar has everything to lose, and Damoth has everything to gain from those engagements. So they're going to be playing very different media strategies. But, yeah, drawing Klobuchar out is going to have to be the strategy, and you know that she has a little bit of a temper running below the surface.
0: Well, see, for folks who listen to the background stuff, evidently she does have a bit of a temper and that sort of thing. Could you find an employee who will come out and say, you know, yeah, she used my comb as a fork or, you know, whatever. If you can find that, I think it hits deep enough that she'll want to react. But the other thing, if I'm Damoth, is I would want in everyone's head, if you vote for Amy, she also fills her own seat. It's a twofer. I don't know in this climate anybody wants somebody to have the twofer. Does that make any sense? How can you get that across?
1: Right.
0: Am I nuts?
1: No, I think for anybody who takes the time to read the situation, that's an obvious implication of the vote.
0: But that you have to get that to everybody
1: else. People are going to walk into the poll and have that in mind.
0: Well, yeah, but that's why you have to spend some money. If the two things you can get on Amy on is give her break the sweet on Amy look and then say, hey, do you understand what happens here if you give her that vote? Great, she's your governor. But guess what? She's also picking your senator for the next 4 years. You know, I'm just spitballing here,
1: Dave. It's a hard sell unless you can really tie in her top pick for governor. Her top pick for replacement is a really bad choice and unpopular choice. Then if you can tie the two together, you've got some ground. But it's a hard, long story to sell. And a lot of voters don't want long, hard stories. They want the simple, easy answer.
0: Give me the bumper sticker and I'll know what I'm doing. All right, I've got to go to break. I want to bust out the other side, the Senate race, if we can, on the other side. Is that fine?
1: Yeah.
0: I've got him. Dave Cruz and the Al Travis Show.
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2.5 up 10 and a quarter. September soybean meal up 280. September soybean oil up 65. September Chicago wheat up 22. Minneapolis September also higher, up 1.75, but the December up 16, last quote. And live cattle trade October down 117. September feeder cattle down 265. October lean hogs down 37. December.

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1: In the Marines, we had a phrase, got your six. 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
2: A as in alligator. L also in alligator. But it's not alligator. It's the Al Travis Show.
1: I got him, Dave Cruz, talking all things politics. I should ask you then before you go, how close do you think the Klobuchar-Namath race will be? Now, we're 6-8 weeks away. I'm telling you, I think they really wanted Lindell to win that. The Democrats wanted Lindell, and then this is a walk in the park. I believe this will be much closer. I think Namath might have the right people behind her. We'll see. Your thoughts?
3: I think that's just the conventional wisdom. Here's the hard part of predicting these races. Like, are we set up to basically have the best second place finish possible? Or if you play a game of strategy and you find that your opponent is playing the same strategy you are and you're behind, you want a radically different approach if you're going to win. And that's always a question in politics is you may have the likely best candidate, but does that give you the likely best win or the likely best strong second place finish? And that's Michelle Tafoya's challenge, is to find the advantages that a Qualls or a Lindell would have brought and see if she can capitalize on those.
1: All right. Let's go to that Senate race then, and let's start on the Democratic side again. According to polls, boy, I wonder how much people spent on polls because they don't seem to know what they're doing. According to the polls, this is a nip-and-tuck battle between Flanagan and Craig, and then it was a 20-point beatdown. It was throwing the white flag kind of thing. What do you think happened on that side? Was it ever that close, or were, you know, just what happened? I mean, that wasn't close at all.
3: Well, talk about money, Al. Money was in the favor of Flanagan.
1: Yeah.
3: Which is, it's unusual for the candidate who's coming in poor to win.
1: Yep.
3: So that's an odd upset as well. There's a lot that seemed to be going on behind the scenes. You ever sit down in someone's home or with a family or with a group of people and you sense the underlying tensions, like there's some dysfunction in this family and it's kind of weird. I don't feel comfortable sitting here. That's kind of the vibe we started getting from the DFL toward the end of this primary election. There's a little bit of dysfunctionality behind the scenes, and you've got Tim Walz's wife endorsing a candidate and Tim Walz staying out of it. And there seemed like there was just a bit of dysfunction behind the scenes. So it seems like there's a lot of drama.
1: I think you're 100% correct. If you are seriously running for that Senate seat, Ms. Craig, and I mean this with all due respect, you would have been pummeling Flanagan. What did you know, and when did you know it, and what were you going to do about this fraud? Because fraud's the number one topic here. And it was like, I don't want to lay a glove under there because I don't know why it didn't become more there. And it just leads me to believe, like you're saying, there's a little something going on. Is that a Senate seat later if Klobuchar wins? I don't know. They don't tell me this stuff. But let's talk the other side of the fence. Tafoya comes in, all the name recognition you need in the world, evidently has no problems finding money. She goes up against, I'm sorry, Royce White. Really, you're going to want to join the WNBA? I don't understand. Not serious in my book. And then Swarzy, God love him, he couldn't get any traction. We've had him on this show. But then to come out afterwards and say, well, I'm not even probably going to support anybody because, you know what, I think this is all swamp monster. And I'm like, I'm kind of glad we might have missed that that shot. That you know what I'm saying? The right doesn't seem organized at all in this Senate race. No. Your thoughts?
3: No. Well, it doesn't seem organized largely because we're transitioning into this primary battle phase. So Minnesota used to be a strong endorsement state, right? We have our caucus system. And the whole idea there is that, like, not everybody has to be in the news cycle 24/7. You show up at caucus, you sit down with your neighbors, and you get a neighbor you trust to go forward and represent you and do that work of looking into candidates and who they are. And then those delegated people go and they endorse a candidate. And then by the time you get to a general election, you've got months of rallying and support and a unified position of the party. And so now, 2 days after a primary election, without the stability that caucus and endorsement system brought, now, suddenly, the Republicans are looking at their candidates with this new new competitive

0: competitive, all the characteristics of that competitive natures bring out, and all of their quabbling and fighting, which gets drawn out into August. And so we're seeing something that we haven't seen much in the past, because for us, primary battles have been kind of rare historically in Minnesota. And now, everybody is running into a primary and dragging the battle into midsummer.
1: Let me ask you this, though. Now we get this set and get back to how great this is for me. I believe the Tafoya Flanagan matchup, the best thing about it, as far as being able to talk about it, and it'll become more about policies. I believe that as many people know Tafoya as they do the Lieutenant Governor Flanagan, right? I mean, do a poll, you'd ask 10 people, they couldn't name the Lieutenant Governor. So I think they're basically the same there. So there's not going to be all this money spent on who am I. I think the whole thing comes down to, you do want the far left, you want this right. I think at least it's going to be a policy. Am I nuts here?
0: No, I think this is going to be the most interesting. If you're a policy wonk, if you're a classic political, if you're Al Travis, this is by far the most fascinating race, because it's going to have to come down to positioning. It's going to have to come down to communicating the ideals and trying to sell to the Minnesota people across the board, right? So this is the Senate race. Some of our elected officials in Minnesota, right, they come out of pockets. You've got Ilhan Omar, who comes out of that pocket. You got Tom Emmer, who comes out of this pocket. Very different pockets. And they would be very different in front of the entire state as a whole, obviously, because their pockets of support are strong for them. Yeah. This is a statewide race, right? And so when you talk about someone like a Peggy Flanagan, she historically has found her success in the pockets. And you want to think about, a state senator is a state's U.S. senator is typically someone very representative, someone that, like, if you're to chuck a couple darts across the state and hit a few people, those would sort of amalgamate into your Senate candidate. And that's where Michelle Tafoya may find her advantage. She seems pretty Minnesotan in a lot of regards, right? Very classic. And there's probably Klobuchar's advantage as well. Peggy Flanagan maybe deviates from that mean a little bit more for a lot of Minnesotans outside of that metro pocket. And so it comes to that classic battle, as can the outstate sensibilities versus the metro sensibilities, can they battle it out and find it?
1: I'm going to run out of time, but what I love about this, back to the policy, is that each of these, both those two ladies, are going to have more than enough money. And more than enough money is going to be thrown into this state that you will get to decide. Minnesota will get to decide, where do we want to go from here? Because it's going to be two different deals, and you're going to be taught what it means, because the money is going to be there to pay for the TV and the rest.
0: And then you and I will talk about it.
1: Yeah, you and I will talk about it a lot as well. Dave, appreciate you coming on the program, my friend. Love having you.
0: Always fun.
1: He's Dave Cruz.
0: Yeah.
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off around 66. Slight chance of thunderstorms tomorrow. Highs around 82. Cloudy skies expected. From the Weatherology Weather Center, I'm meteorologist Paul Frombly.

0: Now, the Success Journal. Here's Chris Whitting.
1: With email and the internet, it's sometimes easy to forget that the plain old telephone was once the hottest thing in communications. But most newspaper reporters found the telephone way too limiting for covering a big story. Enter a clever guy named Ed Bellin. Ed decided there had to be a faster way to get photos direct from the scene of a news story. Sure enough, Ed found a way to transmit photos over a wire. Ed Bellin named the device after himself, the Bellinograph. Wire photos soon became hot, and Ed made a small fortune. Today, most have forgotten about Ed Bellin, because the millions who use his invention every day no longer call it the Bellinograph. Nowadays, it's known as the fax machine. With the Success Journal, I'm Chris Whitting.
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0: You know what's fascinating is the Democrats, elected Democrats, they just refuse to condemn Hassan Piker, who's out on the campaign trail. I mean, if you have a heart, a soul, a conscience, you find people that talk about, oh, the street should run red with the blood of capitalists and landlords and, you know, America deserved 9/11. I mean, defending Luigi Oni, we have a cut of that. If you cared about Medicare fraud, you'd kill Rick Scott. Laments that Trump is still alive, blames Jewish groups for getting him banned from the UK. I mean, we're going to get into this at the top of the next hour, but how is it you can campaign with this guy as a Democrat and Democrats don't care?
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2: Good afternoon. Luigi Mangione today entered guilty pleas to federal stalking charges connected to the murder of a prominent Minnesota businessman. In court today, Mangione admitted gunning down UnitedHealthcare CEO Brian Thompson in New York City in December 2024. His conviction carries a potential life prison sentence, and he is also scheduled to stand trial in New York State Court on murder charges next month. A Rochester woman is accused of threatening a former neighbor with what the victim believed was a handgun. The incident was reported yesterday afternoon in Northwest Rochester and led to the arrest of 61-year-old Colette Brenda Lee. At the time of her arrest, Rochester police indicated that they found a BB gun revolver in her purse. She is facing two counts of felony terroristic threats. A 33-year-old woman was transported by Mayo Clinic ambulance following a single vehicle crash along a rural road near Hayfield early this morning. A Moore County Sheriff

Office says the crash victim was found around 5 a.m. walking on a road in Waltham, about a mile away from the location where a deputy found her severely damaged vehicle in a ditch. And the Minnesota Department of Health has issued an advisory concerning a rabid bat that was found near the elementary school in Lanesboro earlier this month. The bat was discovered on the afternoon of August 5th, and testing has confirmed it was infected with the deadly rabies virus. Health officials say anyone who had physical contact with a bat, or even a pet that may have had contact with it, should immediately contact the health department rabies team or their health care provider for a rabies assessment. For more local news, go to KROCnews.com.

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0: Lows level off around 66. Slight chance of thunderstorms tomorrow. Highs around 82. Cloudy skies expected. From the Weatherology Weather Center, I'm meteorologist Paul Trombley.
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0: to Cuckoo Land. It's nuts. But I have been saying it. I was way ahead of the curve. She is the leader, de facto leader of the Democratic Party. You know, I didn't figure it out at the time, but I thought it was an odd pairing, the Fight the Oligarchy tour with Grandpa Bernie and AOC. That was done by design. And that was Bernie handing off the radical socialist communist mantle to AOC for the very reason we're now seeing in the polling that she would become the go-to person. She would be it. And I'm telling you, this is a very real possibility. I don't make stuff up. This is very, very real. By the way, Mamdani's luxury home tax gets new life as an appeals court lifts the roadblock in the homeowners fight. Why do you think Democrats always go to the judiciary, want to pack the courts? Because what they can never win at the ballot box or legislatively, they want judicial activists. That's why they want to pack the courts. You know, it's just sad. And by the way, big fight in New York over Mamdani. This is the 25th anniversary year of 9/11. Whether or not they're going to let, you know, whether or not he will go to the ceremony that'll take place there. I mean, unbelievable. I mean, based on what he said, his wife, you know, liking posts after September 11th, it's unbelievable. People that, you know, radicals, he couldn't show up at the Israel parade in New York. You don't think that speaks volumes? To me, it does. It's first time any New York City mayor didn't go. You have socialist Seattle Mayor Katie Wilson facing a recall effort after she botched a response to a mass shooting. I don't know. Recall efforts, at that point, you're on the losing end of an argument. We saw this with Gavin Newsom. If you let it get to that point, you let it get too far. You let it go way, way too far. But, you know, people don't pay attention. You know, maybe it's a problem, a sickness. You know, I just live, eat, breathe, sleep. I love this country. You know, God, family, country is you know, the way I think everybody should live. But what do I know? I'm not perfect. We've all sinned. We've all fallen short. I'm just telling you, these people are nuts. Absolutely, positively insane. Speaking of 9/11, by the way, it was, you know, the Tunnel to Towers Foundation was born on that dark day. It's now the 25th anniversary year of September the 11th, and the Tunnel to Towers Foundation continues their commitment to all those people that put their lives on the line for others, reminding families across America that their service, their courage, their sacrifice will never be forgotten. Frank Siller has been at this mission, and he's done an amazing job, but he can't do it without our help. You know, when a first responder, military service member doesn't come home, they have young children left behind. Tunnel to Towers pays off the family mortgage, lifting that financial burden. But catastrophically injured vets and first responders, yep, Tunnel to Towers, they step up. 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
1: Good afternoon. It's time for the Farmer Wrap-Up Report here on the Linder Farm Network. I'm Linda Brecke. Joining us today is Steve Witt, Van Onen Company, Alexandria. Today higher for wheat, corn, and soybeans.
2: Yeah, this was really almost a repeat of Wednesday, although corn didn't quite catch up to what the wheat was doing. You had that Kansas City in spring and Chicago wheat all closing up considerable. Kansas City is actually up 33 cents, but we did have corn close a little higher than we did on Wednesday. East corn is up 11 and a quarter, 483 and a quarter. So a really solid close. Looked like all momentum was lost yesterday, and we came back with a vengeance today. You look over the corn or the soybean market, very similar situation there. That NOVE contract up 10 and a quarter today, settled at 1192 and a half. So a good close there as well. So corn up 11 today, beans up 5.5 in that front contract. For the week, corn was up 20 cents, bean up 17 and a quarter cents. So a real impressive week for the grains. It'll be interesting to see if we get some follow through next week, what kind of news we get out of the Russia-Ukraine situation. And obviously on Monday, the Pro Farmer Crop Tour starts. So, you know, love it or hate it, there's going to be a lot of information that comes from that. The western leg being dry and the eastern leg being a little bit more wet. We'll see if how the trade reacts to all that information.
1: And livestock futures, the cattle and the feeder cattle lower. However, especially the feeders well off their session lows today. Whit has more.
2: Yeah, pretty good recovery. Like you said, at one point, feeders were down $8. We had the live cattle down $4 to $5. A pretty solid recovery there, only down $2.60 when you look at the front month contracts for August, which is coming into expiration, but down $2.60. Not a bad recovery. You look at the feeders, they come in here and they were down $2 today, and the hogs were only down 7.5 cents. But on the week, feeders were down over $10, actually 10.82 and a half. Lives were down $8. You had a cash market that has softened a little bit. When we had near 240 last week, we're down in that 227, 228 to 230 range this week. The dress trade off equally as much, you know, $5 to $6 at least. A lot of information coming at us, but when the grains are higher, we're keeping the pressure on these feeder cattle. And it looks like after trading into some new recent lows, it looks like it was, although a solid recovery, we might have to retest those lows next week before we can recover out of it.
1: Steve Witt, Van Onen Company. Chicago, September corn up 11, December up 11 and a quarter, March up 11 and a quarter, September beans up 11 and three quarters, November up 10 and a quarter, Chicago wheat, September up 22, October live cattle down 117, October lean hogs down 37. Good afternoon. It's time for the Market Minute here on the Linder Farm Network. I'm Linda Brecke, and these are closing prices today. Chicago corn, soybeans, and wheat were higher. September corn, 459, up 11. December at 483 and a quarter, up 11 and a quarter. September beans, 1177 and three quarters, up 11 and three quarters. November, 1192 and a half, up 10 and a quarter. September soybean meal, up 280. September soybean oil, up 65. September Chicago wheat, up 22. September Minneapolis, up 9. Live cattle, October 218.87, down 117. September feeder cattle, down 265. And October lean hogs, 81.75, down 37. That's a Market Minute.
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2: This is the Golden Gopher Daily Update. I'm Mike Grimm. 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
2: Maryland head coach Michael Lachley starts the season with some heat on his seat, having missed a bowl game in two straight years. But he has a talented second-year quarterback to put under center in Malik Washington, who will have a lot falling on his shoulders.
5: Started all 12 games as a true freshman for us, has put in work this offseason to make major strides in his game. And he's a kid that I've known since eighth grade. He was recruited to come to Maryland to help us take this program to the next level. And I can tell you, after 1 year and the growth that I've seen from year one to year two, I expect him to just do that. Has all the qualities we want in terms of playing the game and the quarterback position, being a leader, being a strong member of our university as well as our community. We've had back-to-back 4 and 8 years. Very humbling. But I can also tell you that in 2019, I stood up here very grateful for the opportunity to lead the university that I grew up as a kid rooting for, and that has not changed for me.
2: Lachley and the Terps will open the season on Friday night, September 4th at home against Hampton. Minnesota will not face Maryland this season. That's the Terrapins preview, sponsored by Huntington Bank. On Monday, we'll take a look at Penn State. That's the Golden Gopher Daily Update. I'm Mike Grimm.
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1: Good afternoon. Luigi Mangione today entered guilty pleas to federal stalking charges connected to the murder of a prominent Minnesota businessman. In court today, Mangione admitted gunning down UnitedHealthcare CEO Brian Thompson in New York City in December 2024. His conviction carries a potential life prison sentence, and he is also scheduled to stand trial in New York State Court on murder charges next month. A Rochester woman is accused of threatening a former neighbor with what the victim believed was a handgun. The incident was reported yesterday afternoon in Northwest Rochester and led to the arrest of 61-year-old Colette Brenda Lee. At the time of her arrest, Rochester police indicated that they found a BB gun revolver in her purse. She is facing two counts of felony terroristic threats. A 33-year-old woman was transported by Mayo Clinic ambulance following a single vehicle crash along a rural road near Hayfield early this morning. A Moore County Sheriff's Office says the crash victim was found around 5 a.m. walking on a road in Waltham, about a mile away from the location where a deputy found her severely damaged vehicle in a ditch. And the Minnesota Department of Health has issued an advisory concerning a rabid bat that was found near the elementary school in Lanesboro earlier this month. The bat was discovered on the afternoon of August 5th, and testing has confirmed it was infected with the deadly rabies virus. Health officials say anyone who had physical contact with a bat, or even a pet that may have had contact with it, should immediately contact the health department rabies team or their health care provider for a rabies assessment. For more local news, go to krocnews.com.
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2: Chance of thunderstorms this afternoon, otherwise overcast skies. Highs level off around 80. Cloudy skies expected again tonight. Chance of thunderstorms. Lows dip down to about 66. Slight chance of thunderstorms tomorrow. Highs level off around 82. Cloudy skies expected. From the Weatherology Weather Center, I'm meteorologist Paul Trombley.
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0: 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Thank you and your wife from me, okay? 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
3: 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I'm Mike Grimm. 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
3: Maryland head coach Michael Loxley starts the season with some heat on his seat, having missed a bowl game in two straight years. But he has a talented second-year quarterback to put under center in Malik Washington, who will have a lot falling on his shoulders.
6: Started all 12 games as a true freshman for us, has put in work this offseason to make major strides in his game. And he's a kid that I've known since eighth grade. He was recruited to come to Maryland to help us take this program to the next level. And I can tell you, after 1 year and the growth that I've seen from year one to year two, I expect him to just do that. Has all the qualities we want in terms of playing the game and the quarterback position, being a leader, being a strong member of our university as well as our community. We've had back-to-back 4 and 8 years. Very humbling. But I can also tell you that in 2019, I stood up here very grateful for the opportunity to lead the university that I grew up as a kid rooting for, and that has not changed for me.
3: Loxley and the Terps will open the season on Friday night, September 4th at home against Hampton. Minnesota will not face Maryland this season. That's the Terrapins preview, sponsored by Huntington Bank. On Monday, we'll take a look at Penn State. That's the Golden Gopher Daily Update. I'm Mike Grimm.
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3: Lows level off around 66 tonight under overcast skies with a chance of thunderstorms. Cloudy skies again tomorrow, slight chance of thunderstorms. High of 82, slight chance of thunderstorms tomorrow night. Lows around 65, overcast skies. From the Weatherology Weather Center, I'm meteorologist Paul.

0: This is the Golden Gopher Daily Update. I'm Mike Grimm. 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
0: Maryland head coach Michael Lachsley starts the season with some heat on his seat, having missed a bowl game in two straight years. But he has a talented second-year quarterback to put under center in Malik Washington, who will have a lot falling on his shoulders.
3: Started all 12 games as a true freshman for us, has put in work this offseason to make major strides in his game. And he's a kid that I've known since eighth grade. He was recruited to come to Maryland to help us take this program to the next level. And I can tell you, after 1 year and the growth that I've seen from year one to year two, I expect him to just do that. Has all the qualities we want in terms of playing the game and the quarterback position, being a leader, being a strong member of our university as well as our community. We've had back-to-back 4 and 8 years. Very humbling. But I can also tell you that in 2019, I stood up here very grateful for the opportunity to lead the university that I grew up as a kid rooting for, and that has not changed for me.
0: Lachsley and the Terps will open the season on Friday night, September 4th at home against Hampton. Minnesota will not face Maryland this season. That's the Terrapins preview, sponsored by Huntington Bank. On Monday, we'll take a look at Penn State. That's the Golden Gopher Daily Update. I'm Mike Grimm.
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1: Good afternoon. Luigi Mangione today entered guilty pleas to federal stalking charges connected to the murder of a prominent Minnesota businessman. In court today, Mangione admitted gunning down United Healthcare CEO Brian Thompson in New York City in December 2024. His conviction carries a potential life prison sentence, and he is also scheduled to stand trial in New York State Court on murder charges next month. A Rochester woman is accused of threatening a former neighbor with what the victim believed was a handgun. The incident was reported yesterday afternoon in Northwest Rochester and led to the arrest of 61-year-old Colette Brenda Lee. At the time of her arrest, Rochester police indicated that they found a BB gun revolver in her purse. She is facing two counts of felony terroristic threats. A 33-year-old woman was transported by Mayo Clinic ambulance following a single vehicle crash along a rural road near Hayfield early this morning. A Moore County Sheriff's Office says the crash victim was found around 5 a.m. walking on a road in Waltham, about a mile away from the location where a deputy found her severely damaged vehicle in a ditch. And the Minnesota Department of Health has issued an advisory concerning a rabid bat that was found near the elementary school in Lanesboro earlier this month. The bat was discovered on the afternoon of August 5th, and testing has confirmed it was infected with the deadly rabies virus. Health officials say anyone who had physical contact with the bat, or even a pet that may have had contact with it, should immediately contact the health department rabies team or their healthcare provider for a rabies assessment. For more local news, go to krocnews.com.

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2: Lows level off around 66 tonight under overcast skies with a chance of thunderstorms. Cloudy skies again tomorrow, slight chance of thunderstorms. High of 82, slight chance of thunderstorms tomorrow night. Lows around 65, overcast skies. From the Weatherology Weather Center, I'm meteorologist Paul Frombly.
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All right, I have a question for you. Why are global central banks buying physical gold right now? According to recent reports, central banks around the world have been steadily buying physical gold to reduce their reliance on paper dollars. Now, think about that. Now, it seems like the biggest global financial institutions know something, and they're moving into hard assets like gold and silver. So if a foreign central bank, if they're taking steps to protect their holdings, it makes you think, shouldn't everyday Americans consider doing the exact same thing? 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
1: Good afternoon. We are seeing some light shower activity in the Rochester area. 73 degrees downtown at 503. The man who murdered a prominent Minnesota businessman in New York City in December 2024 could be sentenced to life in prison after he entered guilty pleas today in federal court to stalking charges. Luigi Mangione admitted in court today that he did shoot and kill United Health Group CEO Brian Anderson. He is still currently scheduled to stand trial next month in New York State Court on murder charges in the case. A 61-year-old Rochester woman was charged today with two counts of terroristic threats for allegedly going to the home of a former neighbor and threatening him with what the victim believed was a handgun. According to the charges, the victim answered banging on his front door and found Colette Brenda Lee yelling at him and threatening to kill him while pointing what appeared to be a gun in his direction. Rochester police responded and found the woman nearby and located a revolver-style BB gun in her purse. A man convicted for killing another man while fleeing from police in St. Paul failed to show up for his sentencing yesterday and is now a fugitive wanted on an arrest warrant. 30-year-old Lorenzo Washington of Minneapolis earlier entered a guilty plea to a charge of fleeing police resulting in death, which is a conviction that carries a presumptive prison sentence and is listed under the same category as second-degree unintentional murder under state sentencing guidelines. Washington was being pursued by a state trooper when he lost control of his vehicle, which careened into a church parking lot in St. Paul and smashed into the victim's vehicle in December 2024. The Mora County Sheriff's Office is investigating an injury crash discovered after a deputy found a woman walking on a road about 5 this morning. The 33-year-old woman was found in Waltham, and deputies later located her severely damaged vehicle in a ditch about a mile away near Hayfield. She was transported by Mayo Clinic ambulance with what were described as non-life-threatening injuries. Her name has not been released. The Minnesota Department of Health has issued an advisory concerning a rabid bat that was found near the elementary school in Lanesboro. The bat was found on the afternoon of August 5th, and testing has confirmed it was infected by the deadly rabies virus. Due to the location, health officials are concerned that a child may have touched the bat or even someone's pet may have had contact with it. Anyone who had physical contact with the bat is being urged to contact the State Health Department rabies team or their health care provider immediately to undergo a rabies assessment. And the largest public works project funded by the Destination Medical Center Initiative in downtown Rochester has reached a major milestone. Officials say the nearly $200 million Link Bus Rapid Transit System project is now 50% complete. It's expected to be ready for passengers next fall. For more local news, go to krocnews.com. 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
3: Lows level off around 66 tonight under overcast skies with a chance of thunderstorms. Cloudy skies again tomorrow. Slight chance of thunderstorms. High of 82. Slight chance of thunderstorms tomorrow night. Lows around 65. Overcast skies. From the Weatherology Weather Center, I'm meteorologist Paul Trombley.

0: set up for it, but it was the biggest chess tournament in Rochester's history. I think we had right around 200 attendees from all over the state for sure, and Wisconsin and Iowa, and just a phenomenal event. And had, for the first time ever, a women's section for the women's championship, and that was awesome to have that kind of turnout for that as well. So just a phenomenal event, and man, just to see that many people show up for a chess tournament in Rochester and stay in hotels and come down from the cities in Iowa and Wisconsin is pretty cool. Pretty cool to be part of.
1: Okay, I gotta ask you, in chess, why would you have to have a gender separation?
0: You know, so you don't, but we want they were having the statewide, or maybe national, is having a women's section. So we were trying to facilitate that with Minnesota Chess Association, who really wants to bring more women and girls into the game. And that is how it works at a national level. So there's an open section, and that is for men and women, but it's dominated by the men at the top levels. And then there's a women's section for the world championships as well, and great chess there as well. But this was one of the first times that we had a specific tournament for women and girls in Rochester. And, you know, part of it is because I think it makes some of the younger players, especially girls, a little bit more comfortable. Maybe they have some friends going with them who are, you know, playing for the first time as well. So, you know, it was just another way to get people into chess, and the women could choose to play in whichever one they wanted. They could be in the open tournament or in the women's only tournament. And luckily we had a lot of them choose to play with the other women, which was really cool.
1: You know, it's interesting because I'm talking to public school superintendent Kent Bickel, and this is, you know, not a specific thing, but a more generalized study. And I don't know if it relates or not, but they found that to encourage younger girls to get into some of the STEM programs, some of the sciences program, particularly those dealing with, it's terrible for me to say that, more nerdish subjects.
0: Sure, I'm with you.
1: That the decorations in the classrooms make a difference. Because if it's all decked out with stuff that middle school age boys would find cool, they found it tends to discourage the younger girls to participate. But if they change up the decorations a little bit and include some more, I don't know, non-boy geekish things, maybe a few less Marvel comic things, I don't know. It encourages participation. So who knows?
0: And we know that like encourages like, right? So when we have women teachers in the schools teaching chess, or volunteers coaching chess, we get more girls involved. So it's just a great way to try to build that momentum. And boy, women's chess, in fact, one of the best women players on the national scene right now, Alice Lee, is from Minnesota. So it's really great to see her make a push. And that's she beat me in two games of speed chess up in the cities at a tournament when I think she was 9. So she, I've got some ties to Alice Lee and her chess rise.
1: I've got a neighbor, daughter of one of my friends, and she's taking up chess.
0: No, so very cool.
1: Maybe she'll appear at one of your future tournaments.
0: Yeah, and have her come to the chess club. They're really welcoming. It's Tuesday nights at the Harwick Building. You can go to Rochester chess.com. You'll find it online if you search Rochester Chess. But there's a chess meeting every Tuesday, and they're really welcoming to new people. They'll set time aside to teach them stuff. So it's a really good program for anyone who's looking to play or already has a lot of experience.
1: So how many years have you guys been doing this? It's been like 3 or 4 years, right?
0: Yeah, so this was a big deal to move the state chess championship, or this tournament at least, down to Rochester. It obviously been in the cities forever. We're also part of what's called a Grand Prix. So there's like a series of different tournaments around the state. So yeah, this has been, boy, I think it is year 4 for us now having it down here. And it's been a real success for us, obviously. And the Minnesota Chess Association has really embraced what's happening down here. And to get, you know, you're drawing more people from maybe northern Iowa or south western Wisconsin who wouldn't normally go to the cities for events. So that's been really cool.
1: So how many

0: people did you have the first year comparing? I mean, you said 200 or more this year.
1: I think probably maybe 150 that first year or so.
0: Okay, and so steady growth. All right.
1: Yeah, it's definitely been steady growth. So it's a great organization. And yeah, if you're interested in playing chess, there's all kinds of nights happening right now at different locations around town at different times. So definitely get online and reach out to Rochester Chess.
0: All right. Well, we're with Steve Lang, Rochester Magazine. Obviously, we're talking about what's in the magazine. Really cool feature, the cover piece about Rochester police chiefs over the years, about over 120 years of them. But we'll get into that when we come back. We'll take a quick break. Back in a moment on Rochester Today at News Talk 1340 KROC AM at 96.9 FM.
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0: It's a really cool piece. I enjoyed it a lot.
1: A lot of help from the Rochester Police Department. Jennifer Koski wrote the story, and we had some great research, and we're able to access our archives here at the Post Bulletin as well. But, you know, a lot of help from the Rochester Police Department, which is always really cool to be part of working with them with anything. So, yeah, so obviously we had our first law man in 1858. Thomas Ireland was the first kind of marshal that the city had, but they didn't actually create the first chief position until 1905. So we really focused on those 19 police chiefs in those 121 years since they made the position a true police chief position. And it's just awesome, right? Because you're looking at 1905, and S.P. Fowler was the first true police chief. And according to a PB article at the time, it said the position was used as a political reward by newly elected mayors for the first 25 years. So it was kind of a good old boys network before this, and then it became an elected position. So, or an appointed position through an organization. So, and S.P. Fowler took the job in 1905 and then resigned in May, 1906 to devote more time to his insurance business. So he didn't last but a year in the job, and then John Gardner took over. And again, just some great stories from the early 1900s about these chiefs at a time when Rochester had a population of about 7,000 people. So, you know, at that time, it was the police chief, one patrolman in the day and three night patrolmen, and the chief got $780 a year, and yes, the patrolman got $720 a year. But just these great stories, a lot of which focus on obviously a lot of just kind of mischief around town with young kids. But then a lot of it, when the police start to really focus on speeding in the 1920s, that becomes a real focus for a lot of these chiefs, as people don't want cars going, you know, beyond that 8-mile-an-hour speed limit downtown. So a lot of commentary, you know, berating the police chiefs for not enforcing the speeding laws downtown.
0: Yeah, the early days, the pattern I detected is nobody really wanted this job for very long. And also, the pay really wasn't all that good because, as you pointed out, the chief was barely making anything more than the patrol officer was, and had to deal with all the, you know, all of the bad pressure, I guess. I don't know.
1: Yeah, it's like any supervisory
0: the politics
1: role.
0: Of it.
1: Yeah, any supervisory or management role, right? And then you become the kind of lightning rod for complaints and positives. I mean, there's a lot of great stories about, you know, some of the chiefs that really resonated with the town. George McDermott was a guy who was elected, a handful of times.
0: Whoa.
1: From 1911 to 1928, I think it is. He had a couple different stints there, including one 5-year stint, another couple year stint. So, you know, just it's really cool to see how the police force grows and how they decide to reorganize it. So like you talked about that. So at one point then that salary for the police chief jumped to $1,000 per year, and the patrolman salary stayed the same at $720. So they really started to make that position more of an oversight position. And pretty soon they were overseeing, you know, five, then seven. And then by 1920, about 10 or 12 patrolmen. So it was pretty cool to see how they created the force and how it continued to grow at this kind of steady pace based on the population growth.
0: And you mentioned Chief McDermott. This guy, as you pointed out, had multiple stints as chief. And I think, if I remember right, at one point before his retirement, he was the oldest police chief in the United States.
1: Wow. Yeah, that
0: it was well into his, I think, late 70s, and he was chief. And you could tell by the tenor of the article that he was done with it.
1: Yeah, at that time, he received four different appointments, 16 years after he held that first position in 1911. And he'd been a longtime patrolman before that. So in 1911, the RPD had five patrolmen, and in 1927, they tripled that to 15. So, you know, quite a big jump for a 15-year period, and the population hadn't grown by that much. But boy, it's pretty wild to see how the city and the newspaper opined about what the police chief and the police unit should be doing. Kind of a lot like it is today.

0: should you be focusing on speeders, or should you be, you know, digging deep to get the real bad guys out there? And should you be, you know, stopping the kids' mischief to try to circumvent that in the future, or is that a waste of time? It's just the same argument that, you know, happens today happened for, you know, the 121 years of the Rochester Police
1: Department. Yep. And the modern chiefs, I guess, with the most recent chiefs, I'm going back in my own career, the first police chief I worked with in this job was Chief Mackin. And I gather he was probably chief for about 3-4 years before, when I was working in news before he retired. And he had been chief forever.
0: Yep, he was chief from 1949 to 1986. So think about that, 45 years with RPD. He was chief for 37 of those years. You know, he joined the department right before the attack on Pearl Harbor, and then enlisted in the armed forces and served in World War II, came back like a lot of these guys did to, like a lot of the police and firefighters did as they came from that veterans group. So, yeah, he took over in 49 and, yeah, served till 1986. So what a stint for him. And you're right, it was a real change in mindset for the good, I think, for what they were doing with the position, because I think a lot of those guys started to realize that, you know, community involvement was really important, especially when the force had grown to be so big at that point. And Jim Franklin, our current chief, is a great example of that. And there's a full-on interview with him from Jennifer Kosky as well. But, you know, he's a guy who decided he wanted to get into this when he realized how important it was to be part of the community. So, it's just a really cool take on policing that I think has probably changed, you know, decent amount over the years.
1: Oh, more than a decent amount. It's in the 40 some years I've been covering policing in the community, it's undergone incredible changes. When Chief Mackin was in charge, they were at the old Olmsted County Courthouse, the police and the sheriff's office, sharing space along with the Olmsted County Jail, which they do now in the current building, but it was much smaller, much more antiquated facility. And of course, that building is completely gone now, torn down for the Mayo Clinic expansion project. And it was, what was the show back in the 1970s?
0: Dragnet?
1: No, Barney.
0: Oh, Barney Miller?
1: Oh, yeah, Barney Miller. I know that it was an exaggeration, but there was a certain element of truth as to what a police operation was like back then. It was a lot. I don't want to say that because it'd be a wrong term to use, but more informal. I mean, the degree of education it requires to be a law enforcement officer today compared to what it was in the 1970s and 1980s, it's a stark difference. Let's put it that way.
0: Well, and I appreciate the Barney Miller reference. I was a big Abe Vigoda fan. He played Fish on Barney Miller, so that was one of my favorites when I was a kid, and it really does paint a picture of what it was like then. And you're right, and for Franklin, who, you know, took over in 2018, you know, he was motivated by the new kind of modern take on policing, the 21st century task force that put together, you know, a plan to build law enforcement back up. And, you know, he saw that as the methodology to go forward with things like, you know, the modern day policing of, you know, building trust and legitimacy, policy and oversight, technology, community policing, officer training, officer safety. So, you know, he really saw those pillars, the six pillars of that 21st century task force, as a way to reinvent policing in a way that is more effective. And I think the police department now and you know, dealing with Franklin now, it feels like a group that really understands that, you know, that fine line between between community involvement and, you know, being the bad guys at some level.
1: Well, you have to go back to Chief Peterson as well, Roger Peterson. And he introduced a lot of that into the police department during his tenure. A lot more openness with community groups. And he and Roger had been with the department

0: unlike Chief Peterson and before him Chief Farrell, they came in from the Twin Cities, both of them. Chief Peterson, Roger, he came up through the ranks of the police department. And I had worked with him in the earlier days when he was initially a detective. And to see that evolution under Chief Peterson was pretty fascinating, too. But one thing I do want, the news, as you pointed out, the evolution of newspaper coverage of the police department is at times hilarious when you read this article. There are some of the excerpts that are included are the way they're written and the lingo, I guess, that is used in some of the articles. They're well worth taking a look at and taking the time to read. I got a hoot out of a lot of them. A mush faker.
1: Yeah, I've just never heard that
0: term before.
1: An old mush faker visits police, made a very poor move this morning, awaking from this couch, the soft side of a boxcar floor. Just these stories about, especially some of the people riding the trains who were coming into town that they didn't really like to see coming into town. But yeah, those are great. And actually, there were so many of these. I wish I could have put more of them, because so many about, you know, opinion pieces about the speed limits downtown, and should it be 8 miles an hour or 6 miles an hour, you know? And then later, and it's pretty funny, because at one point in the 30s, the speed limit gets set for 30 miles an hour downtown, and that's still the case today. So, but no, I had the pleasure of sitting in some meetings with Chief Franklin with some other groups in town. So it was a story we were doing. I got to sit in with the chief and some of the other members from the police force, with certain community members who were, you know, making their case for what they thought should happen with the police department. And the level of communication and respect between the two groups I found to be super positive. I really appreciated, you know, there was no kowtowing by either group, but they were really respectful of each other. And especially after things like the George Floyd incident, you know, so it was, I really appreciated the communication with the police department here, to have them be willing to help us do the story. That's not something you always see in different cities, and for them to, you know, open up their archives to us and track down photos for us. And, you know, they just do a great job with that.
0: Yeah. And I think, well, I'm going to go back to Chief Peterson. I think he was the one who told me that you can't police a citizenry who is unwilling to police itself. So in other words, you can't have a cop.
1: Very cool.
0: You can't have a cop everywhere. And if you get into a situation of a community not willing to abide by the laws really don't have a lot of meaning.
1: No, it's a fascinating story. It's a fascinating look back at the 19 different police chiefs we've had in 121 years, and really, it, you know, tells the story of Rochester as well. Just really. It following does. A trajectory of a city and how they decided to police themselves.
0: I'm just going to throw out a couple examples before we have to take a break. Halloween, not so bad. About hooligans up to mischief on Halloween and how it wasn't as bad as the previous year. And I'm not going to name names, but relatives of mine would tell me stories of back in the 1930s and 40s of tipping over outhouses was great fun, sure, on Halloween in the community. And the police chief's car being stolen at some point.
1: That was a good one, yes.
0: Safe ball. And one of the other ones, too, as you pointed out, the speeding and traffic enforcement. I got to find the I'm glancing through really quickly, but it was statistics about traffic crashes in Rochester over 1 year. And
1: yes, so 71 persons hurt in traffic accidents in city in.
0: There it is.
1: That would have been like 1941. So 71
0: and 33
1: people
0: of them
1: injured.
0: Were pedestrians.
1: Yep, and that I was actually that in was 39. Right. Yes, so you know, it was a real concern with probably very few, you know, traffic lights, with a lot of kind of bedlam downtown. You've seen the old pictures of Broadway even back in the day, and there's, you know, cars parked everywhere, and
0: oh, yeah,
1: just kind of
0: chaos.
1: Looked like it was craziness. So a lot of collisions with motor vehicles and bicycles and motor vehicles and pedestrians. And you know, they'd issued $1,500 traffic fines in 1939 to try to get that back in check for the next year.

0: So yes, super interesting stuff.
1: And one of them as well, and this brings back memories for me. I'm going to throw this as an idea for you for the magazine sometime. If you were to look back into the 1980s and what was happening with law enforcement then regarding downtown Rochester, it was really interesting times. And the headline for Chief Farrell was, "City will try to close rap parlor after third solicitation conviction." Sure. There was a robust sex business that was thriving throughout downtown Rochester during that period. And under Chief Farrell, there was a major crackdown. And it led to a complete remaking of areas of downtown Rochester. There were adult bookstores, adult entertainment areas that are no longer there. Many of the buildings still exist, but they certainly aren't used for what they were for many, many years in the 1970s and into the 1980s.
0: Yeah, like we said, the story of the police chiefs really mirrors the story of Rochester.
1: All right, Steve, we do have to take a break. We'll do that and come right back. More with Steve Lang, Rochester Magazine, on News Talk 1340 KROC AM and 96.9 FM.
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1: This is Minnesota News Network. I'm John Anderson. More than 1,600 Boundary Waters campsites are now open as crews continue making progress on northern Minnesota wildfires. About 73% of the campsites have reopened to visitors. The campfire is now 94% contained, while the Sioux Fire has reached 50% containment. The July lightning fires have burned nearly 66,000 acres. The Minnesota Farmers Union is making the conservation title a top priority in the next farm bill. MFU Vice President Ann Schwagel says members will continue pressing lawmakers on the issue during the August recess.
2: We're keeping a very close eye and really advocating strongly for the things that we care most about. You know, namely, I want to protect the conservation dollars that are in EQIP, our bread and butter of federal conservation funding, and not rob Peter to pay Paul and move that out into other programs.
1: This is Eminem.
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8: Lows level off around 66 tonight under overcast skies with a chance of thunderstorms. Cloudy skies again tomorrow. Slight chance of thunderstorms. High of 82. Slight chance of thunderstorms tomorrow night. Lows around 65. Overcast skies. From the Weatherology Weather Center, I'm meteorologist Paul Frombly.
9: 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Welcome back. 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Andy Brownell with Steve Lang from Rochester Magazine on News Talk 1340 KROC AM and 96.9 FM. And Steve, your 10 or so questions, which has been a staple of the publication since, I believe, day one.
10: Yeah, pretty much.
9: You featured the general manager of Rochester Public Utilities, who, by the way, is a regular guest on Rochester Today. We're talking about Tim McCullough. And he'll be on next week, by the way, for his regular stint. And let's put it this way. I probably learned more about Tim than I really wanted to by reading this month's article.
10: So it was awesome because he and I met. We sat at the same table with, as guests of Jerry Williams at the recent Quarterbacks Club Hall of Fame ceremony, which was awesome. I'd never been to one of those. What a look at Rochester's sporting history through some, you know, unbelievable people. So actually, you just got sat next to Tim McCullough and right away we're talking about, you know, where are you from or that sort of thing. And he says, well, you know, my parents were carnies, so I kind of grew up all over the place. And I just thought, oh man, what an awesome opening to kick off a conversation by saying my parents are carnies. And that was, I think I even brought that up in the magazine. I said, you know, when we met, you had me as soon as you said your parents were carnies. He said, it's my favorite cocktail conversation. It's got a good hook to it. It definitely does. And, you know, it was a great story about how his dad ran on an area carnival. His his dad was connected with Merriam's Midway. His mom was part of a Fry Amusements. And they met, so it was kind of this, you know, Romeo and Juliet story of the carnival world, yes, where the two rival carnival people met and ended up getting married. But so just a great story from him about, you know, growing up for just a few years in that world as a, you know, as a 4-year-old to an 8-year-old kid, full time in the carnival business from basically 1984 to 1989 around Iowa and surrounding states. In winter, they would go in to New Orleans and set up there. So, you know, what a cool childhood.
9: He must have some fantastic stories. And he mentioned that he met his wife. She worked, that was his parents, right?
10: Yep, his

0: Yep, his mom and
1: so
0: dad.
1: Where do you take her on a date? You don't take her to the carnival, that's for sure.
0: Yeah, I don't know. So, and there's a great bunch of great stories about his parents and these two shows, and you know, just great stuff too about how the shows actually would work together. So we were talking about the rivalry, and he said, you know, there's some of that, but there's also a lot of what he likes about RPU and those groups. He's like, if there was a problem, everyone's chipping in to make sure that everyone, you know, does better. So he talks about, you know, if there's an incident in Florida and they need line workers, RPU sending people and vice versa. So he said the carnival was like that, where if a ride would go down, you'd call your competitor and say, hey, do you have an extra one of these? And he's like, you know, they'd be out the next day setting the thing up. So just really cool stories about, you know, about some of the camaraderie in the carnival world as well.
1: And the other aspect that caught me by surprise, I imagine it would catch anybody by surprise. Number one, that there was a high school competition for mimes. What?
0: So not only was there a high school competition in Iowa, but his team won the high school state championship in miming. He said there are three banners hanging in Armstrong Ringstead High School in Iowa. It's 1970s football championship, a basketball championship, an all-state mime. So I thought that was pretty awesome. And it's one of those things, when you find that doing the research, you know you've got something there. So I remember doing the research, I came across this all-state miming team that he was on, going through, you know, newspaper archives from where he grew up. And that was just one of those moments where it's like, oh, this is awesome. I all this work has finally paid off.
1: And talking with Tim, and I've talked to him so many times now over the past year or so, the carny thing and the mime thing just do not match my initial impressions. They caught me pleasantly by surprise. I had a good laugh.
0: Yeah, you know, and he's a guy who clearly is really into what he does. He loves the RPU model. He talked a lot about that. I was kind of jabbing him about why, you know, do our bills go up every year and holding him personally responsible for that. But, you know, he just talked about how they're an expensive business. You know, the model that Rochester has is this kind of public power model. They're a community-owned utility, don't really have a profit motive. So, you know, he has loved being here with that kind of mindset that this city has. And you know, all of the you get complaints all over, but you know, the grass isn't always greener. And if you look at what other organizations and cities our size do, we have a great public utility system. And he was really stressing that. He's like, look, I came here because of this kind of system that they have here. So, you know, a guy who also has his you know, nerdy public utility side, and you know, that's what he studied in college. But also has this all, you know, this other side of him that was super interesting.
1: Eclectic, to say the least. And he is so knowledgeable. It's amazing. He's an encyclopedia of knowledge when it comes to utilities.
0: No, that's good. Y'all have to listen to him on your show.
1: It's just amazing. I can ask him a question and he'll come up with a lot more information than I anticipated. Fascinating information as well. I've learned so much
0: about
1: how not just Rochester Public Utilities works, but nationwide, how the power grid works, and how, man, it's this way. I'm glad he's got that job because it would keep me awake at night.
0: Yeah, and like I said, he really seemed to embrace it. It seemed like something he really loves. He's, you know, really been into it for a while, and the fact that he got to come to someplace like Rochester, that has a, you know, this kind of public power model, I think was a really, you know, good fit for him and the city.
1: Well, you mentioned that you met Tim at the Quarterbacks Club. And that leads me to a direction I wasn't expecting to talk about today, but I got to spend a few minutes paying tribute to a longtime Pulse Bulletin employee, Bob Brown, who recently passed away.
0: Yeah, boy, I made it over to the reception after the funeral. Was that last week? And, you know, just really cool to see a number of old timers there from the PD, Steve Webb and Paul Christian and others, and, you know, just a lot of people there kind of paying tribute to Bob and what he'd done. So, you know, George and Terry Thompson are there talking about how good a job Bob had done with covering their kids growing up in sports. And actually yesterday I got a phone call from Rod Raver, he might still hold a high school high jump record for the state, and he's a JM kid, and you know, he called, just wanted to tell some Bob Brown

0: telling stories about how thoughtful Bob was. You know, this was back in the day where they have to call your house at home and ask your parents if they could talk to you to do a story. And his parents said that, and Rod said that, you know, Bob was one of those guys that kept checking in long after, you know, Rod was out of the sporting world. So just a lot of those stories from Bob. And yeah, I only had a few years of working with Bob, but boy, what a legacy he was. He was here and, you know, probably touched as many lives as anybody in the city with his horse riding. Yeah. And his people focus, you know, it was the beauty of what Bob did is he loved the people he dealt with and talked to. And you look back at his stuff, and I was doing that the other day, and there are so many people profiles because that's really what he loved to do.
1: Hey, just think of the generations of young people that he had contact with and gave, you know, shine the spotlight on during all those, almost 40 years of sports writing here in Rochester. And he was before that, he was also you know, doing newspaper business. Hey, but on top of that, Bob, getting to know him over the years, just the nicest guy. I mean, that's my memory of Bob, is he's just such a great guy to talk to, and is always so nice to everybody.
0: And his wife, Carol, who just passed a year or two ago. Yep. She was obviously very instrumental in Rochester Fest, a long time director there. And they just had a day at this year's Rochester Fest to celebrate Carol. Just a great couple who've done a ton for the community. And it was nice to see people turn out and recognize that.
1: Yep, Bob will sorely be missed, that's for sure. All right, we're with Steve Lang, Rochester Magazine. This is Rochester Today. 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
3: Lows level off around 66 tonight under overcast skies with a chance of thunderstorms. Cloudy skies again tomorrow. Slight chance of thunderstorms. High of 82. Slight chance of thunderstorms.

0: school this year, and it's a really special article.
1: It's a special kid and a special family and someone I've known since I moved to Rochester, Nick Dibble, and his son, Adrian, actually Adrian and his brother Blaze were born on August 13th. So, you know, this week, yesterday, actually, right, in 2008, and they were both 28 weeks. Adrian weighed 2 pounds, 9 ounces, and twin brother Blaze weighed 1 pound. And, you know, Nick talks about how you could hold him in the palm of your hand. So just a fight for survival, one that Blaze lost a day after Christmas of 2008. And Adrian was in the intensive care at St. Mary's neonatal unit until for 150 days and nights, you know, just 150 days and nights on pins and needles, whether he's going to survive the next day and night. And at the time, Nick had a kind of a ongoing blog that was as touching and moving as you could imagine, with them just kind of tracking Adrian's progress, which was in literally in, you know, in ounces of growth and in movements. And so they finally got Adrian home and they didn't really understand what the extent of his disability might be, but clearly he had some major developmental issues and is wheelchair bound, you know, has global developmental delays. He's now a wheelchair bound young adult with significant cognitive challenges. So Nick, who's really a big tech guy, had really worked hard to make sure the tech side of things, he focused on Adrian with that. So, you know, working on things like temperature detectors in Adrian's bed so he could, you know, change the temperature in the room so he wouldn't get too hot or too cold. And a great virtual reality system Nick has so Adrian can put that on and, you know, pretend to walk or fly or, you know, all of the things that maybe his body doesn't allow him to do. And then on this first Saturday in June, like, you know, the 400 plus other Mayo High School kids, Adrian made his way across that stage and heard his name called and got that certificate. And, you know, it's not technically a graduation. It's a diploma is technically a certificate that just reads successfully completed 4 years. And that graduation was really something that's called a ceremonial walk, according to Nick. And it seems like that's downplaying it, but it's absolutely not. It's showing how much this kid went through. And Nick talking about how much the staff and others at Mayo High School and other places did to make sure this moment happened for Adrian is as moving as it gets.
0: Yeah, two aspects of your Rochester column. The experience of his father and what he went through and did for his child, his son. Amazing. It puts things in perspective, right? If anybody's had a teenager and is frustrated by a teenager or any child of any age, and what you went through is probably pretty smooth sailing compared to what Nick went through and
1: without
0: the challenges he faced.
1: You know, the stress of caring for a kid with a disability took its toll on Nick and his first wife, and Nick started raising Adrian as a single dad right after Adrian's third birthday. You know, when he was working at Mayo Clinic, he was trying to get in the door there. He was a brilliantly smart guy, but didn't have a degree at the time, so it was really tough to get a job at Mayo. He talked about having all kinds, like maybe 40 or 50 interviews at Mayo before he actually got a job in kind of just the entry level stuff on the tech side. And now he is the director of infrastructure protection, one of the top IT positions at Mayo Clinic. But, you know, ended up getting married again, had 2 more kids, but always was advocating for Adrian to live as normal a life as possible. And that included trying to get him to go to high school. And, yeah, you know, high school is not an easy time for any parent or teenager, let alone for Nick and Adrian. So, you know, Nick said Mayo High School is a big place, and I was always worried Adrian might get lost in it. He never did. And so Nick goes on to talk about people like the bus drivers who called Adrian by name, the teachers who called Nick at home to ask if Adrian needed help, the paras who spent, you know, years literally trying to understand what Adrian was trying to communicate. He talks about the therapists who measured

0: progress, not in grades, but in inches, a new movement, a new sound, a new way to connect. So just an unbelievable story about, you know, people caring for people. Yeah. And the most moving part was, you know, like all parents, obviously, you're worried about how your kid's going to fit in, especially for Nick and Adrian's case. And Nick talked about just how the students at Mayo treated Adrian like he'd want to be treated like any other classmate, which is, you know, the title of the piece and kind of the focus of this whole thing. Yep. is how these high school kids stepped up to make the experience so great.
1: Yeah, and that was the other aspect of the story I was focused on too, was how he was accepted by these other teenagers. And, you know, but it's just as important for them too, because that experience, they're going to carry that through their lives as well.
0: Without a doubt, you know, it's always, it's one of the things Nick talked about, is that, I wish I can find the quote here. Oh, it says inclusion isn't a program, it's people. And that's absolutely true. And that goes both ways. So yes, these kids that, you know, said hi to Adrian in the hall, all of those simple things, that you know, reflects on them as much as anything, and makes them better people as well.
1: Yeah. It's a great column, Steve. Used to you making fun of yourself in Odchester. So it was a very nice reflective piece, and enjoyed it a lot, that's for sure.
0: Yeah, and all the credit goes to Nick and Adrian for, you know, letting the story be told. And Nick's always been really vocal about getting that story out there. So it was awesome to get a chance to meet with him about it.
1: Okay. Well, now that you're back on track with Rochester Magazine every month, what do you got cooking for next time?
0: Oh, man. Next time. Oh, you'll love next time. The cover story is a big piece on a famous singer from Rochester from the late 60s, early 70s, who was discovered by Rod Stewart, went on to London to cut an album, toured with Gordon Lightfoot and Jackson Browne, and sang on some Jackson Browne songs. And I was able to catch up with this person. I don't want to give too much away, I guess.
1: I know, you gotta tease it, that's for sure.
0: Out in British Columbia. So I spent a lot of time interviewing them, and that'll be the cover piece for next month.
1: Oh, cool. I can't wait to talk to you about that. That's awesome.
0: It's a great,
1: okay.
0: It's a great one. Yeah, nothing I knew about before, and just a really cool look back.
1: All right, Steve, you enjoy the weekend. Always appreciate your time.
0: Yeah, same here. Good job, Andy, as always.
1: Okay. Steve Lang, Rochester Magazine, thanks for being with us. Everybody else, you have a great weekend as well. 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
3: Lows level off around 66 tonight under overcast skies with a chance of thunderstorms. Cloudy skies again tomorrow. Slight chance of thunderstorms. High of 82. Slight chance of thunderstorms tomorrow night. Lows around 65. Overcast skies. From the Weatherology Weather Center, I'm meteorologist Paul Trombley.

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1: This is Minnesota News Network. I'm John Anderson. A mother is facing charges for allegedly letting her 15-year-old daughter drive, which ended in a deadly crash in Rockford. The incident happened in May when a teen who was driving jumped a curb and struck two women, killing 55-year-old Laura Bashinsky and leaving a second woman severely injured. Police allege that the teen's mother, Charlotte Breton, allowed her daughter to drive the van despite the daughter not having a license. Minnesota's confirmed its first equine case of West Nile virus this year in an unvaccinated 3-year-old horse from Polk County. Minnesota Board of Animal Health says the horse showed weakness and coordination problems, but is improving with veterinary treatment. Officials say West Nile virus is spread by mosquitoes and cannot pass from horses to people or other horses. This is MNN.
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6: Lows level off around 66 tonight under overcast skies with a chance of thunderstorms. Cloudy skies again tomorrow. Slight chance of thunderstorms. High of 82. Slight chance of thunderstorms tomorrow night. Lows around 65. Overcast skies. From the Weatherology Weather Center, I'm meteorologist Paul Trombley.

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